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14: From 56 yards out to send the Cowboys home in a lock. It's up. It is. Inside the left upright. And good. The Ravens win it in Rio.
15: Long flight home. Ooh. 98 Rock Ravens Radio. Baltimore stuns the Cowboys 34-31 after the Cowboys tie the game with 7 seconds left to go. They find a way to let the Ravens win it in regulation. Stunning. It was a fun watch. We're in the Fox Sports Radio studios here on Fox Football Sunday, presented by Underdog. 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And speaking of Underdog, shout out, as Ephraim said, to anybody this week who had Bijan and Drake London, and you got to kick your feet up before Sunday even arrived this week.
16: Yeah, that was pretty good.
15: Or special shout out to somebody who found a way to beat somebody who had those two.
16: Oh, wow.
15: I'd love to hear that story, or if that's even possible. I have no idea. And then I love what you brought up last week. Maybe we do make that a thing, 7 o'clock Pacific, 10 o'clock in the East.
16: Yeah.
15: We'll just call it What's Your Fantasy.
16: Yep.
15: And we'll talk out what the hell's going on today with all of that.
16: I like that.
15: Okay.
16: Something to look forward to.
15: Absolutely. Game's underway in Denver. What do you think about this one?
16: This is going to be a really good game. It's tough. It's funny, man. Why the Rams, they're just all over the place, right? You go to Australia, you got to come back, then you got to go play, Mile High.
15: On a short week.
16: Boy, this is, I'm like, okay, well, I guess they, you're the favorite, so, deal with it.
15: I guess. What was crazy, though, is I heard that the Rams just arrived 10 minutes
16: ago.
15: Oh,
16: stop it.
15: They've unlocked the code, Ephraim.
16: Oh, my God.
15: They showed up. No, this is great. Actually, they've all got their actual outfits on underneath the uniform. There was no time to change. So they
16: traveled in their uniform.
15: Yeah, that's exactly right. And so, poof, here they are, and let's see how they do.
16: Man, get out of here. Now, that's funny.
15: No, it's a wild week. And actually, I've been thinking about this, sort of what the NFL does to teams that have to do the massive international trip. And I know that they can't profile who's going to be good and who's going to be bad, but the Niners got to return from Australia and they don't leave home for 3 weeks and got the likes of Miami, followed by Arizona. It ramps up a little bit. They get Denver next week, but it went home, home, home for the 49ers after their return. And then even when they travel, they go to Seattle, which is very difficult, but same time zone. So the Niners won't leave the time zone after coming back from Australia for about 7 weeks, which I thought was interesting. Meantime, the Rams, they have the short week go to altitude, but they got the extra day upon returning by Thursday game, then all the travel. They didn't have to play until the following Monday, which they did against the New York Giants. Again, if you want to profile a quote-unquote easier opponent. So I don't know to what level the NFL thought that all out, but I'm now thinking of the Baltimore Ravens, who, watch, they're going to be everybody's favorite survivor pool pick this week because they're home to Tennessee. And I'm like, watch out. They're in Brazil right now.
16: Right now. Still.
15: They're in Brazil right now, and they've got a game in 6.5 days. So...
16: That's wild. That's wild business right there.
15: Right. Right. So, I don't know, man. I don't know. And obviously, this is only going to continue for the league.
16: Yeah, I mean, the league, they're not going to slow down with this. This is everything they've wanted. They want an international market like baseball does and basketball does, and they're hell-bent on getting it. They want to grow the brand across the world like it is here. And if that happens, good Lord.
15: Yeah, yeah. No, they want that almost as much as we want Steve DeSager to talk on this show.
16: Hey, Steve.
17: Hey there.
15: Hello.
17: We've got wins for the 49ers, wins for the Raiders. And by the way, it's the 3-0 Raiders facing the 3-0 Chiefs next week.
15: What?
17: Second time in Raiders history, apparently. They're going to play a division game with both teams at 3-0 or better. It also happened... 1977, and as far as the Raiders win, it was at New Orleans, 35-27. Brock Bauer sighting, people. 116 yards receiving and a touchdown.
15: Damn right.
17: 10 catches in this game. The Niners, 36-30 at home, beat Arizona. Might be my favorite stat of the day. I haven't seen all the stats yet, but this is in the running for best, because there was an early touchdown for San Francisco where it was credited as an 80-yard reception for Debo Samuel at a TD after a lateral, 82-yard pass play in the first quarter total. Debo Samuel literally wound up with no targets and no catches in the game and yet scored an 80-yard touchdown and sets an NFL record, most yards receiving for a player without a single catch in the game.
15: Ooh, that's also got to be the most fantasy points ever for somebody who no one ever threw the ball at. Yeah.
17: If you're in a PPR league, sorry.
15: Yeah, exactly.
17: No actual reception on the play. Minnesota won at Tampa Bay 23-16. Vikings wide receiver Justin Jefferson left early with an ankle injury, and that game in Rio went to Baltimore over Dallas 34-31. On a 56-yard field goal in the final seconds. The Sunday night game's in Denver, and it's scoreless early. The punt was from the Rams, who had the first drive. And now the Broncos had the ball about 10 minutes ago in the first quarter. The Monday night matchup, well, the Bears are going to be in action. Quarterback Caleb Williams officially this weekend out for Monday night with the hamstring injury. Case Keenum due to start against the Eagles. Quarterback Tyson Bagent, though, after the concussion, did return to full practice yesterday. Chicago kicker Cairo Santos returned to full practice Saturday after a hip injury. Eagles wide receiver Devontae Smith returned to full practice after a hamstring injury. Philadelphia running back Saquon Barkley returned to full practice Friday after the stinger last game. Tight end Dallas Goedert out, as is wide receiver Hollywood Brown of Philly. Among the earlier games, Washington, which was 0-2, beat Seattle, which was 2-0. 33-31, the final. Marcus Mariota with three touchdown passes. Buffalo trailed 10-0 to the Chargers after the first quarter. Bills had five turnovers and still came back to win the game 24-16. Kansas City and Pittsburgh with wins. Guys, Colts had lost 9 in a row, dating back to last year. But they won on a late 53-yard field goal, beating Houston 19-17. Texans are 0-3. The thing is, Spencer Schrader went 4-for-4 on field goals. He suffered a groin injury pregame and did not kick off. and yet had a 58-yarder second quarter and the game-winning 53-yarder. I guess he got better. Cleveland beat Carolina 21-18 on a touchdown pass with under 2 minutes to go. The Giants beat the 0-3 Titans 12-7. New York Giants in the rain, 4-for-4 on field goals. They were up 12-0 in the third. Detroit down the Jets 31-24. Jahmyr Gibbs, still good. Three total touchdowns, 99 yards rushing, and seven receptions for 65 yards. I will say Geno Smith, three touchdown passes, two in the fourth quarter to tie the game. He did have one fumble, sacked five times. Remember, Jets head coach Aaron Glenn was Detroit's defensive coordinator. Jets lose in Detroit. Jacksonville at home beat New England 35-6. Drake May with three more turnovers. Here the Patriots had allowed just 16 points total in the first two games. Gave up 35 today. And the kicker for Jacksonville, Cam Little, attempted a 70-yard field goal at the end of the first half. It had the distance.
15: Yep.
17: He missed it wide right.
16: We're getting out of hand. Oh, we got to start drug testing these kickers, yeah, man.
17: This was not indoors. This was not on turf. As for last Thursday, if you missed it, Atlanta was 0-2 but won at Green Bay 35-14. And if you missed it, there was something of an illegal hit on the Oregon quarterback at the Coliseum last night.
15: For God's sake.
17: USC suspended that linebacker Desmond Stevens one game today for the hit and his behavior last night. And Major League Baseball's regular season ended with a Philadelphia win. Here they were salting away their season. The last 2 weeks they finished 6-7. Good enough for a first wild card game Tuesday at Atlanta, 2 p.m. Eastern time, to start the best of three, because the Phillies won today to salvage things, 7-3 over Tampa Bay. Houston, 9-0 winners at the A's. Houston is AL West champ, will be hosting the White Sox starting on Tuesday. Baltimore at the Yankees was canceled by rain. No makeup. Sorry, if you had comp tickets, you don't get anything back for those either. The Yankees host the Red Sox starting Tuesday night. Cubs at Padres, best of three starting late two. Cubs went 5-1 against San Diego this season, although these are the red-hot Padres that made the postseason. Over the final 3 weeks, only three losses. The Padres are on a 17-3 heater to get into the postseason, and they'll be home for this playoff series this week. However, if you'd like to see it, it is streaming only. NBC has taken Yankees Red Sox instead. Sorry. Back to you.
15: Yeah. Well, I mean,
16: thanks, Steve.
15: If you can't have a little East Coast bias, then why would we do sports? I'm glad. Can we borrow? I know we are NFL on a Sunday night, but Steve, you brought this up. Can we do 2 minutes on Desmond Stevens and the day that was yesterday in college football? Two quick things, and from I assume you saw the hit in the Oregon USC game from Desmond Stevens last night.
16: Yeah.
15: Okay. What's bothering me on social media is that a national conversation has developed over whether or not the hit was dirty, based on potentially a quarterback sliding late. What's bothering me about that is not that that's not a worthy discussion. What's bothering me is that's not why Desmond Stevens is a jerk. Desmond Stevens is not being suspended and is not a national talking point today because of a dirty hit. Desmond Stevens is a jerk that I found to be a stomach-turning watch last night because he danced, celebrated, high-fived, egged crowd, went to sideline, fist-bumped, smirked, smiled, all while another player sat there with his arms locked in front of him with an ambulance on the way. That's what this is about, not the fact that you hit him in the head. And the fact that Lincoln Riley didn't want to address this further, let him stay on the sideline, then thumbed a reporter after the game because he's on our team. That's why he's on the sideline. You're a jerk too. Your whole program should be embarrassed by the way you all acted at the Coliseum last night. And good on Oregon for beating you with their backup. Good on Dan Lanning for making fun of you in the press conference. The entire university should be embarrassed by what happened at the Coliseum last night. I'm sorry I sound ticked off. I thought that was gross.
16: Yeah, I mean, sportsmanship is a real thing. And you can't be that guy. And the crazy thing is, when you're that guy, that follows you. So you know, when it's his turn at the combine or at the workout, like all of this will follow you. But you're right, it's gross. It's gross. I mean, sports is already hard.
15: Right.
16: You know what I mean? It's already dangerous. It's already all of those things. So, you know, you coming in and number one, the hit was ridiculous. But it happens. Right?
15: It happens. It happens. Yes.
16: You're going as fast as you can.
15: Right.
16: He's going. Maybe you felt you didn't see him slide in time or whatever that is. But you're absolutely right. The after effect, you know, is bad. My wife was like, you know what? My wife doesn't watch college.
15: Exactly.
16: The football.
15: I bet.
16: She has some things to say.
15: I bet she did.
16: And
15: she was right with everything she
16: said.
15: No,
16: she was. She was. She's usually spot on. You know, I lean on her for the intelligence and the great takes. You guys don't know all of my takes are, you know, they just come from her.
15: They just came from her, yeah. I love that.
16: But she was just like, ew.
15: Yes.
16: Right? Like, that was her response to that behavior. Ew.
15: It was nauseating to watch. And so disrespectful to the sport you all play. You could be next, dude. That's what I didn't understand. You know this. Nobody should be out there making fun of head injuries. You could be next. And this is serious stuff, man. So combine USC's performance with Dylan Stewart with South Carolina punching a player, screaming at his coaches. He's been suspended indefinitely. We had two celebrations, one where someone urinated all over a quarterback, and another one where someone smelled his own genitals and passed out. I was like, this is a great day for college football. Right, y'all are crushing it. What a great, great representation of all of your schools and your teams.
16: You know what's starting to happen? It used to be automatic checks and balances in college football, right? It used to be you had to toe a line and you had to do certain things because you wanted the opportunity to be able to go make money in this sport. You also used to be a starving student.
15: Yep.
16: You also used to have to find rides.
15: Yeah.
16: You also used to have to pool your money together. And the landscape has changed. So with any great change like that, you'll see a behavioral shift.
15: That's a good point.
16: Because now you don't feel like if you have $200,000-$400,000 in your bank and you're a college student, and in some cases $2-3 million in your bank account and a college student, some of the rules and decorum and all of those things start to fade away.
15: Yes.
16: They start to dissipate because now you're feeling a little bit different. You're feeling like whatever happens, I can survive it because you're not taking away from the possibility to make money at this thing.
15: Right.
16: It's literally in there. This is a real thing. Now, I'm not saying this is in every situation, but you will see a shift in behavior and mentality when you got it. When you got it.
15: Mm-hmm.
16: When you can come out of college in some cases with $20 million, $15, $10 million, $2 million in your bank account already.
15: Good Lord. Yeah.
16: There's a different level of urgency. Right? Like, so now it's like, oh, okay, I'm going to start playing by my rules because I can. And, you know, the consequences don't feel as dire.
15: Yeah. That's a great take. Was that your wife's?
16: No, that was me.
15: Okay, good job. Good job. I love that.
16: But I'll give it to her. No, she said those exact words to me.
15: Beautiful. And hat tip to Steve Sarkisian for blaming the media and society for the behavior of his player. Maybe a snark apology just can be an every Wednesday thing that we do. Want to make sure he caught his deserved stray as well. Anyway.
16: Stupid back, is what stupid does.
15: Back to the pros. We're coming to you live in the Fox Sports Radio studios, and coming up next, let's get to that quarterback that's outdoing Baker Mayfield on ball security.
16: Please, let's do it.
15: Yes, let's get to that coming up next. That's Ephraim on Mark. It's Fox Sports Radio.
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20: Play clock at 3, down to 2, they get the snap, Cousins looking left, fires left, top Bowers at the goal line, spins forward, got a touchdown! Brock Bowers, his first touchdown of the year, he is back, baby! And the Raiders tap off the massive pick, go for 6!
21: Where is it? We'll talk about it. Here in these Fox Sports Radio studios, it's Fox Sports Sunday. Glad you're with us tonight with Ephraim Salaam. I'm Mark Willard. Yeah, the 3-0 Raiders and the 3-0 Chiefs are going to do battle next Sunday.
0: That's
21: going to
0: be a good game.
21: It's going to be a great game.
0: Even when they're not, you know, well, even when the Raiders aren't this, those games are always good.
21: They're always fun, yes. And Patrick Mahomes has had some very poor games against the radio, against the Raiders.
0: Are the radios.
21: And yeah, I mean, it sounds bad on the radio when you play poorly in real life. It just does. But I can't wait for your perspective on this. I know what people will say. Go ahead and call, schedule Sam, and check in on them. Like, the Raiders have 3 wins. The combined win total of the 3 teams they've beaten is the same number as the last time I asked you a question like this. It's 1. The Saints won at Baltimore, and the Raiders beat them today. The other 2 teams that the Raiders beat, the 0-3 Dolphins, the 0-3 Chargers, then again, they are one of the reasons those teams are 0-3. So I know. NFL, win is a win. Everybody's got pros. What is your perspective on what this start means for them?
0: Do you know what I'm looking at? I'm looking through the numbers.
21: Okay, do
0: all that. Right? So the first thing I'm looking at is 35 points, 27 points, 26 points.
21: Not too shabby.
0: Okay? So that's just an average of right around, I would say, 29 points a game.
21: That's correct. They have 88 points in 3 games.
0: Right? I don't care who you're going against. Their offense is clicking. The big question or the big disagreement over the offseason was they need to start the number one pick in the draft,
21: mm-hmm.
0: Fernando Mendoza. They need to. And I was adamant about, I don't think they do. I don't think they should start him. Because Kirk Cousins gives them the best chance to win. Well, when are they going to play him? If he falters, they will play him. I even picked a week. I said, but what they would want to do is they would want to hit the ground rolling. Well, they hit the ground rolling. They're 3-0. They're only giving up, the last 2 games, they've 13 and 14 points. Now, the Saints can put up points. The Saints can score on anybody.
21: Saints can score.
0: But this is going to be a litmus test. How they finish. Look, they're going. No matter what happens next week, they're going to finish the first quarter of the season either 4-0 and or 3-1.
21: Yep.
0: They won the first quarter. And I keep saying it in quarters because there are 4 quarters in the season. Right? We take games by 4. Now, there's an outlier because there's an extra game in there.
21: There's a dangling game now.
0: Right? There's just a dangling game in there.
21: Hey, when they add the 18th game, will you change it to 3 6-game seasons?
0: No, that's stupid. Okay. That just doesn't feel right.
21: All right.
0: It's you know, the uniform aspect of quarters feels right.
21: I hear you.
0: So I'm saying it like this is because those are the goals inside of the locker room, each team. You want to win the quarters, right? Like you want to come out on top each quarter, right? So if you go 3-1 the first quarter, 3-1 the second quarter, you're 6-2. At the halfway mark.
21: Mm-hmm.
0: We got action now. Right? Like, you don't look at the totality of the season and be like, man, we got to win 14 games. We got to win. No. You don't. You break it down so it's consumable. You can tangibly see that. So the Raiders conversation going into this week is let's finish off this first quarter undefeated. Because what happens is, you're buying yourself some good graces later in the season.
21: Sure.
0: Someone gets hurt. Things are, like all of those things, right? The better you do early on, you don't have to be like the Bengals of old. Remember, they were awful in the first quarters. But since Joe Burrow's been there, but they find a way to rally and later you take the pressure off your team when you handle your business early. Now you have to keep it up. Now you're not sneaking up on people, but it helps you focus mentally on the goal. And our goal 30 minutes after every hour is to throw it to Steve DeSager.
21: Yes, it is.
1: There you go. Good evening, gentlemen. And we do have a Rams lead of 10-0 second quarter at Denver. But how about this? With just tonight's game and tomorrow night's game to finish for week three in the NFL, this week 85% of the NFL games have been within one score in the fourth quarter. Mm. And in fact, we had three teams overcome deficits of 10 points or more to win. Buffalo was down at home 10-0 after the first quarter, and despite five turnovers, won 24-16 against the Chargers. Las Vegas, playing in New Orleans, was down late third quarter 27-16 and scored three unanswered TDs and won it 35-27. So Buffalo's 3-0. Vegas is 3-0. Baltimore got a win over Dallas in Rio 34-31. Yeah, they had one of those comebacks. And can I mention Zay Flowers was not only on the field, but did not really seem to be limited after the hamstring injury. Five receptions, 84 yards for him. Baltimore wins on a 56-yard field goal on the final play. Dallas had just settled for a short field goal to tie it with 7 seconds to go. Dallas had a first and goal at the 2 and only got 3 points out of that possession and quickly lost afterwards. The Cowboys, you see, after the short field goal, kicked off. Touchback! No time comes off the clock. Ball comes out to the 35. I'll add that in the third quarter, Dallas, with their great kicker, had a 59-yard field goal attempt blocked and wound up losing by 3. But apparently, this was the first game in the Super Bowl era, so the last 60 years or so, where each team made a field goal in the last 10 seconds of the fourth quarter.
0: Oh, wow.
1: And the thing is, the Ravens started their drive with 7 seconds left in regulation. That is the latest start to a game-winning drive off of a kickoff since 1978, including playoffs. That Raiders win, I mentioned it gets them to 3-0, that matches last year's win total already. Through week three, people, Clint Kubiak is 3-0. John Madden had started 3-0 in his tenure as a Raider coach in 1969. Bill Callahan, about 25 years ago, had started 4-0. We can update the Sunday night game. Rams have kicked a second field goal in the second quarter. It's a 13-0 lead at Denver now, under 5 minutes to go till halftime. Matthew Stafford with a short touchdown pass. The Denver offense has 3 first downs. You'd think the worst game of the day was that Giants game in the rain. They were 4-for-4 on field goals, led 12-0 in the third, 12-7 the final against Tennessee, which is 0-3. But no, I have a nominee for you. Minnesota's 3-0, and they won at 0-3 Tampa Bay. 23-16 seems like a normal score, a lot of excitement. You would be wrong. Total of 17 punts and 17 penalties in that game. Kyler Murray back with Minnesota after the concussion. 1 touchdown, 1 interception. The Vikings had 13 drives, 9 first downs. They went 3 and out 7 times at Tampa Bay today and still won the game. Only had 1 touchdown on offense and still won the game. Here are the numbers on third down conversions. Minnesota 2-for-15. Tampa Bay 2-for-17.
0: It's hard to watch that.
1: Yes. There's something else on some other channel, right? San Francisco 3-0 now after holding on 36-30 over Arizona. Brock Purdy, 4 touchdown passes, 297 yards. George Kittle had 2 TD receptions. Fred Warner had 17 tackles in this game.
21: Because he's the only one still playing on the defense. But anyway, back to you.
1: Cardinals, they've lost 8 straight in the division now. Niners did miss a couple extra point kicks second half, but 3-0 is 3-0, 36-30, the final. Mentioned last hour, the Monday night game. No Caleb Williams, of course. Case Keenum apparently is going to be starting against the Eagles for the Bears. Among the earlier games, Washington beat Seattle 33-31, Jacksonville over New England 35-6, three more turnovers for Drake May. Detroit beat the Jets 31-24. Garrett Wilson of the Jets did have 10 catches, 107 yards, and a score. USC suspended linebacker Desmond Stevens one game for his behavior last night, including the late hit and egregious targeting call on the Oregon quarterback last night. In Major League Baseball, the regular season ended today, and the Phillies are in the playoffs after beating Tampa Bay 7-3. The Phils have the first wild card game on Tuesday at Atlanta, 2 p.m. Eastern, to start a best of three. Houston is in as AL West champ. It will host the White Sox starting Tuesday. Houston won 9-0 at the A's today. So Houston wound up winning Saturday and Sunday to finish 81-81, the worst record ever for a division champion. But one game up on Texas, so that'll do. Cubs at Padres best of three starts late Tuesday. The Yankees host the Red Sox in a best of three wild card series starting Tuesday night. The NL's top seed, Milwaukee, is off until Saturday when it'll face the Cubs-Padres series winner. Dodgers are off, also off until Saturday's division series begin. U.S. golfers came back to beat the international team 17-13 at the President's Cup in Chicago, winning 9 of the 12 Sunday singles. Kyle Larson took the NASCAR race at Kansas. And in the opener of the WNBA playoffs, New York won at Minnesota, Las Vegas, and Atlanta have won. Golden State is hosting Dallas right now. The WNBA regular season just ended Thursday. The NHL regular season starts this Tuesday with 5 games. Back to you.
21: Great stuff. Yeah, hey, hockey, here we go. Coming up Tuesday, Wednesday, Thursday. I think by then everybody will have had their opener. Steve, great stuff. We'll talk to you again next hour.
0: Thanks, Steve.
21: With you from Salam. I am Mark Willard here in these Fox Sports Radio studios. Hey, quick question for you. What are we all planning to do here with this Bronco offense?
0: Mm.
21: Now, this is such a weird thing to me. So it's Davis Webb, right? Is that his name?
0: Yes.
21: The offensive coordinator who Denver just could not afford to lose. And rather than lose him, Sean Payton, a great play caller in this league, said, I will let you call plays. How long do we do this?
0: Look at Sean Payton when they pan to him on the sideline. It's like his head is about to pop. Like his shirt or his jacket is zipped up too tight.
21: I don't know.
0: His head is red.
21: When someone needs to let them know that they are staring down the barrel of a 2-game deficit to two different teams in their division over the next hour and a half. How badly do you need this assistant?
0: Sean Payton is trying to create a Sean Payton tree.
21: Ah. Hmm. Maybe he should try to create an offense first.
0: Right? He's been one of the most prolific coaches that we've had in the NFL, and he doesn't have a tree.
21: They're not going to have a tree.
0: Right? So when you start getting to that point, those things start to chip away at the old coaching ego, you know? Huh. We talk about the Shanahan tree. The Shanahan tree is so big.
21: Shanahan tree, somebody need to trim it because it's overtaking the block.
0: Right? I mean,
21: there was the Belichick tree for a little while, and it's still around.
0: Parcells tree.
21: There was the Walsh tree. Why does Andy Reid not have a tree? I don't know. That's a totally different question, maybe for a different day. But, yeah. And Shanahan doesn't get credit for Sean McVay, but they, you know what I mean? They came from the same place. All things LaFleur, they're covering, I don't know, at least it feels like about an eighth of the league right now. You know, Mike McDaniel was with Miami. He's with the Chargers now. I don't know if that's necessarily part of the resume you want to trumpet at the moment, but you get my point. Yeah, that's a weird motivation if you ask me.
0: I agree.
21: When your team can't complete a ball to wide receivers, by the way, you've got at least two really good ones. I like their receiving core. I've always liked Cortland Sutton, and moving him to the role of two alongside Jaylen Waddle, and then you mix in Pat Bryant and Troy Franklin. I like what they've got. They can't get them the ball.
0: No.
21: It's
0: not going to last, man.
21: No, like, so what do we do? Like,
0: but the thing is, like, he understands what's going to happen. When you demote or take away David Webb's, his responsibilities, it's just all downhill, right? So you put this pressure and responsibility on this young man's shoulders. And if he falters, he's probably not going to get another shot. Well, I'm sure he'll get another shot. Nathaniel Hackett got another shot.
21: Yeah, he might based on relationships.
0: But I will say this, Nathaniel Hackett was an offensive coordinator for someone who won league MVP.
21: Mm-hmm.
0: Now, he faltered as a head coach and then got exposed as an offensive coordinator later. But for Davis Webb, if your first time out the gate, you get that snatch from you, and the team shows a considerable change, yeah, you might as well go on and go coach tight ends or something.
21: Yeah, the way this is playing out right now, if he stayed and avoided a head coaching opportunity because he was being given play calling duties, he made a mistake.
0: He threw both of those away.
21: Yeah, he made a mistake because now this looks awful. This looks unimaginative. This looks ineffective. Bo Nix is either running for his life or throwing the ball to a running back.
0: Yeah.
21: Like on every play. So they cannot do anything. And so maybe, therefore, it's a bad time to ask this question, but I still want to ask it. The Rams have effectively done or are in the process, I think, of doing a good job of sort of shaking the cobwebs off of whatever happened there week one. And dealing with the fact that I could argue the best player on both sides of the ball is unavailable to them right now. But they are, you know, a long way to go here. But they're in good position to be 2-1 when they go to bed tonight. So, but we've got a timeline on Myles Garrett. And we've got a bit of a head-scratching report on Puka Nacua. And I'd love to bat those around with you a little bit. So we'll do that coming up next in these Fox Sports Radio studios. 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
30: This week's Finley Cadillac Henderson Player Performance of the Week is from the college football ranks and goes to the starting quarterback for Ole Miss, Trinidad Chambliss, who led Ole Miss to a victory over the LSU Tigers in the game that was labeled the Return of Lane. Chambliss passed for 363 yards and two touchdowns and ran for a tie-breaking score in the fourth quarter. Number 8 Ole Miss delighted a crowd that was already revved up about Kiffin's return, beating the 7th-ranked Tigers 32-24 on Saturday night. After the game, ESPN's Holly Rowe caught up with Trinidad.
3: Trinidad, you're just kind of looking around, soaking this in right now. What is this like in this moment for you and your team?
4: It's amazing. Our team is resilient, and I love them so much. I'm speechless.
3: There were a couple of moments in this game right before the half, a minute 27, you take it down and score. Again, late in this game, you run it in with your legs. Why are you so great in these moments, Trinidad?
4: I just trust in God. I trust in my preparation as well. We've worked our butts off this whole week and this whole year. And it's just go out and do it. You know, there's no thinking at that point. It's all go ball.
3: It's such a unique game. You are here with this huge moment because of Lane Kiffin, but you had to beat him tonight. What was this dynamic like for you?
4: It was a little weird seeing him on the other sideline and seeing other coaches. But it is what it is, you know. We're competitors at the end of the day. It's just a football game, but I'm glad we got the win.
3: What is special about this Ole Miss team?
4: We don't quit. A lot of people may doubt us. They always doubt Ole Miss. I don't know why. We're here now. We're here to compete.
30: That was Trinidad Chambliss and ESPN's Holly Rowan. This was a game that diehard college football fans, casual college football fans, Ole Miss, LSU alum, and many more all had circled on the college football calendar. Saturday, September 19th, the return of Lane. After Trinidad's big-time performance on Saturday night, he has emerged as a leader in the clubhouse for the Heisman Trophy, which is college football's most coveted award. Now, not only is Trinidad a favorite for the Heisman Trophy, but is also a guy that is being talked about by many NFL evaluators as an early-round pick in 2027's NFL Draft. But for the moment, the only thing that mattered was Saturday night, the return of Lane to Oxford, Mississippi, where Ole Miss took down the LSU Tigers. Shout out to Trinidad Chambliss for his incredible performance, 363 yards, a couple touchdown passes, and also a touchdown run. That was the Finley Cadillac Player Performance of the Week, brought to you by Finley Cadillac Henderson, the prestigious Cadillac dealer of the year. 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

0: All right, so we're live in the Fox Sports Radio studios with Ephraim Salam. I'm Mark Willard. How's your week three going? So who has the problem right now? Is it the Rams or the league? Because Rams right now up double digits, driving again just before halftime. And they look like they're going to be 2-1 at the end of the night. Still in a very, very hard division and still down a division game. But if they can pull these two wins with no Puka Nacua and no Myles Garrett, then that's pretty scary for the rest of the league. Hmm. Here's the other part. Myles Garrett's not coming back anytime soon.
1: No.
0: So they have officially listed it as a 6-week timeline, and the procedure happened after, obviously, after returning from Australia. So I sort of put that around like a week 7.5, week 8 thing, but they also said they're going to be very cautious upon return. So it might be more like, it sounds to me like half a season for Myles Garrett.
1: Yeah, about 8 weeks.
0: Okay. Puka Nacua, meanwhile, is supposed to be back next week. I want to hear from you first, but then I want to read what I think is one of the weirder tweets that we've gotten all season, and it's about Puka. But what kind of a problem are the Rams looking at, big picture, with regard to the Myles and Puka Nacua situations?
1: Look, this is what I know. Puka, when he's on the field, is a difference maker, right? He, you know, is essentially unguardable. But getting him on the field, number one. And number two, when he's off the field. And the trouble and the things he's walked himself into, you know, it's been a tumultuous offseason for him.
0: For sure.
1: And now not coming in and being able to play, all that lingers. Like, if he's out there and he's playing and he's being the Puka Nacua that we've come to know, then you start to forget about, you know, the off the field things, the things he's going through, the rehab center, wherever that was. You start to forget those things. But because he's not out there and because he hasn't played, those things are still permeating. And so we don't have anything to fill that part of our story with, because he hasn't been available.
0: Right.
1: So we're still talking about, man, well, you know, they didn't want to sign him to an extension because right. they don't know, you know, what he's going to do or what he's going to say. And now he hasn't even been able to play and make them be like, well, we don't care what he do or what he say. He's too good to not pay him. Right? Because that's what you do.
0: Sure.
1: Right? You're able to put up with things. You're like, okay, well, man, he's going to have 1,500 yards receiving every year. We'll try to monitor his and get him some sensitivity training, whatever that is. Opposed to, do we lock this guy in and pay him, you know, what a top receiver's worth in this league? Well, I don't know about that yet.
0: Adam Schefter earlier today, very early today, actually at 4:29 in the morning Pacific time, sent out a tweet about Puka Nacua, and I was like, Adam, are you okay? Because he's clearly puppeting what was told to him, and whoever told him this was rambling.
1: Mm-hmm.
0: I don't know if it was someone with the Rams or Puka's agent. Here's the tweet, normally from Schefter and Rap Sheet on a Sunday. Rams wide receiver Puka Nacua is not expected to play today, but there's optimism for next week, period. Next tweet. But listen to this. Rams wide receiver Puka Nacua, who is doubtful for Sunday night's game at Denver, but could return as soon as next week against the Eagles, has actually been dealing mainly with a groin injury. We heard hip all week. Groin injury that has impacted his explosiveness, per league sources. Functionally, Nacua can play, but he's not felt like he can play with the same explosiveness that he's had in the past. The Rams still view it as a short-term injury and think he'll be back sooner rather than later. The organization does not believe surgery in the situation will be needed, but It's also not entirely off of the table if Nacua doesn't show signs of improvement. Still, nobody's thinking that that will be the direction that the situation goes, and Nacua could be back next week.
1: Wow.
0: What in the hell was that?
1: Holy smokes.
0: It's like a personal pendulum clock. Like,
1: wow.
0: What?
1: That was crazy.
0: We should talk about this a little bit more.
1: I think we have
0: coming up next, because that, like, clearly somebody was like this or that or that or this or this or that. And anyway, we'll keep talking about it next. We
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14: That's Rams Radio, and at this moment stands as still the only touchdown of the game. We're live in the Fox Sports Radio studios with Ephraim Salam, Mark Willard, the Broncos trying to make a little game of it. 16-0 Rams right now. Third quarter, but Broncos absolutely threatening. We'll keep you up to date on that, and Steve will be along in about 5 minutes. You said something earlier on the show I wanted to dig into a little bit, and that is that you've never seen a home opener at Lambeau Field look and feel like that. I know it is very popular right now to stick Matt LaFleur on the hot seat. Sometimes for me that gets a little reactive because it's like, this isn't just like some sort of a game where you're like, nope, I'm unsatisfied, so you're fired. Like, you have to also, just like a coach, if you're going to be a GM or an owner, you have to have a plan, and that has to make sense. But let's talk about Matt LaFleur and Jordan Love and where this train is going, because it looks off the tracks right now.
15: Well, it's not going anywhere good, and I don't believe it's going back on the tracks. What does his press conference after the game bother me?
14: Which part?
15: He was very, we got to get better. We got to all work on some things. We got to fix the things that are, you know, it was that sentiment.
14: Sure. Formulaic.
15: And I was like, oh, man, it would have really been nice for him to be like, this starts with me. I'm not doing my job. Some things are going to change, and we will not show up, especially at home, like that again. Now, I got to go watch the film, and we're going to work through some things, but I'm going to start with me. And I could be better. That's what I'm looking for.
14: Mm-hmm.
15: I'm looking for the coach to come take accountability for the lackluster performances his team is having. That, to me, says, okay, he understands and has a solution to what's going on. When you come in there with the, well, you know, that, you know,
14: Yeah. The players don't quite respond to that, huh?
15: Well, then Tucker Kraft wants to talk about the fans and how could they boo us.
14: Can I take a second on that?
15: Please do. I know that was your sweet spot.
14: Well, it's just so easy. It's just so easy. So here's the deal. I would love to see NFL teams actually put a clause in player contracts. And that way, it's all set. Here's the deal. When you become a professional athlete, other than fans putting their hands on you or berating you and talking about your family and that kind of stuff, we've been there before. But when it comes to the way a fan pulls for their team, that is, every time, all the time, without question, off the table. Period. No buts. Okay? No ifs, no buts, no candy, no nuts, whatever saying you want to do. You do not get to talk about fan emotion at a game. There is no way for it to come off sounding good. You are on the field making millions. They are in the stands spending probably money they don't have simply to be entertained and to pull and to the emotion of the Green Bay Packer fan base. My God.
15: One of the greatest in the league.
14: Hell, they own the
15: team. They own the team.
14: So I just...
15: If your owner wants to boo you, he can boo you.
14: I don't get why this isn't more obvious to everyone. You flat out cannot ever talk about the fans being disappointed in your performance. Period. It's just not going to work. So it's not because you might not have a point. It just doesn't matter. It doesn't matter.
15: You don't have a point, and you should never even speak to it.
14: It's like if you're a grown man,
15: it's ridiculous.
14: And if you put your hands on a woman or a child, I don't care what it was that they did. You're wrong, period.
15: How many drops did he have?
14: At least two.
15: Big ones.
14: Maybe three.
15: Big ones.
14: Huge ones.
15: So how come I can't boo you?
14: You can. You can. And they did. And they were right. Even if they were wrong, but they were right. Like, that was probably the worst Packers home opener of all time. I would argue. I've been to that stadium. You can't mess that party up. It's impossible.
15: Your home opener, you're playing against a team with a new quarterback who may or may not be a viable starting quarterback.
14: Right.
15: A team that has scored 8 points a game. And they dog walk you at home?
14: Mm-hmm.
15: And you're mad because the fans booed? How, Sway? How?
14: It's a good question.
15: How was that
14: a
15: real thing?
14: Like, could you...
15: 35, the team's 8 points.
14: Let me ask you a question. Is there any scenario, any way, shape, or form, that you would ever boo Steve DeSager?
15: You're right.
16: Wow.
15: Never.
14: Never.
16: Got potentially dark in a hurry there.
14: Yeah, sure did.
16: Gentlemen, I don't know if you realize this. The Denver Broncos are actually in the game.
14: What? Suddenly, it's a one-score game.
16: What? Rams 16, Denver 8, mid-third quarter of the Sunday night NFL game, and the Denver offense is actually now over 100 yards for the night.
14: Woo!
16: They were down 16-0 at the half. Rams kicked 3 field goals in the second quarter. And here Denver just finished a touchdown drive of 12 plays, 42 yards, about 5 minutes worth. They got on the end zone on a short touchdown pass, Bo Nix to Pat Bryant. 2-point pass work to Jaylen Waddle, so 16-8 Rams is the lead. Rams do have an early touchdown pass from Matthew Stafford tonight. On the ground, Kyren Williams, 11 carries, 82 yards. J.K. Dobbins, 9 carries, just 26 yards rushing for the Broncos. But they're in the game under 7 minutes to go, third quarter now. Rams 16-8. What a thriller in Rio. Baltimore beat Dallas 34-31 on a 56-yard field goal on the final play. Dallas had just settled for a short field goal to tie the game with 7 seconds to go. Lamar Jackson, 2 short touchdown passes in the second half. He had 6 carries for 50 yards as well. Derrick Henry, how many times have we talked about this guy on the Sunday night show? Still worth talking about. 26 carries, 89 yards, 2 more touchdowns. That means in his career, Derrick Henry has 135 career rushing touchdowns, including postseason. He passes Marcus Allen for third most in NFL history, again, including playoff games. Emmitt Smith and LaDainian Tomlinson are 1-2. San Francisco 3-0 after a home win over Arizona 36-30. Niners led 23-6 late in the third quarter. Cardinals have lost 8 straight in the division. Minnesota 3-0 after its win at Tampa Bay 23-16. Vikings led 17-16 with under 4 minutes left. Wide receiver Justin Jefferson left early with an ankle injury. The Raiders are 3-0 after winning at New Orleans 35-27. Raiders had trailed late third quarter 27-16 and then got 3 unanswered TDs. Brock Bowers, 10 receptions, 116 yards and a score. How many times had the Raiders started 3-0 since 1991? The answer is 2. Since 1991, that's been quite a while. Well, until this year, of course. 3-0 currently, ladies and gentlemen. And what makes it amazing, a bit of context here, this is the franchise that just had the number one overall draft pick in April. In the entire common draft era, it had only happened 3 times where a team that just picked number one overall started the season 3-0. And the Raiders certainly are the only one where the number one, Mendoza, didn't play at all as they started 3-0. Earlier games had Buffalo going to 3-0, coming back to beat the Chargers 24-16. The Bills were down 10-0 after the first quarter. Buffalo, 5 turnovers and still won the game. In fact, they had 3 turnovers on their first 4 drives today and still won the game. Washington surprised Seattle 33-31. Marcus Mariota, 3 touchdown passes. Washington had 14 straight games without winning the turnover battle. Boy, they won it today. No turnovers for the home team. Seattle with 3. Kansas City, a 3-0 record after winning at Miami 24-10. Dolphins running back Devon Achan left early with a knee injury. Pittsburgh with two field goals in the fourth quarter got a home victory over Cincinnati 30-27. Some actual downfield passing and success for Aaron Rodgers. Three TDs, one interception, 292 yards. Indianapolis ended a 9-game losing streak, edging Houston, which is 0-3, 19-17 Colts on a late 53-yard field goal. Giants sent Tennessee to an 0-3 record. Giants went 4-for-4 on field goals and won 12-7 against the Titans. Cleveland 21-18 over Carolina on a touchdown pass with under 2 minutes left. Wide receiver of the Panthers, Jalen Coker, left with a quad injury. Detroit beat the Jets 31-24. Jacksonville over New England 35-6. Drake May, three more turnovers for the Patriots. USC suspended linebacker Desmond Stevens for his behavior Saturday night. One-game suspension. The behavior included the illegal hit on the Oregon quarterback. Florida, by the way, is up to number 8 in the new polls. Ole Miss is down to number 9 in AP. Kyle Larson took the NASCAR race at Kansas. In the opener of the WNBA playoffs, New York won at Minnesota. Victories for Las Vegas, Atlanta, and it's going to be a victory for Golden State. They're up 78-47 on Dallas late in the third. The U.S. golfers came back to beat the international team at the President's Cup, 17-13 in Chicago. The Seattle Mariners fired manager Dan Wilson. They were in the ALCS last year. The regular season ended today with a Houston win to take the AL West, 9-0 at the A's. Houston will host the White Sox starting Tuesday. The Phillies survive September. They beat Tampa Bay 7-3 today. The Phillies have the first wild card game on Tuesday. It'll be at Atlanta, 2 p.m. Eastern time to start a best of three. Cleveland lost, but the Guardians had clinched their division Saturday night, so they'll have the first round off and then open a division series at home Saturday. Tampa Bay, the best in the American League this year, is off until the weekend over the National League. Milwaukee and the Dodgers off until the weekend. Cubs at Padres best of three starts late Tuesday. Yankees host the Red Sox starting Tuesday night. White Sox won today, by the way. They only finished one game back in the AL Central behind the Guardians, and the White Sox had owned the tiebreaker in the division. They were that close. A team that was making a habit of losing 100 games a year had quite the turnaround, and it's on to the postseason for the Chicago White Sox. Again, at Houston starting Tuesday. I know Houston only 81-81, but kind of like the NFC South, shall we say. AL West champ gets to be the home team this week. Back to you.
17: All right, guys. The playoff bracket is set in Major League Baseball. What stands out? Who do you like? What do you think?
16: Love the Cubs-Padres series.
15: That's going to be really good. Padres are on fire, man.
16: Yeah.
17: Just in terms of watchability, round one, Red Sox, Yankees, Cubs-Padres, that's pretty great.
16: And they made those the evening matchups.
17: Yes. I also have to say, God, it must be fun to be living in Chicago right now.
16: Yeah.
17: You know what I mean?
15: Oh, yeah.
17: And good for those fans. They lost Caleb Williams, but they got two teams in the playoffs. And Caleb will be back.
16: And they clinched the same day, as I recall, which is a little ridiculous. That Cubs-Padres series, whoever wins that best of three goes to Milwaukee, the top seed, starting this coming weekend. Right. That'll be a great bet. We talked about Jacob Mizorowski before.
15: Good
16: he
15: Lord.
16: Was ridiculously good this year for the Brewers. If you look at a list of guys throwing 102 miles an hour, it's pretty much all his pitches this year.
17: Right.
16: When he goes up against the Cubs or Padres this weekend, I am watching. Can't wait for that.
17: Ooh, the Miz is waiting for either PCA or Tatis.
16: Machado got hot in the second half. Yeah.
17: No, the National League bracket is phenomenal. The American League bracket, sure, the White Sox are playing the Astros, but like the rest of it.
15: Yeah, but Boston and the Yankees, so,
17: yes.
15: You know.
17: Yes.
16: And the winner gets Tampa Bay, so we're going to get a couple of teams from that same division eliminated in due course.
15: Yeah,
17: the AL East is just all waiting for each other. All right, and then how are you guys feeling right now about the Los Angeles Dodgers?
15: Hey, man, another 100-win season.
17: You know,
15: getting healthy.
16: Mookie Betts last month was sensational.
15: Ooh.
16: Freddie Freeman healthy enough to have a good week.
15: Man, Mookie's on fire.
16: Blake Snell's back.
17: How y'all feeling about your bullpen?
15: Starters, I'm okay with.
17: Yeah, I know. But
15: starters, I'm okay with.
17: But you know the bullpen.
16: They are adding Sasaki to the bullpen.
15: Which is going to help.
16: Which, shockingly, worked and then some last postseason.
17: Sure did.
16: Blake Treinen hurt yesterday, so he might be retiring for all we know.
17: Which I think Ephraim is probably happy about.
15: I'm okay with that.
17: Yeah. I know he loves himself some Blake Treinen.
15: Oh, Lord. although he did have a hell of a bounce back year.
14: He did.
15: I'm good. I'm good.
14: I'm good.
15: No, that roller coaster last year, brother, during the regular season, I can't do it, man.
16: What's going to be very interesting is they had their best double-A player, Josue De Paula,
15: come
16: up. He was...
15: Did he make the roster?
16: Well, that's the thing. Is once they don't have to decide it yet because they're not playing the first round.
15: We've got
16: to
15: get him on the roster.
16: But what if you have him as a left-handed bat? Because Dave Roberts has already said it's only a best of five once they start. It's not a best of seven. We may take an extra hitter and forget about the extra bullpen arm.
14: Mm. All right. Answer this before we get back to football. If the Dodgers win their first series against the Phillies or Braves.
15: When they win, yes.
16: Wow.
14: Of the three other teams on the bottom of the bracket, who would you like to see? Do you want to see your baby rivals to the south? Do you want to see MVP Pete Crow Armstrong?
15: No.
14: Don't get mad. That's the MVP.
15: Oh, no, I know. He should be.
14: Or do you want to see the Miz?
15: No, I want to see the Padres.
14: You want to see the Padres?
15: Yes.
16: For 6 years running, those have been spectacular games.
15: I want to see
14: the
15: Padres.
14: They have.
15: You know why? Because it's number one, it's so close.
14: Yep.
15: And that rivalry, it's like you can go to the games, all of the games, whether you're a Padre fan, a Dodger fan, like you can go, and it's a drive. And that adds something to it. That's like...
16: And the intensity, even this last week, I mean,
15: Manny
16: Machado's first bat, first inning they threw at him. I mean, the Dodgers have long ago
15: quit. That was amazing, by the way. Now, you know, I'm glad it didn't hit him, but you want to talk about, you know,
16: and
15: flyby, buzz the tower.
16: Machado starts nodding, okay, that's how it is, still, all right.
15: That's the energy you want in the postseason.
16: And then the Padres won the next two nights.
15: Of course. But that's what you want.
14: Okay. All right. So Ephraim basically wants to go to a San Diego State game and then catch the Dodgers and Padres on the road. Okay.
15: That's perfect for me.
14: Yeah, I did. Yeah. You sound like you hadn't even thought of that yet. Come on, big fella.
15: That's pretty good.
14: Let's go.
15: Go with me. Come on with me.
14: Lock in. Okay.
15: You still got your house down in San Diego?
14: No. I don't have multiple houses, Ephraim.
15: You spend a lot of your time on the air in San Diego, okay?
14: I did. Yes, I did. Steve, great stuff tonight. Thank you.
16: And
15: thanks,
16: updating, Denver has driven down to the 20. Again, they're only down 8 late third quarter to the Reds.
14: Red zone. We got a football game.
15: Leave it up to Steve to bring us back to what's important here.
14: There it is. All right. So we'll take a look at tomorrow night. We'll take a look at this one. 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
17: All right, so we're sitting here in the Fox Sports Radio studios. Can I go back to that Adam Schefter Puka Nakua tweet? I feel like you had something to say about that. We didn't get to all of it.
8: It literally is like.
17: So, let me read it again, because the game is tied. The Broncos have tied the game, and I think this is stressful for the Rams. I think it's very stressful for the Rams. I'll explain more on that in a second as to why. But earlier in the show, I read word for word a tweet that Adam Schefter sent at 4:30 in the morning Pacific time today. And here it is. Rams wide receiver Puka Nacua, who is doubtful for Sunday's game at Denver but could return as soon as next week against the Eagles, has been dealing with mainly a groin injury. And that has impacted his explosiveness per league sources. Functionally, Nacua can play, but he has not felt like he can play with the same explosiveness he has had in the past. The Rams still view it as a short-term injury and think he'll be back sooner rather than later. The organization does not believe surgery in this situation will be needed, but it's also not entirely off of the table if Nacua doesn't show signs of improvement. Still, nobody is thinking that that will be the direction this situation goes, and Nacua could be back next week. Do you know what I've decided? I think Schefter's talking to two people, and they're fighting with each other. And so he had to tweet for both of them.
8: This is what I think.
17: Go ahead.
8: I think, say the Rams win this game.
17: Okay.
8: And they continue to win. The need for, you know, maybe surgery, maybe not surgery, right? If they're winning without Puka.
17: Uh-huh.
8: This is a contract year, right?
17: Very good point.
8: That all of that matters. All of that matters. Do we need, right? We're not saying he does need surgery, but it's not off the table. Meaning, hey, we are 6-1. Let's go on and get you, let's go on to have surgery, get that thing taken care of.
17: Okay, but what if they don't keep winning? What if then, they lose this football game?
8: Now we don't think you need surgery.
17: Okay. Let me remind you.
8: Now we need more offensive punch.
17: They are in the fourth quarter of a tie game.
8: Yep.
17: They will be in Philadelphia next Sunday.
8: Mm-hmm.
17: And then they welcome the Bills to L.A. the Monday after that.
8: I don't think Sean McVay thinks they can't beat them without Puka Nacua.
17: Okay.
8: That's why I'm saying what I'm saying.
17: Got it.
8: I think Sean has all the faith in the world in Matthew Stafford, Devontae Adams, that defense against anybody. Now, Nacua is, it makes it easy.
17: They are not as explosive without him.
8: Right.
17: Period. I don't care what Devontae did last week against the Giants secondary that crazy. Watched the football game.
8: Yeah.
17: But this is, it's not the same team without him.
8: But I've seen things like this before. You want how much?
17: It's the best tweet ever.
8: We're winning, right? It seems like that's the conversation.
17: Sean McVay,
8: I think we can win without him.
17: Right.
8: Well, we really need him, but what if we don't? What price do we need him at?
17: I think Schefter was on the phone, and McVay was in one line, and the agent was on the other.
8: Yeah.
17: And they were screaming, and the tweet sounds like the way McVay talks.
8: That's exactly right.
17: I mean, we don't think we need surgery, but we might need surgery, but if we don't have to, then we're not thinking we need surgery, but if we do need surgery, then it's not off the table, but we think you're going to play next week, or maybe we won't play at all.
8: Another great week, man.
17: Indeed, brother. We'll talk to you again next week. For Ephraim, I'm Mark. Good night.
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0: In tonight's NFL game in Denver, the Broncos trailed the Rams at home 16-0 at the half. Denver has tied it at 16-16 early in the fourth quarter. Bo Nix with two touchdown passes in the third quarter and 2 two-point passes. Rams wide receiver Puka Nacua is out with a sore groin. In Rio, Baltimore beat Dallas 34-31 on a 56-yard field goal on the final play. San Francisco's 3-0 after beating Arizona. Minnesota's 3-0 after a win at Tampa Bay. Las Vegas 3-0 after coming back for a victory at New Orleans. Buffalo's 3-0 after a comeback win at home against the Chargers. Washington surprised Seattle 33-31. The Seattle Mariners fired manager Dan Wilson. The Major League season, the regular season, ended today. Philadelphia's in the playoffs after a 7-3 win over Tampa Bay. Houston won the AL West after a 9-0 win at the A's. NASCAR victory for Kyle Larson. I'm Steve DeSager.
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2: Let's go, Stinkin' Genius.
4: Let's go.
2: Go, big boy. Let's go. Raise your hand if your team's 3-0. Raise your hand right now. Let's go.
4: I'm raising my hand.
2: The Raiders are back.
4: I'm raising my hand.
2: You should. Keep your hand down.
4: Let's go, my Raiders.
2: You're owed for everything. You even tried to predict their doom. You are not allowed to jump on this bandwagon. I will throw my body in front of the train. I will not allow you on.
4: You know what? What bothers me is, and I'm glad that your team is winning, but I want that, what's his name, the producer of Covino and Rich, Dante? Dante G, is that his name?
2: Well, it's Danny G, but go ahead.
4: Okay, anyway, I want Duarte's team to lose so bad, because I just, Raider fans make me so sick, so I just can't root for the Raiders. I just can't do it. I literally,
2: we've worked together for almost 11 years, maybe 12 now, and I'm a Raiders fan. So I think you're fine. I think you're making it okay. 3-0, baby.
4: And I can't believe it, too. It's crazy.
2: Hey,
4: you know?
2: I've watched every snap. I've watched every play. I don't know how this season is going to finish, but they're good. Like, they're good. They got it. They've got to work on the run game. That's not as consistent as Ashton Jinty's stats might tell you.
4: Right.
2: But I'm sucked in, man. I believe she likes me. I think that she thinks I'm attractive. I'm ready to pop the question, man. This is, let's go, baby.
4: And we switched positions. Now we're like the Raiders of last year. We stink. And poor A-Chan, it doesn't look good. I have not got an official word. I just got that one where the coach says it doesn't look good. You know what I mean? So, I'm sure we'll hear something tomorrow, but he could be out for the year. That just kind of
2: did it look that bad?
4: No, not when it happened. Not when it happened at the moment. No, I just. But once he lipped off, I'm like, ah, jeez, for crying out loud, what the heck? And then you got the report, and then it's all downhill. They're guaranteed to go 0-17 now. You know that, right?
2: It's guaranteed.
4: Guaranteed.
2: It's funny that you say that. I guess we can start there. It was a pretty miserable. Well, let me rephrase that.
4: Yeah.
2: It wasn't a miserable performance. Your Dolphins fought and scratched and clawed against what might be the class of the AFC and the Chiefs. And by God, Arnie, they had themselves a shot in the fourth quarter.
4: They did. You know, a bogus call on the roughing the passer on what would have been fourth down.
2: Right.
4: For Mahomes. What a terrible call. Absolutely horrible. I was on Chop Robinson, I believe, but they just sacked him, and he even lifted up his arms, and they called, nope, you put your body weight on him. And, of course, it's Mahomes, and they got a first down. They came all the way down. They got a field goal, I believe, out of it. And I know that's not the overwhelming reason we lost. We lost by 14, but we were right there at the time. But that's okay. We're not going to win too many games this year. Zero is the number I'm looking at.
2: So I'm looking at Tankathon. It's a site that I used to have to look at all the time, but apparently
4: right.
2: I don't need to anymore, baby. 3-0, the Vegas Raiders. But anyway, I'm looking at this Tankathon for all you people that are fans of teams that stink and aren't any good. Currently, if the season were to end today, Arnie Spanier.
4: The Texans.
2: Your Dolphins would be sitting at fifth.
4: Oh, jeez.
2: The Tampa Bay Buccaneers would apparently have the top pick in the NFL draft, and you would still get your boy. They would project Arch Manning to go fifth to you guys.
4: Oh, my goodness. How's that even possible after the way Tampa's looking? They'll win some games, though. They're not as bad as us.
2: Tampa?
4: Yeah, they're not. Though they got a lot of injuries today, did they not, or what? They were.
2: Well, Baker got hurt. I mean,
4: I know. First of all, they said his hand was bleeding where his thumb was broken. That sounds like a compound fracture. I'm not a doctor, but I did stay at a Holiday Inn Express, and sounds like that's what's happening right there, you know?
2: Well, I'm sorry. I'm sorry that you have competition for the number one overall pick right now. But
4: the Texans would have the number one pick, I thought.
2: No, this says the Bucs. Texans would be second. Unless what's going on in Sunday Night Football right now is going to affect the number one overall pick in the draft. But
4: the only reason I saw that is because someone said, I mean, how great is that? You know, it's time because CJ Stroud didn't sign a contract. He was betting on himself. Time to move on from him and bring Arch right here to the Texans, right here in his own backyard. It's like a love fest going on.
2: Well, again, not everyone can draft Arch Manning, and he's not going to be the starting quarterback for every team in the NFL. But that will not stop Arnie from asking if you would trade your current starting quarterback for Arch Manning at least 10 times tonight. At least, man. By the way, I don't think I've ever been more jealous, and I didn't even realize this. I don't know how I missed it. But you got to sit in with Greg Cassell yesterday?
4: Yes. No, this morning.
2: Oh, this morning. How did you draw that? You don't give a damn about tape study or coordinators or defenses or offenses. How could you get that assignment with the film guy when I'm the nerdiest of nerds and you?
4: He's a lot like you. God. He's totally into the film and the this and the that and the studying of
2: it.
4: It was some interesting stuff. It was a 2-hour show this morning, so I didn't have to get up too early, 8 a.m. to 10 a.m. So, and then I went back to bed for a little bit because the games didn't start till 1. My wife is going out of town. I got to take care of Wilson.
2: Hey, I saw that.
4: Yeah, Tuesday through Saturday. I'm very nervous about that. So.
2: Roman numeral number 12 on the rundown tonight is Arnie and Wilson. Well, we'll get to that, but let's quickly recap what we've learned here in week 3 because we got a busy show. Todd Furman's going to come on with us later, live from Vegas, where I've just heard the town is basically silver and black right now. So we'll talk to Todd Furman live from pretty much the capital city of the NFL right now. And then we'll have our very infamous and famous segment after week 3. I know this. The whole show is basically looking back on week 3 of the NFL. And then
4: of course
2: Arnie's picks will take us home, which are just absolutely miserable.
4: No, I did. What are you talking about? I did pretty well this week in the picks.
2: You were under 500 in college.
4: No, I was 7-6 in college.
2: Oh, I thought you were 6-7.
4: No, 7-6.
2: I feel like there's some fudging of the math there.
4: No, there's no fudging of the math there. Stop it.
2: What caught your eye today? What really stood out? I thought the Cowboys-Ravens game was fantastic. I felt like the crowd didn't really know what to do with it. Did you see the shot of the guy after the Cowboys scored a touchdown and he had a Ravens shirt on and he was celebrating? He didn't know what to do. I thought that was a fantastic game. And
4: That was a great game.
2: I know that I'm on cloud 9 right now with the 3-0 Las Vegas Raiders, but I realize that rug can be jerked from underneath you rather quickly.
4: I just got to tell you, I saw a lot of that game at the end because it was like the feature game along with the, I believe, the Cowboy game.
2: Yes.
4: At the end of the Red Zone channel. And every time I was watching the game, it was like, turnover for the Raiders, turnover Raiders. It was like the ball was just flying like crazy into the Raiders' hands every time there was a turnover by the Saints. I couldn't believe what
2: it was
4: insane. Watching.
2: But understanding we're 3 games, and one of those turnovers got taken away from them. But understanding that we're in a situation right now where the future for my Raiders is very much in doubt. But they're 3-0. I'm going to say something with confidence, and I hope it doesn't come back to bite me. I think the Chargers are done, man. I think that I know DeSager will have a perspective on that through the night. I know we'll hear from you throughout the evening on the X at Stinkin' Genius One. I'm at Plank Show. I've been the biggest defender of, hey, man, give Herbert time. This is a new offensive formula and system that they're running. It's completely different. It's going to take some time, but man, when you force 5 turnovers and you still lose, I don't even know what to say. Like, how is that 100%. Even possible?
4: And does that mean there's a coaching change, a quarterback change? I mean, I don't even know the status of Herbert's contract. I don't know where that stands right now.
2: I don't think you can give up on him. I don't think you can tap out. It doesn't look good, but I think it would have to be more coordinator change, because Jim Harbaugh's not going anywhere. You know, he's pretty cemented in for a while, at least with the Chargers. And, you know, I mean, it's one of the biggest step backwards, I think. Drake May's not looking all that great right now.
4: I told you about that. I think you owe me an apology on that.
2: Yeah, you told us about that. Well, he's playing in the Super Bowl, all right? But I understand where you look at that and you kind of start wondering, huh, let's look back at last year. What really did impress us about Drake May?
4: He's a turnover machine, that guy. My goodness.
2: But getting it back to Justin Herbert.
4: Yeah, yeah.
2: Maybe we've just been so, I don't know, prone to see the physical abilities, and you know, it's good, seems like he's a good dude, never really surrounded by incredible talent, but good talent. I don't know. I feel like we do excusinate a lot of things for Justin Herbert, but they're not going to punt on him. I mean, it's Mike McDaniel first.
4: Well, you said they're not going to punt on him. If you're ever going to punt on a quarterback, wouldn't it be this year where there's a lot of quarterbacks coming out in this draft? Though I do have a question. I've kind of, you know, started questioning whether Dante Moore is all that great. Did you see the
2: Oregon quarterback?
4: Yeah, the one that came from Nebraska, right?
2: No, Dylan Raiola is the one that came from Nebraska.
4: Right, Raiola. He was phenomenal.
2: Yeah, he's good.
4: He was absolutely phenomenal. The offense actually looked better with him in charge than Dante Moore. Am I wrong on that or what?
2: I look back at the highlights of that. I didn't get to watch. We were flying back. Unfortunately,
4: right.
2: College football doesn't exist to me right now. I don't know this language that you suddenly shifted to go to Dante Moore when we were talking about Justin Herbert.
4: I'm sorry, I'm here for it.
2: So you were impressed with Raiola, is what you're saying. And so does that ding 100% on Moore?
4: I'm wondering if that means we put Dante Moore too high on a pedestal. Though I do want to say this. Thank goodness he's okay. I'm glad he was moving all his extremities. Chris, that was a late slide, my friend. I hate to jump all over the place, but since we're on him, that was a late slide. I am bothered by the antics on the sideline, you know, the high-fiving and all that stuff, that the smiling, the laughing. There's no place for that. But that was a late slide. You can't go that way, Chris. You can't do that.
2: Yeah, and you can't give him a forearm shiver to his helmet.
4: Right. I agree. Right, yeah.
2: I mean, I understand that, hey, he might have slid a little late, but still, regardless, I mean, I know he's not protected because he's out of the pocket, but Arnie, I mean, come on. If there is one thing, I mean, I get it that you're the antagonist here, and I know that you're going to take an opposite side, but are you trying in any way, shape, or form to defend that?
4: No, I'm not defending the hit. I'm just saying that I can understand it because it was such a late slide. It isn't like he slid early and the guy came still from nowhere and knocked him on his backside. That's not what happened. It was a complete late. I mean, it was a very late slide, to be honest with you, Chris. It was one of the late ones. So I would have forgiven the hit if it wasn't for all the antics on the sideline and the smiling and the high five and all that stuff. Unfortunately, he got hurt. He was on the turf for a long, long time. I was so nervous and scared for the kid. Thank goodness he's okay. But, you know, if it wasn't for all the antics, I would say, yeah, give him a penalty, but don't throw him out of the game or anything to that effect.
2: Well, I mean, he got did we watch the same play? I mean, we're talking about I know I just watched the highlights, but I mean, you saw the dude go over and taunt the sideline.
4: Right, I said that. Yeah, absolutely.
2: Okay, all right. Well, it seems as if you somehow went from us talking about Justin Herbert to bringing up Dante. I don't know if it was an Oregon tie-in. And then somehow it seemed like there was a major defense that was going on for the USC defensive player. It was Dante Moore left in an ambulance. But, again, I'm with you. It was a late slide, but dude, that's one of the dirtier plays I think we've seen, man.
4: Wow.
2: The guy had his forearm out and then stepped over him and, I mean, acted like he had just, I don't know, just left a dead body there on the field and he was going to let everyone know about it. So they did suspend him. Did you see that? Lincoln Riley suspended him today?
4: Yeah, I saw that. I did see that. So.
2: And did you see that they're calling for my guy's head? They want him fired. They want Lincoln Riley out at USC, man.
4: I did see that. I'm wondering if there's a, you know, where they say there's smoke, there's fire. What's his buyout, Chris? Do you happen to know you're the, you know, the college guy that you might know off the top of your head?
2: It doesn't. I don't think it's public. I don't think it's out there. But
4: because it's a private school.
2: That's right. But it is a lot.
4: Is it like the Alabama?

0: So things were not good there, but you saw them flex. Hey, LSU's bounce back, I thought, was pretty impressive this weekend. And how about your boys rallying? Thought you guys were in trouble there early on, but quite the rally.
1: I was very nervous about that. We were down 14-0, and Washington State was playing like they were a top 10 team in the country. We couldn't stop them. We couldn't do anything. Thank goodness we rallied and won that. So, and I actually, we covered, I believe. Or no, we actually lost by half a point. So.
0: Hey, don't matter. Hey, listen, you don't have to worry about the gambling game, Arnie. You're right in the fight for the Big 12 right now. You got to bounce back after that BYU loss.
1: You know, we got Cincinnati next week. Did you see the line on that game?
0: No, I haven't yet, but I would guess, where is it, in Cincinnati?
1: It is in Arizona. It's two.
0: Oh, I would guess you're a, what, 3.5-point favorite?
1: 7.
0: Oh, wow.
1: Yeah, that's a big line. Wow.
0: Yeah, oof, that's a little bit concerning. But we got a lot of time. Oh, my goodness! Interception! Interception! The Broncos just picked off Matt Stafford, and they're going to take it to the house! 4:48 to go in the fourth quarter. The Denver Broncos get a pick six. Stafford's shaking his right hand. And the Denver Broncos have just taken the lead on the Los Angeles Rams. How about that?
1: The question is, how long is it going to take for Rob Parker to say, I want to come on the show and talk about Stafford and all that? Because... that was hard.
0: Stat Padford, isn't that what he calls him? Yeah, that's pretty good.
1: I don't know. I don't even
0: Pat
1: know.
0: Pat Stafford. No, Stat Padford. Yeah, that's what it is.
1: Something like that. Six. I mean, that was hard, but you just blew a 16-0 lead, giving up a touchdown into two, another touchdown into two. I thought this game was over. When it was 16-0, oh my God, geez, I'm barely even going to pay attention. I'm getting ready for the show. This is absolutely incredible. Just absolutely incredible.
0: And now with 4:49 to go in the game, let's see, the extra point is up, and it is good. The Broncos, as Arnie just said, went from being down 16-0. They lead it 23-19 with 4:49 to go in the game. How about that 180? And I'll tell you what, this has been, I know that you have a high entertainment standard, so I don't know how you feel overall about today's slate, but I feel like the last few weeks we've had some decent Sunday night football games, and at least tonight this has been a good one.
1: Oh, absolutely. Like I said, when it was 16-0, I go, well, this one will wrap up early. People will stop watching. It will be a blowout. The Rams got this. You know, Denver's going to be really hissed off. Can't wait to see what they do the next game. And lo and behold, look where we are right now. Though it's not over, I think the Rams will come back. So we'll see what happens, you know.
0: All right. We got to get our first time out of the night. When we come back, we'll start hitting some of your thoughts. The best way to get involved and interact throughout the night is on X at Stinkin' Genius One. That's Arnie. I'm at Plank Show. Everyone go follow us at Fox Sports Radio. Plus, we'll keep you up to date on Sunday Night Football as the Broncos have just taken the lead. And we'll keep you advised right here on Fox Sports Radio.
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9: Terrible failure on my part to not bring up Roman numeral number 12 quite yet tonight. You got a big week ahead of you, don't you?
10: Yeah. My wife is going back to Scottsdale to see her mom. So just me and Wilson Tuesday through Saturday. It's tough when I have to take care of that dog. So I don't do any fill in. I try to get my rest. He's just a handful. So I got that to worry about the next couple of days.
9: It's a dog, man. You can handle this. You're going to be okay.
10: It's tough, man. It's tough to take care of that dog. By the way, I got a new Jeep, too.
9: You got another new car?
10: I got rid of my red Jeep Sahara and got myself another Jeep. Something that was more smooth of a ride. That was too bumpy.
9: So you went from a Jeep to another Jeep?
10: Yeah, but this is like one of the Cherokees, so this is a lot smoother, you know?
9: Well, good luck to you and Wilson. I'm sure it's going to be party time, bachelor pad style with Arnie right now. Okay. Three big finishes. Let's take you to the Sunday night football game. This call courtesy of the Denver Broncos radio network as the Rams trying to punch it in and come from behind.
11: Broncos bring five. Stafford gives ground. Throws a ball that is intercepted. Intercepted by Talanoa Hufanga. And it's over. Hufanga to the rescue. He gets two. His first two as a Bronco. And Denver, how many times have I said this in the last year and a few games? In improbable fashion, beat the Rams 30-26.
9: So I know that everybody likes to hate on what Bo Nix has done. Since 2025, he has more fourth quarter comebacks than any quarterback in the NFL. Seven.
10: That's crazy.
9: He has more game-winning drives than any quarterback in the NFL. Nine. Now, again, this is since last year. 20 touchdowns when trailing by one score. No one has more touchdowns when their team's down a score. He has 12 touchdowns in the fourth quarter and five PDs on third down in the fourth quarter, which I thought was a wild stat. So I get it. And as someone pointed out, 48 consecutive first halves putting his team in position for a second-half comeback. That's fair, too, but I thought that was big for Denver tonight.
10: By the way, Stafford threw the ball 55 times. How many quarterbacks are going to throw the ball more than 55 times this year? That's crazy.
9: Not many.
10: No.
9: Not many, and that was not pretty. All right, let me take you to Rio. It was in that final window. The Baltimore Ravens, with just one second left to be exact, trying to win it against the Cowboys.
12: From 56 yards out to send the Cowboys home with a loss. It's up. It is. Inside the left upright. It's good. The Ravens win it in Rio.
9: Ooh, that was some analysis right there. Wow. I get it, though. It was pretty improbable. Ravens needed that in a big way, though.
10: And I don't have it in front of me, Chris, so you're good at pulling up the play-by-play with the time. Did the Cowboys kick off and give them a kick it in the end zone? No time ran off the clock, so they got the ball at the, 35?
9: 35-yard line, yeah.
10: Well, how much time was left when they kicked the ball off?
9: All right, let's look here.
10: Why the hell would you do something like that?
9: If you squib it, then what do you do?
10: Squib it, make sure you kick it short where it lands, you know, in the field of play in between the 1 and the 20.
9: I would assume that's what they're trying to do. But again,
10: gave it a boot. You got to move the clock in that situation. That's what cost them the game.
9: Well, I mean, you also risk a dude taking it to the house on you.
10: Yeah, I mean, it doesn't happen a lot, though. That's really been cut back since we've had the new kickoff rules. I mean, damn if you do, if you don't. But
9: I feel like you've had more with the new kickoff rules.
10: Really?
9: Because no one would ever return kicks before.
10: Well, look at this, Chris. I mean, you gave them no time off and two passes, and now you're in field goal range.
9: Dude, there were 7 seconds left in the game, okay? I mean, I don't think there should be too much fight. You should not be able to get from it to 35-yard line in 7 seconds with no timeouts. I still don't think they got that play.
10: I don't know how the hell they did it. I got to watch that again. I don't know how the hell they did it.
9: It's one of the most wild timing issues I think we've ever seen in the NFL. But, hey, kudos to them. They made it work. All right, one final time for us tonight. I got more audio we'll share as the show rolls on, but Steve DeSager is rolling in with everything that's trending in the world of sports. What's going on, Steve?
13: Well, we had an incredible second half of the Sunday night NFL game at Denver, a Broncos 30-26 win over the Rams on a touchdown with under a minute to go. Broncos had been down 16-0 at the half. That game in Rio, you mentioned, Baltimore won on a 56-yard field goal on the final play, beating Dallas 34-31. Derrick Henry, 26 carries, 89 yards, 2 touchdowns, and the NFL had worked to at least improve the playing field in Brazil, stitching synthetic grass into the real grass. Things might be different in London where they've been before. San Francisco 3-0 after beating Arizona 36-30, but San Francisco wide receiver Mike Evans left with rib and oblique injuries. Niners did miss a couple of extra point kicks in the second half, but San Francisco led 23-6 late in the third quarter. The Cardinals have now lost 8 straight in the division. The Cards' Michael Wilson was targeted 17 times today and had 11 catches, 89 yards, and a score. Arizona with 10 penalties. Fred Warner in the win, 17 tackles. Brock Purdy, 4 touchdown passes. Rookie Jeremiah Love of Arizona, 90 yards rushing, 1 TD reception. Minnesota won at Tampa Bay, up 17-16 with under 4 minutes left. 23-16 the final. Wide receiver Justin Jefferson left early with an ankle injury. Tampa Bay quarterback Baker Mayfield has a dislocated thumb. The defense for the Vikings with 6 sacks. We mentioned it earlier. The Vikings offense, even with Kyler Murray back, 13 drives, only 9 first downs. That was the winning team. Las Vegas 3-0 after the comeback victory at New Orleans 35-27. The Raiders were down late third quarter 27-16 and then got 3 unanswered TDs. Saints with 4 turnovers today. Chris Olave did have 9 receptions, 107 yards. That game, in 60 minutes, had 51 total first downs. Tyler Shuck in the loss, 4 touchdown passes, all to tight ends. He had 1 interception, also had a run of 36 yards. He's back. Tight end Brock Bowers, 10 receptions, 116 yards and a score. Kirk Cousins, 3 short touchdown passes, 2 in the last 10 minutes. As for the Patriots, well, they did have a defensive TD this year, but on offense, they're averaging 10 points a game. The lowest through 3 games since Zach Wilson and the Jets 5 years ago. New England lost 35-6 at Jacksonville. Drake May with 3 more turnovers.
10: Bring back Steve Grogan.
13: Yeah, I remember that Super Bowl.
10: Yeah.
13: Didn't exactly work out that well. Detroit beat the Jets 31-24. Jahmyr Gibbs with 3 total touchdowns. Cleveland defeated Carolina 21-18 on a touchdown pass with under 2 minutes to go. Panthers wide receiver Jalen Coker left with a quad injury. Browns had 12 penalties in the victory. Carolina on fourth down conversions 0-3. The Giants went 4-for-4 on field goals, led 12-0 against Tennessee in the third. 12-7 the final. Cam Ward, a late touchdown pass, a late interception as well. The Tennessee Titans are 0-3 and had 1 first down in the first half today. Cam Scataboo, 20 carries, 60 yards rushing. He did have 40 yards receiving. All 4 of the Giants' field goals were inside the 40-yard range. Indianapolis had lost 9 in a row but got a late 53-yard field goal to beat Houston 19-17. The Texans are 0-3, and notable here that the Colts kicker Spencer Schrader could not kick off to open the game. Groin injury pregame. And yet he kicked a field goal first quarter.
10: Yes, he did.
13: And kicked a 58-yarder second quarter and wound up 4-for-4 on field goals, including the long one to win the game. Daniel Jones, 1 touchdown pass, 3 turnovers, sacked 4 times, but in victory. Pittsburgh got 2 field goals fourth quarter and beat Cincinnati 30-27. Aaron Rodgers, 3 TD passes, 1 interception. Kansas City's 3-0 after the win at Miami 24-10. Dolphins running back Devon Achane left early with a knee injury. Quarterback Malik Willis sacked 9 times the first 2 games. Not sacked at all today, so you can take that. Miami defense, though, the defense still has no sacks at all this year. Buffalo 3-0 after coming back against the Chargers 24-16. And Washington surprised Seattle 33-31. Sam Darnold was back, had 4 touchdowns, 2 interceptions, threw for 379 yards. How about Jackson Smith and Jigman? Just doesn't stop with this guy. He has had 3 straight games to start the season with at least 100 receiving yards and a receiving touchdown. It was 10 catches today for 128 and 2 scores.
10: Wow.
13: Only Randy Moss has had a longer streak. He did that 4 straight games to open a season once. Seattle Mariners fired manager Dan Wilson. Wins in the finales of the regular season in baseball for Houston and Philadelphia to advance to the postseason. Kyle Larson took the NASCAR race, and the U.S. golfers came back to beat the international team at the President's Cup. Back to you.
9: How about that? It's quite the comeback. Thanks, Steve. Have a great week, buddy. You know, he mentioned baseball. Are you you got any baseball in your picks? Or have you
10: I do. I'm going to do the World Series pick and then the games on Tuesday, who I like in the series on those. So I'm going to give you those ones.
9: Here's the full day of baseball. Tuesday starts at 2 Eastern with the Phillies and the Braves.
10: Yep.
9: Followed at 5 Eastern by the White Sox and the Astros, and the Red Sox and the Yankees will play in primetime on NBC, followed by the late game, the Cubs at the Padres, and then we'll figure things out going forward on Wednesday and Thursday in those 3-game series before the Dodgers, Rays, Guardians, and Brewers will all play on
10: Saturday. Dodgers have never won the World Series when they've won 100 games or more.
9: 100 wins, 62 losses for the Dodgers this year. What else? That was that final Roman numeral. Was there anything else non-football related to that you wanted me to get
10: to? I saw
9: the
10: Justin Verlander story. What did you think about that?
9: Oh, man. Buddy, I was a mess watching that. Because I'll just be honest with you guys, man. I hadn't seen it because I was covering a college football game that day, and I don't try to be on my phone too much. I try to work. I've got a job to do. And then we got on the plane, and it was one of the first things I saw, and it was just, oh, how great is that? I know that Verlander, people kind of get a little bit, they either love him or hate him because he seemed to have an attitude at some point in his career. But But man, he was dominant. He broke down.
10: Well, I thought you were going to say he broke down like a third grader. He was just in
9: of course.
10: Yeah.
9: I mean, wouldn't you?
10: Oh, of course. It was a great. You finally saw the human side of the guy, you know?
9: Imagine if Shea's coming out after you just made your final three-pointer in the rec league, and you're finally retiring. Here comes Shea, he's a grown man running out to give you a hug. I mean,
10: yeah.
9: Come on, Arnie, you got to know what this feels like.
10: And the other big sports story is Joey Chestnut 40 pancakes in 10 minutes. So
9: that sounds like something I think I could do. You give me 10 minutes to eat 40. How big were the pancakes?
10: I don't know. Let's say they were just a silver dollar size, but you got to put syrup on them. Can't
9: you
10: eat them dry, can you?
9: I don't know, man. I guess to each their own. I guess to each.
10: Nah, you got to have some butter and syrup with that stuff.
9: Mm. No, I'm saying I don't question that at all.
10: Yeah.
9: I think my biggest concern would be, you know, if they're the size of them, because that seems doable to me. Maybe I'm a crazy person.
10: By the way, French toast or pancakes?
9: I'm a pancake guy.
10: No, I'm a French toast guy.
9: But if you go to a place that it's like, hey, they're known for their French toast, I'm like, yeah. This isn't one of those confrontational takes that I think. It's like, I'll eat both. I'm not a good guy to have this. Hey, it's breakfast, man. I'll eat anything.
10: Yeah.
9: All right. Let me, do we have time? Let me hit a couple of your tweets, and then we'll get a break, and then we'll come back with Arnie's picks, and I'll get as many more as we can. Sean writes, my man Shady Sean 420, after 3 weeks, we know this, the Titans are pure backside. I'll clean it up, and aren't good enough to even be relegated to the CFL. Guys, they belong in the UFL, XFL, or arena football.
10: Ouch. I'm going to have to make a change of quarterback, unfortunately. I can't wait around for this guy, Ward, to be the big star. I got to make some other moves. I just can't take this anymore.
9: Mr. Nobody, after week three of the NFL, I know this. The Chargers are a bad team. Buffalo played an awful game, begged the Chargers to take it, but they said no thanks with dumb decisions like going for it on fourth down with 3:35 left on their 45.
10: How many turnovers for the Bills today?
9: Five.
10: You can't win. You can't win a game with five turnovers. That's got to be impossible.
9: I know, right? They turned the ball over five times, and let me see. What did the Chargers do to help them out as well? Yeah, the Chargers only turned it over once. So they were plus four in turnovers and lost the game.
10: I bet you that's never happened before.
9: I don't know how it has. They outgained. Oh, no, the team, it was 348 to 350 in total yards. So they were right there. But the Chargers had the ball more, plus four in the turnovers, committed fewer penalties. Buffalo turned the ball over five times and committed 10 penalties for 88 yards and won the football game.
10: They fumbled on the first play of the game. I don't know if you saw that.
9: Yeah, absolutely. By the way, Bob, why was I woken up this morning to the sound of Arnie's voice that was weird and made me uncomfortable? Arnie, what time was that show? Was that 9 a.m.?
10: 8 a.m. to 10 a.m. Eastern, so if you're on the West Coast, it was 5 in the morning.
9: That's my kind of show.
10: It was 6. It was 8 to 10, yeah, two-hour show, so 5 a.m. to 7 a.m. on the West Coast.
9: I could nerd out with some Greg Cassell. Big Ten Guru writes, Arch, and by the way, this used to be the guy who I thought was your burner account.
10: Yeah.
9: I think it might be mine now. Arch Manning is struggling. Why does everyone think he'll be good in the NFL? Is it because of his name? Yes, yes, and yes. He's a good quarterback, don't get me wrong.
10: Right.
9: But he's a quarterback of the number one team in the country who is actually a defensive football team. That's what Texas is, a defensive football team whose offense just doesn't turn the ball over on every single freaking play. Not like I'm bitter and watching that happen in my day-to-day life. But Arnie, you don't care. You're all in on Arch.
10: He'll be better than Mendoza.
9: Of course. By your count so far, he's going to be better than Mendoza, Justin Herbert,
10: Tua,
9: Penix. Yeah, you've got him better than everyone already. Jimmy V's three. The Dolphins legitimately might not win a single game.
10: They won't.
9: The SEC is proving once again they are the best and deepest conference in college football.
10: I told you, we fought about this. Did we fight about this? Or who? You know, maybe it was your buddy Ryan Fowler and I fought about that.
9: You definitely weren't fighting with me or Ryan Fowler about whether or not the SEC is the deepest or best conference in college football.
10: Yeah, we had. I think I was filling in on the Saturday, and I think it was with Torres, and Torres was, you know, the Big Ten. Ah, Big Ten this, Big Ten that.
9: You'll never have that fight with me. He adds, through 16.67% of the NFL season, Brock Purdy is currently the MVP of the league.
10: No.
9: Wow. When we come back, Arnie's Picks will take us home right here on Fox Sports Radio.
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4: No matter how hard you try, you can't stop us now.
9: Hey, man, great job tonight by our producer, Garrett Ritt. Awesome, awesome. Donovan on the ones and twos. And shouts out to Alex Teichert, who came in to make sure it all ran smoothly tonight. And, of course, the millions and millions of editors behind the scenes who made it all possible. But, I mean, we all know who made this all possible. Arnie.
10: That's
9: so,
10: right.
9: Stinking genius with that in mind. You get the last word tonight. Take it away. Who you got? What's your picks look like this week?
10: They were okay last week. I was 25-30 coming into college. I went 7-6, so I'm 32-36 right now. In the NFL, I was 13-16. Again, I went 7-6 in the NFL also, so I'm 20-22. Sub .500 Gosh. For both of them. I got to turn it around, Chris.
9: You'd be out. You'd be fired if you were a coach.
10: Yeah.
9: Especially if you were the GM of that team. You'd have that guy out in a heartbeat.
10: Oh, the bosses have been yelling at me. I don't answer their phone anymore. World Series is going to be the Dodgers and the Yankees, but for the games that start on Tuesday, I'm going to go with Atlanta over Philadelphia, the White Sox over the Astros, the Yankees over the Red Sox, and the Padres over the Cubs. So I think I only have one upset there. Let me get to the college games. Remember you were talking about Mississippi State earlier?
9: Oh, yes.
10: Got the over. That was my first pick, Mississippi State in Alabama, over 59.5. I can't wait for the Iowa-Ohio State game. I'm taking the 13.5, but boy, do I want the 14 or the 14.5. Give me Iowa in that one. I want to go with the upset. We'll see what happens there. I really want the upset. Give me Florida -4.5 against Missouri. And
9: Florida's really good, man.
10: Yeah, they showed it. And I'm going to take Tennessee laying 7 against Auburn. Let me get to some NFL picks real quick.
9: Where is that Tennessee-Auburn game at, just out of curiosity?
10: Tennessee.
9: Okay. All right.
10: Yeah, that's going to be a good one, too. The game tomorrow, who do you like? I'm going to take the Bears +4.5. I love the under. 41.5, but it's going to be tough with Case Keenum as the starter.
9: I was
10: going
9: to say, you're taking the Bears with the third-string quarterback?
10: Case Keenum played well in the preseason.
9: I mean, it's Case Keenum. He took the Vikings to the NFC Championship game as well, but it was like, what, 2017? It was like 9 years ago. I don't know, dude. I just think this is a recipe for an Eagles blowout. One of those games where you look up and you're like, wow.
10: It could be, but the Eagles have not looked all. Eagles not have looked all that great.
9: You know what can help you out if you haven't looked all that great? Play a fourth string quarterback or third string quarterback. Bro, that can fix things right away. Sorry, any more picks?
10: I like the Browns on Thursday. I'll take the 2.5 against Pittsburgh, so we'll see how that plays out. And one other game, I love the Buffalo Bills laying 7 against the Patriots. I'm so anti-Patriots, it's not even funny. So there you have my picks. Do them as you please, no longer strictly for entertainment purposes only.
9: All right, Big Ben Maller is coming up next. Oh, he's got hot takes, and I bet he is fired up. After, what's your favorite thing to say, the best player on the field and when it's the officials, number 256? That, boy, because, let's face it, Rams got kind of a rough whistle tonight, so I'm sure Ben's going to be fired up. Broncos won that game,
10: for sure.
9: 30-26. Do you think Coop's big interview is a major topic tonight through the night?
10: How could it not
9: be? You're the one that brought it up.
10: How could it not?
9: Tied for the most games decided by a score or less in NFL history. For an NFL week, 12 of the 14 games were decided by a score or less. What a week. This is like the best week, I think, for sports. You get the start of the Major League Baseball playoffs. College football is in the midst of conference season. And listen, we got a long way to go in the NFL season, but aren't you feel like you can start generating some thoughts on people, right? You can start having some opinions
10: on. Don't forget that hockey's starting, too.
9: NHL is underway. NBA, we got Thunder Media Days. Are tomorrow?
10: Look at you.
9: Buckle up, man. All right, Arnie, have a great week,
10: you
9: man.
10: You too, my friend. You too.
9: We'll be back next Sunday night. Stick around, because Big Ben Maller is coming up next. Great job by Donovan running the board tonight. Great job by Garrett, our producer, Christine DeSager, and Arnie Spanier. I'm Chris Plank. You guys have a great week. This is Fox Sports Radio.
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0: 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Check. Now the calendar flips to October, and the Raiders will be back in town as they host their AFC West rivals, the Kansas City Chiefs. Can the Raiders grab another AFC West victory this season and put the other teams on notice that the Silver and Black are back? 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
19: 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Chicago hopes to get back on track after falling to 1-1 last week, while Jalen Hurts and the Eagles want to build on their 2-0 start. 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

0: 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All night we've been barking away here, yapping about the great injustice, that Bronco-Ram game, the phantom pass interference call, the Dallas Cowboys blowing a game against the Baltimore Ravens with 7 seconds, the Seattle Seahawks looking like frauds, all that stuff. 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It's been cannibalized. There's a best of, which is 0.3 seconds. 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Thank you, thank you, thank you. Appreciate it.
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5: The Lakers?
6: I believe the answer is the Clippers.
3: That is the top answer. 40 points. It's Maller Militia Feud.
0: Hey, let's play the feud. Come on down. Our contestants, we have, let's see here, Eeny, Meeny, Miny, Moe. Let's say hello to Scott, who's in Kentucky. Hello, Scott. Welcome.
7: How you doing, Ben? Good morning.
0: Good morning to you, Scott. You're going to play our game. And then Mark, pick one, two, or three. One, two, or three, Mark. Pick a number randomly.
8: Three.
0: Number three. All right. I believe you have picked Bob in Jacksonville. Hello, Bob. Welcome.
9: It's Mark in the North.
0: Hold on a second, Mark. I hit the wrong button. Let's go to Bob in Jacksonville. Hello, Bob.
10: What's up, Ben? Been a minute.
0: It has been a while. Where you been, man? What's going on with you? All right, we don't have time.
10: Since last you and I talked, I got divorced, remarried, had another daughter, and have a degree, and I don't work the nights anymore, but I started riding my bicycle, so I get to listen to Maller.
0: Wow, that's a lot of life events. A lot of life events. Congratulations on that. You restarted everything. All right, let's play the game. Here we go. One, two, Mark or Coop, which one? One, two, three, or four?
11: Three.
0: Who wants? Number three? All right, here we go, gentlemen. 100 people surveyed, the top 1, 2, 3, 4, 5, 6, 7 answers on the board. Your name is your buzzer. Name a food people eat when they're feeling under the weather. Under the weather.
10: Scott. Bob. Scott.
0: Who was in first? Scott. Scott was in first.
12: Chicken noodle soup.
0: There you go. That was the number one answer. Good job by you, Scott. You have the lead. You get to go again until you get one wrong. Again, 100 people surveyed. Name a food people eat when they're feeling under the weather.
12: Tomato soup.
0: Tomato soup, is that
11: nope, all soups have been accounted for.
0: Yeah, we've accounted all soup. Yeah, we're good on that. All right, we go over to you, Bob, back on the show after all these years. And Bob, there are 1, 2, 3, 4, 5, 6 answers left. Name a food people eat when they're feeling under the weather.
13: Chili.
0: Chili, is that on there? No. Spicy chili, I can understand that. All right, we're not doing very well. We have one answer off the board. Back to you, Scott. It is the Maller Militia Feud. Name a food people eat when they're feeling under the weather.
12: I'm going to say chocolate.
0: Chocolate? Is that... What doctor recommends chocolate? I'd like to go to that doctor.
12: I'm drawing a blank.
0: Okay, that's all right. I'd rather eat chocolate than the stuff they want you to eat.
11: I think we should rephrase it food or drink.
0: Food or drink. How about that? Food or drink. Bob, but go ahead, Bob.
13: Since we're going drink, let's go wine.
0: Are we getting punk, Coop? What's going on here? No, wine is not on there. Back to you, Scott.
13: Nope.
0: This is crazy.
12: Hot chocolate.
0: Is that on there? No, it's not. I don't think that's on there either. What is going on here? All right.
13: Yeah, I'm with Scott. Once you get past chicken soup, who knows? But I'm going to go ice cream. You're feeling bad? Get some ice
0: cream. Yeah, there you go. That's Scott. That's a good job of you. It is on there, ice cream, and you get to go again.
13: Let's go with, I'm not totally blank, but I'll just throw one out of the air. Fried chicken.
0: Is fried chicken on there? That's what Hollering James eats when he's not feeling well, but that's no. All right. What do we got, Bob? What do you got, Bob?
13: So to me again, I will go with waffles.
0: Waffles? No. All right, we're out of time. This is unbelievable. Toast or crackers, tea, hot tea, Ginger ale soda, bananas, and yogurt were the other answers. So there you go. Thank you for playing, gentlemen. The Maller Militia Few!
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22: The Broncos came back to beat the Rams in the Sunday night NFL game 30-26 despite trailing at halftime 16-0. Denver scored a touchdown with under 1 minute left, and then the defense got an interception in the end zone on the final play. A thriller in Rio for Baltimore to beat Dallas 34-31 on a 56-yard field goal on the final play. Dallas had just settled for a short field goal to tie it with 7 seconds to go. San Francisco is 3-0 after beating Arizona. Minnesota is 3-0 after winning at Tampa Bay. And the Raiders are 3-0 after a comeback win at New Orleans, 35-27. Buffalo is 3-0 after a comeback win against the Chargers, 24-16. Bills did have 5 turnovers and still won. Washington surprised Seattle, 33-31. Kansas City and Pittsburgh with wins as well. The Seattle Mariners fired manager Dan Wilson. Phillies and Houston each won to make the playoffs. I'm Steve DeSager.
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24: 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Here's Brady Quinn, LeVar Arrington, and Jonas Knox.

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1: No, they don't. They definitely do not. By the way, we are going to have the usuals coming up later on. We got another edition of In Case You Missed It. We've got our FSR IR. All of it is yours here on this three-hour extravaganza, this football recap Monday right here on Fox Sports Radio. Up next, though, you just knew it was going to happen. You knew it was going to happen right when you got comfortable thinking one team was ready to just slip and fall and disappear forever. This happened, and it's yours right here on FSR. But look, we talk sports every morning. 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
1: Natty Bengals, a shootout, if you will, which I would also like to point out, the secondary play was not great. From either team. It seemed like there were a lot of guys that were running wide open. But credit to Aaron Rodgers and the Steelers who get it done there, man.
30: They did get it done, you know, and improbable. It just didn't seem like if we're looking at this Bengals team as being the explosive, you know, ton of threats on the team type of outfit, and Joe Burrow continuing to be in the conversations of most elite quarterbacks in the league, you just didn't see, I didn't see that coming. I didn't think that if it were a back and forth matchup that the Steelers would actually have enough offense, let alone defense, but have enough offense to be able to go back and forth with them. And so for me, I found myself a little, I was somewhat surprised, but I do believe I said on the show last week, these are the types of games that the Steelers find a way to win. I don't know how.
1: Yeah, why?
30: I don't know why.
1: It just looked like the old Bengals. They couldn't get a stop.
30: And it just makes you wonder, you know.
0: I was going to regret that pick. Golly, man.
30: Yeah, I mean, in my mind, I said to myself, you got to go with the Steelers because they win these types of games. I think I said it out loud. But
0: especially
30: even
0: at home. Yeah.
30: I mean, but give them credit. Because this was one of those type games where they could have easily did exactly what the Chargers did and do what everybody expected them to do.
1: Do the Steelers score 30 points the rest of the year in a game?
0: I think they do maybe once more.
30: Yeah.
0: Are the Steelers the story here, or is it more the Bengals?
30: I think it's more the Bengals, man.
0: Well, I bring that up because, Jonas, what was the stat I sent you about Burrow yesterday?
1: See, because now we got to walk on eggshells here because you know how that fan base is. And they don't
0: take it's not just the fan base. I mean, I'll be honest with you. I had to fact check it because I was like, that can't be right. And I don't know that it tells the whole story or points the finger directly at Burrow, but that is one of those stats where you look at it and go, oh, well, that's concerning.
1: All right. So this is from Scott Kasmar, if I butchered your name, my apologies, but he sent a tweet out yesterday that said the following: Joe Burrow is now 1-34 when trailing in the last 8 minutes in the NFL.
30: Mm.
1: So, you know, there's Bo Nix and there's that. I mean,
0: I was going to say, I think Bo Nix has got a better number than that just in the past 2 years. But this does highlight a few things. For starters, you have to have a defense to give you the ball back. You know, I don't know how much he's trailing by. If he's trailing by 3 scores, okay. Well, we're probably not coming back with 8 minutes left in the fourth quarter. But there are certain instances where I'm sure it was a 1 score, whatever else it was. And there's a thought that they're not able to really turn things around and go win those games, which is surprising. Like, when I saw that, I kind of wanted to dive into it more and look at how many of those games were with one score. How many of those games are, you know, where the defense not give up another score or something else, you know, with that next possession their opponent had. There's a lot of context you could dive into this thing and look at it, but it you do get the sense or feeling now that the Bengals just don't know how to, at the end of games, be able to make that sort of Broncos comeback like we were just talking about.
30: Hmm. Well, I'll say this. I'm not surprised at what that outcome was. So therefore, I'm not going to have this crazy reaction to the Steelers upsetting the Bengals. I'm just not.
1: Okay.
30: I still look at the Bengals as they can still be a dominant team. They can still be the type of team that contends for and wins the North. It's still there.
1: All right. So I did have a couple of questions. So you took the Steelers money line.
30: Did I?
1: Yeah.
30: Oh, well, okay. Well, there you go. I thought I took the Bengals, but I said those are the types of games that the Steelers win.
1: All right. Well, I would like to say if
30: oh wow
1: if you don't remember what your pick was, I think that should count as a loss.
0: No, come on.
1: Why?
30: That's pretty dope.
1: Okay, and then
30: I remember saying it on the show. Okay. These are the types of games that the Steelers win.
1: And then
0: he's saying this because, you know, he didn't have as good of a weekend as you did in the picks. So.
1: Well, okay. but and then Brady on the notes here, it says he took Cincinnati in parentheses. Hate that I'm doing this, and I did it.
30: Yeah.
1: So,
30: well, there you go.
1: You had a feeling that this was going to go sideways.
0: 100%. Eventually, you know, the Steelers' offense was going to pop, and everyone wants to make a big deal about the viral clip where Rodgers is saying, I can't say exactly what he said, but he was alluding to the play, folks. He wasn't alluding to the player. You could see he says that play effing stinks is what he said. Mm. And he was alluding to the play that they were running. So I think there's still some concern despite the win that what's being called and what they're running isn't necessarily always his choice too. So that maybe needs to get ironed out, but winning cures all illnesses, so I'm sure they'll figure something out. Eventually Rodgers, this offense was going to start to play better. They did. If you dump the ball down to Darnell Washington, like, good luck.
1: Oh, he's awesome.
0: Good luck trying to tackle that load.
1: My gosh. Awesome.
0: I mean, there was one play actually where, like, they were trying to stretch the field more vertically, and Rodgers just kind of checked it down to him. I thought, well, that's going to be a 30-yard gain because no one wants to even try to tackle that dude.
1: And he's athletic, man. That play he made down the sideline to take off and run, he's fun to watch, man.
0: It takes a minute, but he'll get there. and they're doing some neat stuff offensively. Like the Skoronic touchdown, you know, you'll see too often you're motioning a receiver that then releases in between the guard and tackle to go downfield, you know, vertically. Like they do some really interesting concepts too.
30: So you mentioned Aaron Rodgers looking over to the sideline and saying what he said or whatever. Does he throw the ball in the dirt when he gets a play call that he doesn't want to run and he sees that it turns out the way that he thought? Because I was like, that doesn't look like
0: he's great at dirting the ball. Like there's a way of doing it too, you know.
30: Yeah, it's like okay, like
0: yeah, get it out of here.
30: So that's the thing.
0: Yeah,
30: I swear I saw him doing it like at least two or three times. I was like, that is not a bad throw. He's like throwing a temper tantrum. Like, you want to call this dumbass play? We'll throw it into the ground. That's what it looked like to me. Like, he could have tried to make that pass, and he didn't. He just threw it into the ground in the middle of the play.
1: You ever done that, Brady?
0: I've only burned a play or thrown it away if it wasn't there. I don't, like, get disgusted with the play call. There's definitely times you get a play call, you're like, I don't know about this one. Or the offensive coordinator likes the play call better than you. And that sometimes is tough. And there can be a variety of reasons. You know, either it comes down to me that like one of three things. Either the guy they're trying to get the ball to, you know, you don't feel like this is a strength or he doesn't run that route well, or maybe it's not a great matchup in your mind as the OC thinks it is. There's also just the concept itself. Maybe you don't think it's going to work versus that coverage, or there's some other potential things they could do to take it away if it's not there. And then the last thing is, it's just like, yeah, maybe I don't like throwing that particular route versus this. You know, I'm not a big fan of it. Or I don't think the protection's going to hold up in time. I guess there's a bunch of things. But at the end of the day, I was never one to be like that. Although, after the fact, it's good to have honest conversations with the play caller and kind of say to them, hey, what were you thinking here? Because this is why I didn't like it. And I voiced that during the week, and yet you still wanted to run it.
30: Mm.
0: There's not too many play callers, too, that are going to be open and honest and take accountability. The worst ones are the ones that get mad, you know?
1: Yeah, I mean, I think it's all about respect, ultimately, at the end of the day.
0: That's true.
1: You know, if you can get that respect.
30: If you want the respect, you got to drive in a truck that's going to give you that respect.
1: No kidding.
30: Get you through your work week and delivers you to the weekend that you've earned. That's right. That's the Nissan Frontiers, built for the work week, ready to load you up on that tailgate on the weekends, the 2026 Nissan Frontier.
1: It is two pros and a cup of Joe here on Fox Sports Radio. LeVar Arrington, Brady Quinn, Jonas Knox with you. Coming up next, though, we have found one team in the world of football that's better at this than anybody else, and it's yours in another edition of In Case You Missed It right here at FSR.
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0: Now the calendar flips to October, and the Raiders will be back in town as they host their AFC West rivals, the Kansas City Chiefs. 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
19: Good thing the guys are here to bring you,
18: in case you missed it.
20: You know, the college football rankings are an interesting thing because these are kind of just whatever until we get the playoff rankings. And so you look at the AP top 25 and you go, all right, well, Texas is sitting at number one again.
30: All right.
20: Sitting at number one, big win over the
30: big weekend. Win. Yeah.
20: And then you realize, you know, they're also number one when it comes to celebrations because they put on a show this weekend against Tennessee that I don't know that I recall seeing these ever pulled out, and I use that word intentionally. Whether it was the fake urination that was going on, which I think resulted in this during the game.
22: That's sportsmanlike conduct. Defense, number one, the shooting line is using the restroom. It's a 15-yard penalty from the stadium spot. Automatic touchdown.
30: When are you ever going to hear that again?
20: Guy pulled out his
23: five sacks for Colin Simmons. That's how he celebrates.
20: Great. You know, pulled out his
30: hose. Should there be further action taken against him by the team?
23: No.
20: Okay. He apologized afterwards.
23: Steve Sarkisian had some comments about it. I don't think we were going to have time to play it or even going to play it, but there is an element of, like, we live in a society now. Everyone's like a look at me society. Look at what I've done, and I know why you're asking the question, LeVar. Because if you do punish him more, maybe more people would think twice before they did it. But I think the problem with that game wasn't like they had ran away with it. That could have cost his team a win. So they were lucky, and even though he played a phenomenal game, he's a hell of a player. You can't do that.
30: And are we 100% sure that that was what he was?
20: Hey, I said the same thing.
23: Yeah,
20: it looked
23: like that.
20: I thought
23: we were trying to allude
20: maybe
23: to
20: he was.
30: I'm just saying, bro.
20: Maybe he was spraying insecticide. You know,
30: they call it shooting up the club for a reason.
20: Yeah. What about
30: it looked like he was shooting. It didn't look like he was. It's a more relaxed approach when you're just going to the restroom, but when you're like letting off, it's a more aggressive movement like what he did. That's all I'm saying.
20: I mean, it was
30: he might be lucky that he got away with them interpreting it as him going to the restroom.
20: Now, where does Relique Brown's celebration land with you guys when he's in the end zone?
30: It's just horrible,
20: and
30: man.
20: He pretends to smell himself and then pass out.
30: It's horrible. Like, for what? It's cringe. It made me uncomfortable. And it's hard to make me feel uncomfortable. It made me feel uncomfortable. And why did I smell myself like when I played ball? I was like, you know, he does stink.
20: Oh.
30: He does stink right now. Like, at that moment in time, he does stink. So for him to do it, it was like kind of like, why was I able to relive a memory of, like, dang, like,
20: why did he steal your move?
30: They do stink. They do stink. Uncalled for. Have a little bit more class. Come on.
20: Also, Trump's flyover, a little close. I mean,
30: it was a little low.
20: Get it.
30: Yeah, it was a little low.
20: If you're spending time outside, it's important to know the potential risks of skin cancer. 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
13: The Denver Broncos came back to beat the Rams Sunday night 30-26 on a touchdown with under a minute to go. Matthew Stafford in defeat, 390 yards passing, two touchdowns with two late interceptions. In Rio, Baltimore beat Dallas on a 56-yard field goal on the final play, 34-31. San Francisco over Arizona, 36-30, four touchdown passes for Brock Purdy. Minnesota was a 23-16 winner at Tampa Bay, a total of 17 punts and 17 penalties in that game. And the Raiders came back to win at New Orleans, 35-27. Kyle Larson took the NASCAR race at Kansas. The U.S. golfers came back to beat the Internationals at the President's Cup. And baseball's regular season ended with a Phillies win, 7-3 over Tampa Bay. The Phils have the first wild card game on Tuesday at Atlanta, best-of-three series. Houston won its finale, 9-0 at the A's to take the AL West title. I'm Steve DeSager.
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21: 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Here's Brady Quinn, LeVar Arrington, and Jonas Knox.
30: I guess the request just didn't land down. That's all.
29: It didn't.
30: It didn't land. That's all I'm going to chalk it up to. I'll revisit it today. I don't have the energy to... Okay.
20: All right. It is two pros and a cup of Joe, Fox Sports Radio. LeVar Arrington...
30: Two
20: Brady cup, Quinn.
30: Two pros and a cup of pearl. You going to get a 15-yard penalty, too.
20: For what?
30: Unnecessary use of blow dart gun.
20: Not today. It's LeVar Arrington, Brady Quinn, Jonas Knox, taking you all the way up until 9 a.m. Eastern Time, 6 o'clock Pacific on the iHeartRadio app. You can find us on hundreds and hundreds of affiliates all across the country on this Football Recap Monday. Obviously, open up talking about the Sunday night game, a classic between the Broncos and the Rams. Got into a little bit of Steelers and Aaron Rodgers out-dueling Joe Burrow and the Bengals. And we've got more NFL conversation to continue on. But it was a weird week.
30: But hold on, hold on. How's the new show, bro? Like, how's it going? You know.
20: What do you mean?
30: How's it going? Like, you know,
29: Sunday nights you're talking about.
30: Yeah. Oh. How's it going?
20: Well, I did Saturday nights as well too this weekend.
30: Did you?
20: Yeah, I did Saturday the post game.
29: Oh, they're building on it. They must be doing well then.
20: The post game of USC Oregon.
30: Oh. Which was an interesting one. That was an interesting game.
29: Right in
20: listen, man. It's just, I don't know what anybody was expecting when you gave up 460 to Rutgers, but it kind of went that way. And to see Dante Moore get absolutely disintegrated on that hit, that was brutal, man. And, you know, he's posting and he's, you know, hands are locked up. And then to see USC celebrating. And it wasn't just, you know, the guy who delivered the hit. It was other teammates. It was other. And I know he got suspended. Did Stevens got suspended for a game. But I just think in that moment, you know, maybe he wasn't trying to knock him out. Maybe Dante Moore slipped, whatever you want to call it. At least you got to play the game.
29: He slid. I don't think he slid.
30: Yeah, he slid.
20: But
29: there
20: at least
29: there was no sliding. He was slipping. He was sliding.
20: But you got to at least.
30: I got to be honest with you. I don't think they said that's the definition of targeting. I don't think that was a target. I think he hit him with his shoulder. He hit him with his shoulder.
29: So let's understand the definition of targeting. Anytime a player who's in a defenseless position, which falls under a number of categories, it could be a quarterback in the pocket, it could be a receiver in the act of catching the football, it could be a quarterback, in this case, sliding. It doesn't matter what part of his body he uses. It could be his forearm. You can't make contact above the shoulders to the head or neck area when they're in a defenseless position. So by definition, by rule, that is the example of targeting.
30: Well, that's fair. I always thought it was the crown of your head. If you lower your crown of your head.
29: There's two versions of the rule. That's the other version. And in that version, the player does not have to be in a defenseless position. So that could just be a ball carrier running up the sideline.
30: Right.
29: And if the defensive player
30: puts the crown of their
29: lowers
30: head
29: his
30: down.
29: Head, and right. Well, there's a few triggers too. It's the way they launch, the way they lower their head, the way they go about, you know, then trying to tackle. If they're using it essentially the crown as a weapon, in essence, that's when it becomes the second type of targeting.
30: Yeah.
20: Does he get suspended if he doesn't celebrate the way he did?
30: No.
20: If he showed remorse afterwards, and
30: he got knocked out by the ground. It wasn't the hit. You gotta watch the hit again. It's not the hit that knocked him out.
29: It's kind of the chicken or the egg, you know. Because if without the hit, you don't get him hitting his head. So
20: he looked like he.
30: I get it, but he hit his head off the ground. I mean, that's what caused
29: that's
30: it.
29: Part of it. Yeah.
30: Sure. I mean,
29: you still can't. Again, if he's sliding, he doesn't get hit like that. He doesn't have.
30: I don't have a dog in the fight. So
29: this isn't even the biggest part of the session. Let's just get to it. Is Lincoln Riley done at SC? Because it feels like this was that monumental moment where, and maybe there's still some Southern Cal fans who are holding out, but when you look at his record versus all of the big boys, the big physical opponents in the Big Ten that you're going to have to beat in order to be able to have a shot at winning the conference, which it doesn't look like they're ever going to do, and getting the college football playoff, which they still have hopes of doing, more as an at-large bid than anything else. I realize there's a lot of football left to be played, and I'm actually one that would have every motivation to jump on that bandwagon of let's just, you know, get him out of there now because of how everything has gone at this point. I mean, at this point of his tenure, Southern Cal fans, your coach has the exact same record as Clay Helton, the guy you moved on from. And he won you a Rose Bowl, by the way. I believe he had a conference championship, too, if I'm not mistaken. But, like, at least he had that to hang his hat on. Lincoln Riley never won the Pac-12. He's never won the Big Ten. He's never had a college football playoff berth. The reason why you brought him in was because you thought you could do better. And you didn't realize there is a fundamental issue with this program. And it's honestly even above Lincoln Riley. Because it's the decision-making that has led to multiple athletic directors in and out the door, a lack of consistent funding to a program that should be a blue blood and should be able to be as good as any in college football. And so everyone wants to point to their championship they last won back with Reggie and Matt 20-some years ago. Great. You are so far departed from that era and everything else, where you had your distinct advantage of basically being NIL before NIL, no different than the SEC. What's a level playing field now? So, yeah, great new facility. Looks awesome. That should help. But you need to be able to fully invest into this program consistently and not be distracted by the lights and everything else and buy in. And I don't care. I mean, Dan Lanning makes some comments about the crowd, and we can get to some of that stuff. But, like, I look and I just say there is not a 100% buy-in from the fans there, from the supporters, and everything else. And that's part of the issue. If this is bigger than just Lincoln Riley, now I don't know that he's the right guy for it either, but when you're looking at what has transpired now over Lincoln Riley's tenure, there's bigger issues at stake than just Lincoln Riley. Even though, again, he's had a tough time adapting to what has been a much more difficult physical conference to play football in it. And again, they're going to have their opportunities the rest of the season. But this was a terrible look for a lot of Southern Cal fans who are putting their eggs on that basket this season.
30: Mm. Go ahead, Jones. What do you think?
20: He feels like a coordinator trying to be a coach. Like I don't see when he talks, there's nothing really inspiring about him. Like, I don't see everything like, yeah, like pound on the table, that's the guy. Bob Chesney, I get that sense from him. And to see what they did, UCLA did to Maryland, who's not good, but still to go on the road in the elements,
29: okay,
20: all
29: but,
20: that.
29: But tell me right now how they're doing it. What do you notice? How are they doing that?
20: Running the ball.
29: There you go. They're the more physical
20: teams. Yeah, like, and that's why like, what UCLA did to Maryland is what USC should have done to Rutgers. And they didn't. And then you come back a week later, and it's, yeah, it's this big moment, this big opportunity. You're at home. And
30: they'd call that locked neck, too.
20: It was, oh, yeah, that'll be over here.
30: Yeah, that's a wrap.
20: Pretty
30: yeah,
20: quick.
29: That'll be over shortly.
20: But I look at it, and I go, it's the same. And, look, Petros has talked about it. It's the same thing every year. Like, there's all this hope, all this buzz, all this propaganda, for lack of a better term. And then it ends up being the same exact thing. Like the same, and then you're going to hear the same lines come, well, you know, but what about next year's recruiting class? And what about, I just wonder, are they willing to, because what is it, 60? I've seen 60, 72 million is the buyout.
29: 72 million is what I've seen.
20: Okay, so are they willing to pay that to move on from him?
29: No.
20: And so this is just where you're at.
29: Dang. Well, and think about it, you know, LSU moved on from the guy that they brought in, right, during the same time. They brought in Brian Kelly. Same time SC brought in Lincoln Riley. That was that whole kind of swapsy of situations. Brian Kelly got offered the SC job, said no, can't do it, can't go there. All time, you know, wins at Notre Dame. How about LSU, coach? All right, yeah, I'll go there. Lincoln Riley didn't want to go to LSU. SC gets offered, still in the Pac-12. Better chance to win the Pac-12 championship, better chance of going to the playoff. Okay, yeah, I'll take that job for $90 million, whatever the total number was. I mean, remember, that's how it happened. So when I'm giving you an example of being bought in, that state, that school, their supporters, they've already paid off that guy. And they went and got Lane Kiffin. Now, granted, I get it if you're a Southern Cal fan. You can't do that. You already had Lane Kiffin. You fight him with a tarmac. So, again, and by the way, and I'll go back a step further. You had Lane Kiffin. You fired him. You had Sark there. Look where he's at. He's the number one team in the country right now. Like, how many coaches do you need to go through and look at and say, wait a second, maybe it's not just the coach at Southern Cal. Maybe it's something bigger than that. Because if you look at LSU, like, again, same time frame now, they moved on and went and got off and was sought after coach. They're the ones pouring into the transfer portal and everything else every single year, trying to, in desperation, win a national championship. That's buy-in. I don't see it from Southern Cal. You know, they keep touting all the high school classes, one of our best class. Okay. The window's open. Okay. The window might be open, but it may be down the road in 2-3 years.
20: It's the same talking points. It's every year. It's the same. Yeah. It's the go-tos.
30: And by the way, Lane Kiffin pulled that, stomped that ass shoe up out of it. He did an unboxing of it on A&M, by the way.
20: Oh, yeah, yeah.
30: You know, I know he had a little setback last week, but. That was a good bounce back because A&M is one of those teams that they're talking about. The culture is good and they got great recruiting class.
29: They got offensive issues. Yeah. They got offensive issues. That Marcel Reed, he's really struggled the past few weeks now. So
30: Lincoln Riley has to be the guy. But I tell you what, we were having the discussions about Dan Lanning not very far ago. This is how are we viewing this win for Dan Lanning?
20: That's
30: got to be considered a big win for him.
20: Your starting quarterback got knocked
30: right
20: out.
30: Yeah,
20: and still the offense didn't miss a beat.
30: Is that? But now we're going to have to see how well he can coach because what? How long is Dante Moore out for? At least a week or two.
20: Yeah, at least.
29: Yes. And look, and they've got to play a tough UCLA team that Jonas pointed out can run the football, is much improved. I mean, I think their advantage is they get them coming to their place this weekend. But really, you have the top two rushing teams, I believe, in the Big Ten right now the next 2 weeks.
30: Wow.
29: And they're going to be tested. And then this schedule softens up a bit. But I'll go back to my initial premise.
30: Yep.
29: One of the things I said in regards to when we started talking about Penn State, Wisconsin is this conference never gets the benefit of the doubt in regards to the parity, the amount of depth. and the challenges that you face going through a nine-game conference schedule in the Big Ten. It always does in the SEC. And it's important because of a team like Rutgers at times, which, look, starting off the season, I get it. Like, UMass has been much better than anyone thought, but that's still a game Rutgers can't lose. I don't know if they do lose it after they change quarterbacks and what their offense looks like now, but the point is, it was such a bad look for the Big Ten to start the season that it does make it look like there's not as much depth. But then you see a team like Wisconsin now, and you go, oh, all right, maybe they're a little better, maybe we're going to give them credit. You see UCLA, who wasn't getting any consideration for being a ranked team to start the year. Now you're looking at going, oh, well, maybe they're pretty good, too. Like, what about Northwestern?
30: Northwestern isn't bad.
29: Indiana. Yeah. They're much improved.
30: They had them.
29: I'm saying, like,
30: they had them.
29: When you watch these games, these teams, you know, there are stark contrasts
30: between
29: style. But, like, the SEC teams, when outside of maybe Georgia and a few others, when they have to come up and play against some of the Big Ten teams, it's just a more physical style of play and battle. And that's where it's a contrast, and I think it's one that when it plays out in the postseason, it hasn't fared well for the SEC. But they want to keep touting all the teams they have ranked and everything else. All right, we'll see what happens at the end of the season.
30: Oregon has Northwestern, Ohio State, and Michigan all in consecutive weekends.
1: Yeah. Hey, by the way, how about Michigan getting Western Michigan? Not to get off, because we do have some Dan Lanning stuff, but
30: anyway. Yeah. Yeah, well,
1: Kirk
30: it did say
1: crying.
30: College football on the recap.
1: No, I was just saying.
30: So I felt like it was
1: Michigan.
30: Okay for
1: no,
30: us to
1: yeah,
30: be able to
1: course.
30: Bounce around a little bit before we get back to Dan Schultz.
1: you mentioned Michigan. That was you just had a feeling at some point the football guys were going to get that one back. Like, listen, we know we let one slip. All right, we're aware of that. We'll get this
30: one
1: back.
30: Why did the football gods visit State College? Can we? What are they doing? Yeah. What did we do?
29: They did it for Luke Fickle.
1: Oh, no. Come on.
30: Oh, that's what it was.
29: I try to tell you. They're a better team than people want to give them credit.
1: They're not Brady Quinn.
29: They are. Stop trying to downplay them.
30: They're not.
29: They're massive. They're physical.
30: They are
29: they're
30: big
29: they're
30: as hell.
29: Better.
30: Them mother love. They're
29: exactly.
30: So big.
29: And they're wear your big. Ass down.
30: Yeah, well.
29: What time was that game at, by the way?
30: Oh, I'm still
29: was
30: trying to recover,
29: game?
30: Man. Yeah, it's
29: was that 3:30 game?
30: 5:30.
1: They were up 17-0. I was like, oh,
30: quick
1: whatever.
30: Too.
1: Was,
30: like
1: yeah,
30: it was
1: like,
30: in
1: over.
30: Such an impressive fashion. Like it was so impressive.
1: I heard someone mentioned, a lot of road teams in the Big Ten won today.
29: I feel like, let me ask you this: do they have a better chance that they start at noon? Because every time we get a Penn State, everyone yells at us for the noon games and all that. I feel like Penn State did okay during those noon games.
30: Maybe they got that Kirk Cousins mush.
1: Hey, by the way, is USC Penn State's wideout game?
30: Yes. Mm-hmm.
1: Oh, boy.
30: Yes, they are. And we're Northwestern's open the stadium game this week on Friday.
1: Northwestern, by the way.
29: Think about this. This is the slate that SC has to go through. There's only one layup. But they have Washington at home this week, which won't be easy, even though Washington struggled versus Minnesota, who's a more physical team. At Penn State, a bye before they go to Wisconsin. versus Ohio State in the Coliseum. At Indiana, I believe they have a bye before that, too, Chad. And then Maryland and then UCLA to finish the season. Like, it's – I don't know, man. 9-3, is 9-3 good enough?
30: Hmm. With that buyout number, yeah.
29: No, I don't think they're buying them out.
30: That's what I'm saying. With that buyout number, yeah, it's good enough.
29: Yeah.
30: 8 wins is good enough with that buyout number.
1: Now, Dan Lanning did have some thoughts.
30: Sure, knighted their ass, didn't he?
1: Following the Oregon win at the Colley on Saturday night, and it sounded like this.
2: It's hard to play in a tough environment. I told our players the reason this place is. I've watched 3 of their TV games. I haven't seen a game packed yet, but we were here. It was packed tonight. So I guess when the Ducks show up, right, that's how you fill up the Coliseum. And we got to take advantage of that. 3 wins against these guys. I guess if you're interested in winning football games and you're from this area, you should go to Oregon. If you want to go to a Chris Brown concert, you should go here.
30: Come to Death Row. You want your producer, in the video. Come to Death Row.
1: Come to Eugene.
30: Dang. Dang. I mean, he put it out there. Talk about lasting fighting words. Like, that's like that was a community beef that he threw out there.
20: Well, look, and I think that they've really
30: and been... he ain't afraid to do it because he did it with Dion, too. He ain't afraid to call it out the way he want to call it out. He'll do it.
20: But that's the point. You would never hear, and look, Lincoln Riley doesn't need to drop stuff like that. But there's no rallying moment from him to where you're like a member of the USC fan base or you're an alum and you go, yeah, that's our coach. Like, I can't remember a single time that there's been any of that. And Dan
30: that's
20: Lanning's
30: like attitude.
20: Yeah, like
30: his team plays with that type of attitude too. He that attitude, but can that get you in trouble? Can being the head guy when you say stuff like that, can that catch up to you? That's what I want to
29: get him in trouble.
30: I mean,

0: It's time to get the entire job delivered when and where you need it. Brought to you by the Home Depot. It is Two Pros and a Cup of Joe here on Fox Sports Radio. Up next, can you believe it? Can you believe it? 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A team in the NFL that's proven all the haters, maybe even some on this show, wrong. We'll get into that for you right here on FSR. But scammers are using AI to create convincing messages, fake websites, and realistic customer service conversations that can capture your credit card information. 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
24: 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Chicago hopes to get back on track after falling to 1-1 last week, while Jalen Hurts and the Eagles want to build on their 2-0 start. 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
30: He was mobile. He was showing some movement and some vision, you know, some anticipation. He looked like a quarterback that wanted to play. I mean, hey, people can change their minds. You know, one doesn't have to be false for the other to be true. I mean, I was not sure or certain that this young man still wanted to play the game of football. But seeing the way he played yesterday, I mean, there looks like there's a fire
31: now,
30: there.
31: Hold on. Why do you think he still doesn't want to play football anymore?
30: I said people can change their minds. I felt like that coming into the season because I felt like his passive-aggressive approach to how he was paying so much attention to what people were saying about him. It's like, to me, just go out there and play. And he is now, but...
31: Well, he's young. He's 31. Like, what would make him want to be able to retire this early? Like, what would...
30: Money.
31: Oh, okay.
30: Yeah, money. And he got married. I mean, you know, I'm retired at 27 because I was in love.
31: Here's what we don't know.
30: Thought that was a good thing to do, and I would do it differently again if I could do it all over again. Kept playing.
31: We don't know.
30: To the facility and working out and tackling people. So I didn't have to
31: we don't know how much was paid in the settlements. Like, that's a real part of this.
30: That's fair. He's
31: made $280 million in his career.
30: How much you think they get?
31: Uncle Sam takes half. That's right? True. He got $140 yeah. after, and then I don't know how much he's spent, how much he's had to pay off, how much – there's a lot of questions around that. So, not saying that still shouldn't be enough money. It's just, you know.
30: He should be he should be using his interest. That's how much he's generated. I just don't understand how cats get that amount of money and are struggling, if that's what it is. Like, you should have a portion of that that should generate you enough interest where you don't even have to touch your principal.
0: Yeah, but listen, man, you know, when you spent, you know, portions of your early NFL career in a place with a neon foot in the window, you know, that money goes fast. So,
30: you think so?
0: Well, I've been lucky.
30: In reality, right? He did that before he got this deal, first of all. So maybe the blessing he had to pay the law. But Jonas is talking about actually actively using the services, is what I heard from you.
0: Oh, yes.
30: Correct. He's stupid. Correct. That ain't that expensive.
0: That's correct.
30: That ain't expensive.
0: Well, I don't know, man.
30: Take your money down low.
0: Depends on what you're into.
30: He got some train smoke. Yeah. He got more smoke than that. He ain't going down off. Now, the settlement, it would be interesting to know if that is indeed the reason why that he, you know, but I don't think that's it. I really think, like, the dude is out there trying to deal for one reason. Maybe he's caught the spirit, you know, but it didn't feel like that's what it was in the preseason. But yesterday, I mean, looking at the way he played yesterday, it looks like he wanted to be there. It looks like he's motivated. It looks like he was leading. And it looks like he was out there trying to make it work for his team to win. And they did.
0: He threw for 140 yards. I mean, let's not.
30: Yeah, but it was
0: MVP.
30: Impressive fashion. There's nobody saying his MVP, but that's what he was saying about you guys.
31: What was impressive about it?
30: I don't know. Just he was moving around.
0: He didn't suck. That's what it was.
30: There you go.
0: And for $230 million, yeah, that's the least. That's all we want.
30: Yeah, that's fair.
0: Don't be awful.
31: Yeah, that's fair. look at yourself. I love how when you get going sometimes, a little bit of your dad comes out of you.
0: I don't, Rob Parker is like,
30: bring this over here.
0: This is the hill Rob Parker's going to die on, is that Deshaun Watson's a great comeback story. He threw for 140 yards.
30: He's comeback player of the year if he plays like he played on Sunday.
0: Well, coming back
30: even
0: from
30: with
0: what?
30: His stat line.
31: He could be considered a comeback player for a lot of reasons.
0: Yeah.
30: Ew.
0: Yeah. There he is, folks. Yes.
30: Dang. Is that
0: all
30: wrong?
0: Right.
30: What's he coming back to?
0: By the way, not to ruin the emotional moment, Deshaun Watson did talk about the support he got from those Browns fans.
1: It's amazing. I mean, it's great. You know, I just wanted to finish the job for him. So, yeah, it was the one moment I got a little teary-eyed, you know, just feeling that energy. Cause, you know, I put so much work to get back here, you know, to be in this moment here, to be able to show that I can finish these drives, finish these games, and get W's for the city and this organization. This is what all the hard work and all the belief, the prayers, everything that I, you know, put myself through the last 22 months to be able to stand in front of the crowd and on that field to finish the job. And I want to keep improving and keep trying to get better each every day, each week. And we got a big one Thursday.
0: Hey, buddy, your time in Cleveland is the reason they traded away Myles Garrett, just so you're aware. All right, so you can do whatever you want. You can beat the Panthers as much as you want. Enough's enough.
31: Let's call it how it is. You guys do know Shador came in for a play, right?
0: Oh, yeah.
31: Yeah. When Shador came out, Watson went back in. I had a buddy who was up there at the game. He was like, yeah, they were booing him. They don't want to see Deshaun back in the game. So we could act like we could follow this storyline and there's this rosy ending. And they were chanting Watson at one point. Once they went back ahead, they were chanting his name. But even in within this game.
30: Y'all foul for that, dude. Y'all Ohioans are foul for that, man.
0: What do you mean?
30: Y'all so foul for that.
31: No, it was because Shador went in and they wanted to see more from Shador. I don't view that as like a knock necessarily. Well, I guess it is.
30: They was chanting Watson. Come on, man.
31: I swear, at the end of the game.
30: That's foul. They hate him.
31: Here's well, what. Again, it's a lot of emotions within one game to really talk about it. But, look, he did enough to win. That's a step in the right direction for this team. They're 2-1. It's the first time they've had a winning record since 2023. And I believe if they could win next week, it'd be the first time they've won three in a row since 2016. It might have been a decade.
0: Really?
31: So, yeah, something like that. 2016, 2017.
0: Oh.
31: It's been a while. But my point to this is, and I'll go back to what I said before the season and why the Browns have a shot. It's because of the pairing between Todd Monken, his offensive philosophy, and Deshaun Watson. This is his best chance to build and become, go back to the player he once was. Now, I don't know if that means he'll be the quarterback for Cleveland in the future, maybe, and maybe that's what this is all about for him. Because if this doesn't work out this season, the problem for Browns fans is, let's say you go 8-9, 9-8, and you don't make the playoffs. You have put yourself in a position where you're not in able to draft a quarterback in the top of the first round. And then you find yourself with, somewhat of a middle-of-the-road difficult schedule next season anyway, but you don't even have the optimism of that. So maybe you're sticking with him again? It's like this.
0: Then you get a franchise.
31: This is the tough position. Exactly. Then you get a franchise to pay him even more money.
0: So at the end of this whole thing, so what's the tag number, the franchise tag number? What is it now? Like, is it 50?
31: Yeah, it's ridiculous.
0: So we may be looking at $280 million worth of guaranteed contract that he will have amassed if he goes 9-8 this year. Like, all right. I mean, and I do think, and they've got Pittsburgh on this short week, and it'll be the, by the way, I'm curious to see how, Al Michaels navigates that in the conversation about Deshaun Watson. I think he's going to get a line in or two. But I do think that Browns fans and sort of the way they're cheering, I think that they have a sense of humor about this whole thing, because I get the impression that Browns fans kind of acknowledge this whole thing is a bit of a circus, despite what's happening. Like, whatever cheers he thinks he heard, and the celebratory stuff he heard yesterday, I think Browns fans are just kind of like, whatever, dude.
30: But
0: like, here,
30: all that really matters, really, in the scenario, is how he feels about it and how he feels about himself. Like, to me, I got Patty looking for the sound, and maybe it's not going to happen. It's the wildest thing ever.
31: But before you get to it real quick, I'm just giving some time, and I don't want you to. So Patty put down some of his thoughts on the notes. I think for the Cleveland, I just deleted it. I don't know what you put, Patty.
3: Thanks.
31: I was so disgusted by however you try to describe whatever transpired yesterday.
0: I was just
31: like,
0: good.
31: This isn't. I'm not. I'm not including this. This is. He was like, best game ever. I was like, nope, no, Patty, it was not his best game ever.
0: I was being facetious.
30: No, you weren't. No, you weren't, Spanky.
0: That was.
30: No,
31: Spanky.
30: You
31: yeah, that was. Don't start. And then, of course, I deleted your entire dissertation you wrote about the Seahawks.
0: Right.
31: I mean, no one cares. I said
0: they got upset.
30: We handled y'all. Do you have the sound? You don't have it. Well, here's the thing. It's okay. It would be such a stark contrast and comparison of how he sounded when he was speaking in the press conferences when he was down on the fact that the fans were booing him versus what he sounded like in this last press conference. So,
0: yeah.
30: I know. We got to rap. Do you have it or do we have to? Yeah, we got to rap. He said, damn your comparisons of the sound bites. Wrap it up. We got to get out of here.
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0: All right. What do we got?
31: I don't have anything personally, but I do need to apologize for a guest who I played golf with who damn near killed a guy in what would be almost an improbable shot. I don't know who this guy was. He was on an adjacent green, but on the very first tee, I had a buddy who came to town, got in late, had an issue. Needed a locksmith, whole situation. He proceeded to hit a house on his first tee shot to the right, sliced one. And then the next shot, he kind of like turned somehow and hit almost 90 degrees to his left and damn near hit a guy in the face. Fortunately, he was agile enough to react and get out of the way. And the ball went into the pond that's in front of the green on 9. So, sorry to that guy. May have given him a slight heart attack. I have no idea how old he is or anything else. Kind of hightailed it out of there after that one.
0: Sober when these shots are going
31: dead
0: on?
31: Dead sober.
0: Wow.
31: Everyone's stone cold sober.
0: Wow.
31: Yeah. I mean, he didn't get to warm up very much. I mean, I kind of blame it on that. He actually hit some really good shots after that.
0: That's impressive.
31: It defied the laws of physics, how he somehow could hit direct, almost like behind himself, and almost kill someone.
0: Hmm. What about you, Var? You got any IR?
16: We drank. We lost. And the best way to handle losing is to drink. And there were a whole lot of Long Island iced teas, and I'm still trying to recover from it. Big airline story I could tell, but we don't have the time. So. Uh-huh.
0: Get to that.
16: Always flying.
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3: The Broncos came back to beat the Rams in the Sunday night NFL game 30-26, despite trailing at halftime 16-0. Denver scored a touchdown with under 1 minute left, and then the defense got an interception in the end zone on the final play. A thriller in Rio for Baltimore to beat Dallas 34-31 on a 56-yard field goal on the final play. Dallas had just settled for a short field goal to tie it with 7 seconds to go. San Francisco is 3-0 after beating Arizona. Minnesota is 3-0 after winning at Tampa Bay. And the Raiders are 3-0 after a comeback win at New Orleans, 35-27. Buffalo is 3-0 after a comeback win against the Chargers, 24-16. Bills did have 5 turnovers and still won. Washington surprised Seattle, 33-31. Kansas City and Pittsburgh with wins as well. The Seattle Mariners fired manager Dan Wilson. Phillies and Houston each won to make the playoffs. I'm Steve DeSager.
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0: Two pros and a cup of Joe, Fox Sports Radio, LeVar Arrington, Brady Quinn, Jonas Knox with you here. We're going to be back on the air tomorrow. Same time, same place, 6 a.m. Eastern Time, 3 o'clock Pacific. Pete Prisco is going to stop by. You know he's going to be real celebratory over the Jacksonville Jaguars. His Jaguars, his Super Bowl pick, the Jaguars, demolishing the New England Patriots. And Drake May just looks like... he's having a tough time out there. So the conversation with Pete, our resident red ass, will be tomorrow here on the Tuesday edition of this show. If you missed any of today's show, though, you'll want to catch the podcast. Search Two Pros wherever you get your podcast right after the show. Today's pod will be posted. Be sure to follow it. Rate it 5 stars. 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Again, just search Two Pros wherever you get your podcast. You'll find today's full show in a best of version posted right after we get off the air. We got Monday Night Football coming up later on tonight. We got the Eagles at the Bears. Right now on DraftKings, Philly is sitting at a 3.5-point favorite. All right, so 3 and a hook for the Philadelphia Eagles at Soldier Field. And apparently we're going to get Case Keenum as the starting quarterback for the Chicago Bears.
1: Yeah, it looks like Caleb Williams will be out, 3 to 4 weeks, it sounds like, with the hamstring injury. And Tyson Bagent should be back before that. He's doing what is in concussion protocol. But it will be Case Keenum tonight, so I would suspect.
2: That they're going to lose. Your Bears are going to lose, Jonas.
0: Well, I mean.
1: Although, you would think that line would be a little higher.
0: That's what I thought.
1: So it's making me a little suspect of this one.
0: Because
1: It is in Chicago. We don't know how many more games we have at Soldier Field before they move to Hammond, Indiana, but Kevin Warren had his way.
0: I wonder if they'll work in Kevin Warren, if he'll make an appearance on the broadcast and continue his sales pitch to everybody.
1: Oh, sure.
0: But was it at 4.5 at one point? I thought the line might have even been higher and it's come down. So I wonder if something funny goes on here. Like maybe just a run heavy approach for the Bears. Who did run
1: a lot
0: all
1: of creativity and throwing the kitchen sink at the Eagles here.
2: They're going down.
0: By the way, did you they're not even hiding it now. It was either Ian Rappaport or who knows, at this point they all blend together. But one of the guys on ESPN was detailing Caleb Williams' hamstring injury and something along the lines of, well, it's the same one he injured in college, and the scar tissue tearing can be extremely painful. Like, what are we doing here? Like, he's got a hamstring. Everybody made some jokes. He's out 3 to 4 weeks. We don't need to convince everybody how painful it was. But they don't even try and hide it anymore. So there's your update on the back of that guy's leg.
2: Thanks.
0: As we get ready for Monday Night Football coming up later on tonight.
2: Bye, Bears.
0: What up, Sticks?
2: They ain't winning. We are.
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18: Trey McBride!
20: Next great young one. Oh, man. I thought Sam LaPorta was going to have, you know, break out more. Like, these guys are having good, like, rookie years, but then they're kind of falling off a little bit. Ty Warren was solid at first, not doing too much lately. Colson Loveland, the consistency isn't there. I mean, these guys have talent, no doubt, but I was leaning towards Colson Loveland. I just need to see him produce now going into, you know, third week of the season.
18: Broadcasting from the Man Cave, this is Dan Patrick.
19: Ah, we did it.
1: We made it through the weekend, ready to go, full steam ahead. Or as Reggie Miller once said, full head of steam. Yep. Good morning. Welcome to the program. Ready to go for these 3 hours. Todd and Dylan in the back row, Marvin, Paulie, yours truly in the BRGs. Herm Edwards, he plays to win the game. He'll join us coming up next hour. David Pollock, the former NFL defensive end and did work for game day. Now on his own, he'll recap the college football weekend as well. We got football tonight, Eagles-Bears. It's been Eagles by 4.5. It's now down to 3.5, and it looks like Case Keenum will get the call against one of my Super Bowl picks. The other Super Bowl pick came from, 16 down, Todd, I think, in the second?
21: 16-0 at halftime with no offense to be seen for the whole first half of the game.
1: But the Broncos came back, and they won that as a home underdog against the Rams. 877-3DP show, as we always do every Monday. Best and worst of the weekend. Tyler's sitting by. He'll take your phone calls. Good morning if you're watching on Peacock or NBC Sports Now or listening on our radio affiliates. 441 cities. I didn't even know there were that many cities in America, Todd, but apparently there are.
21: At least that many.
1: 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All right, we have a poll question, play of the day, stat of the day, all of that forthcoming. I don't know what I learned this weekend because I don't know if the Raiders are good, but they should be at least talked about. They're 3-0, and maybe they're kind of sneaky good this year. This was supposed to be that transitional year where, all right, Kirk, go in there and play quarterback for a little while, and then your replacement's right there over your shoulder. Not so fast. They ended up beating the Saints, and Tyler Shuck had 4 touchdown passes. The Broncos over the Rams, I was surprised the Broncos were a home underdog there. The Ravens stunned the Cowboys. That was one of those games where you go, somebody's going to make a great play or somebody's going to make a stupid play. And I got to give credit to both sides of that because Cowboys made some stupid plays. Right at the very end, you don't squib it. You don't take time off the clock because if you do that, now they have to have a Hail Mary pass. That's it. It can't be we're going to throw it to get in field goal range. You're going to give them maybe 3 seconds to be able to do that. And mathematically, that wouldn't happen. Dak Prescott had a touchdown pass and overthrew his receiver in the end zone. It was just weird at the end of that game. Like, Dallas gave the Ravens that game. Now, the Ravens did make a couple of plays, and then you kicked the field goal to win it. By the way, J.J. Watt had an unbelievable game. Energy. His energy matched the game. His energy matched the stadium, and he was on it. That was one of those where if you go, all right, maybe he's just filling the seat until they figure out who they're going to replace Tony Romo with. J.J. Watt was great, and I thought he elevated Jim Nance's game as well. But that was fun, back and forth, and, you know, he had a lot of star power there as well. But the game coming up tonight, the Bears going with their third-string quarterback. This goes back anytime, you know, there's a quarterback injury. Man, the Niners should trade Mac Jones. No. Because are you trying to tell me Brock Purdy's going to stay healthy the entire year? And the answer is he won't. I mean, the Niners just keep getting banged up and banged up and banged up, and somehow they keep winning. Don't trade your backup quarterback. You know, that's why, well, who are the Giants going to bring in? Jimmy G. Well, Jimmy G's not on a roster. Go get him. Might be a reason why he's not on a roster, but that backup quarterback is extremely valuable in today's NFL. And third-string quarterback Case Keenum, who is just about Marvin's age, is this will be the last call probably for him, although Caleb Williams may be out for a month, but Bagent with concussion protocol, he'll probably be the starter after this week. College football-wise, Texas over Tennessee, not surprised. The Oregon-USC game, I watched yes, the bad hit on Dante Moore. But I would say this. Now, I'm not going to take USC's side of this, but if I'm a quarterback and I'm going to give myself up, there's no shame in giving yourself up just a little bit earlier. Don't let them make the decision on your health. Now, I'm not saying Dante Moore's at fault. I'm saying protect yourself, because I don't know about him. And if you're going to leave it up to a defender to decide when you slide, and if you slide too late, I can't take that chance. Now, Dylan Raiola came in, and he's probably better than 90% of the starting quarterbacks in college football. I mean, that's a nice luxury. When you can take a guy who was a big-ticket item with Nebraska, you bring him in. I guess they weren't sure if Moore was going to go pro last year, but Raiola will get the start here. Probably for a couple of games as they wait, I think, official diagnosis update on Moore. And they go through a really good period here where they're not going to be playing great competition. So they have UCLA at home. They have home against Nebraska. They're at Illinois and then home versus Northwestern. They can get through that undefeated. The other part of this is USC. I know everybody keeps telling me you got a great recruiting class. You got to win that game. That's at home. They have a backup quarterback. And it's almost like that hit on Moore gave Oregon a boost, momentum, something. You got to win that game. Lincoln Riley didn't want to go into the SEC. So he took the USC job and thought you'd be in the Pac-12. But now you're with the big boys. Now you're in the Big Ten. And the schedule is going to get tougher. But you got to win that game. You barely beat Rutgers. This is it. Last call. Got to make the playoffs, it feels like. Playoffs are bust. And I know you gave him a big contract there. You can get out of those big contracts. We see it all the time. Got to win that game. What's USC's schedule here, Paulie?
0: Some of the toughies USC has coming up. Penn State, Ohio State, Indiana, at UCLA to finish the season.
1: Okay. Is Penn State the college version of the Chargers? I know. I'm going to say it out loud. I'm watching that game against Wisconsin. I'm going, man, you're allowing them to hang in here. And I thought Penn State, new coaching change, easier schedule, they might be a playoff team. And they let Wisconsin win. Speaking of the Chargers, you go to Buffalo. You could have won the game. Like, you were there. You were in the moment. And then all of a sudden, you didn't win the game. And same old Chargers. Although, that's a tough place to win. But that was a play. I thought they were going to win the game. I just thought, yeah, they're not supposed to. They'll win. And Josh Allen. Josh Allen's going to be remembered as one of the great running backs of all time. Not only quarterback, but running back. Because he had two more rushing touchdowns. He has six rushing touchdowns on the season. He is the fourth player in NFL history to have at least six rushing touchdowns in nine consecutive seasons. He joins Marshall Faulk, LaDainian Tomlinson, and Jim Brown.

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2: This is it, Hank Brown. A defining Iowa moment. Waits in the wings. Can he snatch it? Empty in the backfield. Hits his back foot. Throws to the end zone. Back shoulder. Oh, is he gone? Is he gone? Oh, my God. Oh, my God. He got it. Oh, my God. He got it. Yes. Western Michigan and the college football world. 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
4: So we haven't put any up yet, Dan, but I've got a couple options.
3: Okay.
4: The team I'm most concerned with right now, NFL edition, the Chargers, the Patriots, the Texans, other. Obviously, I know the Patriots are not defeated. They're not 0-3, but they don't seem to be trending in the right direction.
3: All right. Is there another team to add? So it Texans and
4: Chargers.
3: Chargers. Patriots.
4: Yeah, and then Paulie mentioned the Bucks. Maybe. Bucks are...
3: Yeah. Well, it's a good thing Baker Mayfield got that contract. Yeah, Paul.
5: That's the concern. You're 0-3, you're non-threatening in an easy division, and you just signed your quarterback for three more seasons.
3: Yeah. Yeah, you could put Tampa on there. Yes, Todd?
6: And we don't know the extent of his hand injury either, on top of being 0-3. That's a mess.
3: Yeah. What's their schedule coming up? And by the way... I thought the Texans have a tough game coming up. They're 0-3. Maybe they're all tough, you know. Yeah, Paulie, you have the Bucks.
5: Oh, this is going to be awkward. Buccaneers, Packers coming up. Someone's got to lose.
3: Mm.
5: Then they have Cowboys, Steelers, Panthers, Falcons, Bears.
3: All right. Who do the Texans have next? Yes, Marv.
7: They're at home against the Cowboys, and then they are at the Titans. Versus the Jaguars, and then versus the Giants.
3: That's a dangerous game for the Cowboys. You come back home, you lose in dramatic fashion. You're facing a team that's 0-3 at home. Adam in Michigan. Best and worst of the weekend, Adam.
8: Hey, good morning, fellas. Happy Monday. Best and worst. The best got to be Scotty Scheffler giving that putt to Nicholas Ecker, I don't know how to say his name, but it was from 30 yards away, and after the fan heckled him, I just thought that was a real touch of class. And my worst, I'm a Broncos fan, and this is going back to last year. I love the wins and the W's, but when I watch them, do they look like frauds?
3: What did you think?
8: Well, that's why I'm asking. They sure do. They just can't keep living on this potion, pulling these things out of their butt and getting lucky bounces and whatnot. It's just, I just don't think it's sustainable.
3: Yeah, and I think that was a big criticism of the Broncos, that could you continue to win these really close games like they did last year? Yes, Todd.
6: I don't want to call them frauds. My wife thinks they're frauds, and she goes back to last year and the games that they won. I think the Patriots were frauds last year based on their schedule. But, yeah, they need to somehow mentally convince themselves that the first quarter is the fourth quarter, because you cannot forget about the big comebacks. You can't wait till late third quarter, early fourth quarter to finally wake up offensively. It's just unacceptable.
3: Zach in Knoxville. Hi, Zach.
9: Hey, Pete, thanks for taking my call. Best of the weekend is Jeremiah Smith getting four touchdowns, and on that other side of that coin, the worst of the weekend is Illinois parting ways with their defensive coordinator yesterday.
3: That's the worst of the weekend for you? Jeremiah Smith. I know you don't take wide receivers number one. Didn't Irving Fryer go number one overall? Did Keyshawn go number one overall? Just throw me the damn ball. Jeremiah Smith, if you're on the clock and you have your quarterback in a quarterback-rich draft, man, he's special. He Feels like he's already in the NFL. Yeah, Paul.
5: I was watching Illinois-Ohio State. They were single covering Jeremiah Smith as if they were trying to confuse him with single coverage. He had 12 catches, 217, and 4 touchdowns. This guy can't sneak up on you.
3: Keith in Chico. Hi, Keith. What do you have for me?
1: Hey, Dan. Best of the weekend. After that nasty taunting after Dante Moore went down with USC, thought it was an impressive response by Oregon trying to rally around Dylan Raiola. He played really good.
3: Yeah.
1: And then on the other side, the worst of the weekend, the Lions have to pretty much get into a track meet every time they play, and it's really not looking good for them after they lose both of their coordinators. What do you think the ceiling is for them this year, Dan?
3: Well, get your DBs healthy. Are they in the Joey Porter Jr. sweepstakes? Because it feels like the Steelers might be making him available for a trade. I saw where the Cowboys might be interested in Joey Porter Jr. The fact that you beat the Bengals without Joey Porter, and we had just lauded the Bengals' defense. Like, the defense is, man, they're leading with their defense. And then all of a sudden you go, wait, you're going against Aaron Rodgers. You should be able. Aaron Rodgers played great. Played great. Trip in Vegas. Hi, Trip. What do you have for me?
10: Hey, good morning, DP. Always good to speak with y'all. I got a best worst, a poll question, and then a comment for Todd. I just want to start out the call with Daddy's looking good in the mint green.
3: Thank you.
10: My best of the weekend, what Detroit did for Verlander, letting his daughter pull him out. What a great moment.
3: Yeah.
10: My worst would be the Gamecocks, as usual, a quarterback, can't play quarterback, but at least he's driving. He's getting better on the driving range. His handicap's gone down. My poll question would be, which team that lives off the past is actually going to win? The Dallas Cowboys, Penn State, or Southern Cal? And then my thing for Fritzy is this. If the Raiders and the Broncos game is relevant in December, if Fritzy wants to come out, I'll take care of his accommodations, no room service in the hotel included, and I'll take him to the game. Y'all have a good day.
3: Wow. John?
6: That's pretty awesome. As Paulie would say, I always say, who wouldn't want to go and do something like that?
3: You. You.
6: That is a very generous offer. I think we'd have fun doing that.
3: Are you going to take Trip up on that offer?
6: It depends on, how I got to get back for work and everything. That's the only thing.
3: It's a no. It is.
6: It's not a no. It's really not a no.
3: 1 hour in the books. 2 more to go. Herm Edwards, you play to win the game. He'll join us coming up. 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
31: Next great young one. Oh, man. I thought Sam LaPorta was going to have, you know, break out more. Like, these guys are having good, like, rookie years, but then they're kind of falling off a little bit. Ty Warren was solid at first, not doing too much lately. Colson Loveland, the consistency isn't there. I mean, these guys have talent, no doubt, but I was leaning towards Colson Loveland. I just need to see him produce now going into, third week of the season.
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3: Hope you had a great weekend. Ready to go. Hour two, best and worst of the weekend. What you saw that you liked, you didn't like, you can dial us up. Operator Tyler sitting by, 877-3DP-SHOW. Good morning. 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Baseball postseason starts tomorrow on NBC and Peacock. Phillies, Braves, White Sox, Astros, then in primetime, Red Sox, Yankees, Cubs, and Padres. The baseball wildcard presentation tomorrow on NBC and Peacock. Joey Votto will be working for NBC, their studio show. The great baseball player and analyst. He'll join us coming up tomorrow to preview those games. I believe Christopher Mad Dog Russo, big baseball guy, will join us tomorrow as well.
1: That's a good job out of you promoting that.
3: Thank you, Todd. All righty. We'll get to your phone calls coming up. Herm Edwards on loan from the mothership will stop by in about 20 minutes from now. We'll recap the NFL. I want to jump on a bandwagon, but it feels like every time I talk about a team, it's time to jump off. Oh, man, I was talking about that Bengals defense. Oh, they got it figured out, Dexter Lawrence. They're doing great. Burrow's healthy. And then you lose to the Steelers. Panthers. Bryce Young, he's going to get that contract extension. Yeah, they end up losing. Seattle. Sam Darnold's back on the road. 1 o'clock game against the Commanders with Marcus Mariota. How about the Saints? Tyler Shuck and the Saints. He played really well. And then the Raiders. I kind of want to jump on the bandwagon, but I'm nervous about that because it's the Raiders. Although they played really well. Chiefs at the Raiders on Sunday. What if the Raiders go 4-0? Sole possession of AFC West. Wow. Chargers go to Seattle. Chargers could be 0-4. Also, they're supposed to have this influx of new offensive philosophy. Right now, the Dolphins and Patriots are averaging 12 points a game. The Titans just over 12. Then the Chargers, 29th in the league at 14.7 points per game, and followed by the Giants at 15.3 points per game.

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21: 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In that game, Asia Wilson had 38 points and 16 rebounds. Jackie Young had 21 points and 10 assists. They'll play next tomorrow at 3:30 in Indiana.
0: It's the NHL season opener on Sports USA, and we're in Raleigh as the Stanley Cup champion Carolina Hurricanes face off against the Florida Panthers. Sebastian Aho and the Hurricanes bring the thunder.
2: 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Sebastian Aho!
0: Tkachuk and the Panthers are looking to spoil the party. 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Panthers at the Kings this Tuesday on your home for the Stanley Cup playoffs and the Stanley Cup, Sports USA.
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23: Why are we playing this, Marvin?
24: Because it was Todd's snoreboard answer.
23: What was the clue?
25: 82 was the Billboard number one song on this date, 1982, was Olivia Newton-John's Physical. And the clue was not quizzical, physical.
23: Oh, man. I felt so bad. Was Olivia Newton-John, she wasn't alive to hear that let's get quizzical?
25: That was the whole idea. It was supposed to be a tribute. She passed away, and then I wrote that in her honor.

0: All right.
1: Sounded just like her then.
0: Yeah, if I close my eyes.
1: Hey, you thought it was her, I know.
0: Yeah. Big Day Ray just gave me Sports Illustrated's mock draft. Yes, it's time for a mock draft. 7 quarterbacks in the first round. They've also got Jeremiah Smith going number 1 overall. Arch Manning, Dante Moore, Darian Mensah. That will be the first 4 picks. Next quarterback taken would be Trinidad Chambliss at 8. C.J. Carr at 10 to the Cleveland Browns. Let's see, any other quarterbacks there? Let's see, where is Mestmaker? Is he in here, Ray?
2: He's 30th to the Arizona Cardinals.
0: Okay. And who's the other quarterback?
2: Jaden Maiava, USC.
0: Okay.
2: They have him going in the 20s.
0: To Pittsburgh. Mm-mm. Okay. All right. Yeah. So never too early to give you a mock draft. Yes, Dylan?
3: It is always interesting when you see a guy like Trinidad Chambliss, that you're like, how did you end up at Ferris State for this? Like, where in the recruiting process did you just sort of disappear?
0: Well, Cam Ward, he was at Incarnate Word.
3: Yeah.
0: Steve in New Hampshire. Hi, Steve. Best and worst.
4: I hate to pull a Todd, but I just have to skew negative. I really only have a worst, and it was that Patriots game. That was just abysmal to watch. And I do want to thank you for that mock draft and buffering Todd singing Quizzical with my phone call. I really appreciate that. I don't want to have to follow him.
0: You're welcome, Steve. We got a new podcast here. It's called The Cutoff. It's a baseball podcast. Dan G and Mario. Dan G, one of the BRGs, and Mario, who is the director of the eyes and ears of the show. And they're going to preview the wild card round, an episode that comes out later today. We're doing big boy stuff here. Yes, Marvin?
5: I should tell people, guys, the way I love basketball is the way Mario loves baseball. So you guys, I listen to it. Very, very good. Very insightful.
0: This day in sports history, 8 White Sox are indicted by a grand jury charged with fixing the 1919 World Series. Let's go around the room and see if we learned anything. Mad Dog Russo tomorrow and Joey Votto. Todd, I'll start with you. Did you learn anything today?
1: I did. When Herm Edwards played, he did not look forward to trying to tackle John Riggins, Earl Campbell, or Walter Payton.
0: How about you, Dylan?
3: Western Michigan in the college football world, Iowa has your back.
0: Marvin.
5: Fritzy doesn't like Grover.
1: Hello, I'm Grover. Is that a good impression? I don't know.
0: No. Big Day Ray.
2: There are kids out there who don't know who the Cookie Monster is.
0: Todd, what did I learn today?
1: Gus in L.A., happy to lead the Fire Lincoln Riley charge. It's time for USC to show him the door.
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6: In Las Vegas has issued a flash flood warning for South Central Lincoln County in South Central Nevada until 3 p.m. Pacific Daylight Time. At 12:01 p.m. Pacific Daylight Time, Doppler radar indicated thunderstorms producing heavy rain across Cane Springs Road. Between 0.5 and 1 inch of rain has fallen. Flash flooding is ongoing or expected to begin shortly. Hazard, life-threatening flash flooding. Thunderstorms producing flash flooding. Source, radar indicated. Impact, life-threatening flash flooding of creeks and streams, urban areas, highways, streets, and underpasses. Some locations that will experience flash flooding include Elgin, US 93 near Cane Springs Road and Cane Springs Road between US 93 and Elgin. Turn around. Don't drown when encountering flooded roads. Most of flood deaths occur in vehicles. Be aware of your surroundings and do not drive on flooded roads.
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1: 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And our thanks to Dan Lanning for joining us in that last segment. Taylor, we've talked enough football today. God bless football. We've talked college football. We've talked NFL football. It was a great football weekend. I want to talk basketball with you for just a second here. LeBron James held his first media session as a member of the Philadelphia 76ers. Did you hear what he had to say, Taylor?
0: Yeah, that he said he was going to join the Knicks if the Knicks didn't win a title. And then once they won the title, he was like, oh, I can't do that.
1: One might say he nixed the idea. How about that?
0: Yeah, this guy has such a savior complex. Oh, I'm going to be the guy who comes in and saved the Knicks.
1: Right.
0: You came in and saved the Knicks?
1: Right.
0: Jalen Brunson.
1: He did.
0: A 6'1" guard, undersized guard from Villanova. That's our Knicks savior. That's who's going to get a statue outside the Mecca.
1: Right, but had Brunson not saved the Knicks, are you intrigued at all by the idea that LeBron was finally thinking seriously about going to the New York Knicks? I mean, we won a title, so we have the last laugh, and we don't need them. And I love that the Knicks, who won the title, they decided, hey, you know what? I'm not going to recruit that guy. We don't need that guy. He's not coming here to tack on championships at the end of his career. But if they hadn't won that championship, you and I would be really, really excited because it seems like LeBron James would be a Knick today.
0: So I still fall in the camp of, like, I don't believe LeBron would have came to the Knicks. I think it's just such a convenient thing to say that he would have just went to the Knicks if they didn't win a title.
1: Right.
0: The only reason why it's somewhat believable is because he's playing for the Philadelphia 76ers.
1: Right.
0: And there was, like, nobody who could have seen that coming at this point last year.
1: So if he's willing to go to the 76ers, you have to imagine he'd be willing to go anywhere to try to win an NBA championship, right?
0: Yeah, but, like, the pressure of winning in New York compared to the pressure of winning in Philadelphia, I think still in Philadelphia, he has pressure to win because of that team surrounding him, especially when you go out and get somebody like Jaylen Brown.
1: Right.
0: But that's local pressure.
1: Like, yes.
0: With the Knicks, he would have had national pressure to win. And I'm almost glad that he's with the 76ers right now, because there's some times where you forget that the Knicks are even the defending champions, and it kind of takes away some of that pressure that the Knicks are going to have trying to repeat as champions.
1: So you're saying if he goes to the Knicks and they don't win a championship, he has the weight of the world on his shoulders because he is the missing piece. He is the guy that now needs to deliver that championship to the New York Knicks. And because he's in Philadelphia, he will not feel that weight, even though he is the missing piece to a team that should at least compete for an NBA championship.
0: Listen, people are going to crush him. You mainly.
1: Of course I am, yes.
0: And that team in Philadelphia is a title contending team. I'm just glad he's not with the Knicks. It would have been a cool story, a storybook ending to LeBron's career, but I don't need the pomp and circumstance that comes with LeBron James and the circus that comes with the James game.
1: There is no better way to end the day with pomp and circumstance. We are.
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10: Party people!
11: I was a bigger fan of Woot Parodies, to be honest.
12: I knew you were going to say that. I didn't even know there was a Woot.
11: I've only known
12: you didn't have the box, bro. I used to order it. Video jukebox. But we're the tag team known as the Rockers,
11: the Bushwhackers,
12: Covino, the Brainbusters.
13: You're right, though, Covino. The other version is the version.
11: Yeah, Woot, there it is.
12: Yeah, you guys are crazy.
13: The LA Memorial Coliseum played the other version when the LA Raiders scored a touchdown.
11: Woot, there it is, and Woot, there it is. But we're the tag team known as CNR on FSR with Danny G, Sam, and Byer. Byer's got your updates in about 5 minutes.
12: I thought we were the Mega Powers.
11: Hey, man, pick one. Pick it. What's the best? Who were the greatest?
12: From Demolition.
11: Yeah, I was going to say Demolition. That's what I was thinking, yeah. Axe and Smash. So we're the Axe and Smash of Fox Sports Radio. And thank you guys for being here. 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
11: 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Now, this is where we get everybody involved, all right? It's things that make you go, We do it every Monday. Any observation you made, it could have been watching some fights this weekend, but preferably NFL because it's only week three and we're so excited about it.
12: Sam, I was saying maybe I'm at the intercoms during the break. Goes, I got plenty of things that made me go, so I've got lots of thoughts.
11: Things that made me go,
12: What made you go, I was saying, besides your Iowa Hawkeyes, With a last second touchdown win, that was I thought of you immediately. I was like, Sam must be like spinning around somewhere.
14: I was here actually. I was working. But
11: did you put that into a dance move?
14: I was dancing. I was punching the air.
12: Nice.
14: Yes, Iowa can complete a forward pass, and they can score a touchdown on that forward pass. And as time expires,
12: that was
14: they
12: great.
14: Can do it. Staying in college real quick, there was an odd moment from Saturday night where PJ Fleck, coach of the Gophers, he like rubbed the blood off of a player and like put it on his face.
12: Like he was Lord of the Flies.
14: Yeah, it was a little made me go little. If
12: that was
14: get
12: wild,
14: you there, it was
12: bro.
14: A good win for them.
11: Good win, great win for them.
12: What about the penalty for the player in college football?
14: Oh,
12: he got penalized for simulating going to the bathroom.
14: Oh, well, there's that. The one penalty that was talked about was the hit of USC on Dante Moore of Oregon and how ugly that game started. And then Dylan Raiola, former Nebraska quarterback, comes in and does a great
11: job.
14: Let's
11: not skip over the blood on the face thing.
14: That was
11: kind of wild.
14: That was intense, kind of wild.
12: Yeah, Derek, I loved it.
14: It was really savage. Kind of out there like that. Like, he'll do something like that.
11: That was definitely like, wow, this is next level crazy.
12: That deserves
11: blood and rubbing it on my face.
14: That deserves just fired up for that win, I guess.
12: That deserves like a Tim Allen, like,
11: things that make you go,
14: a couple other ones here. The porta potty, the video of the porta potties gliding across the parking lot at MetLife, that perfectly sums up the Giants' 12-7 win over the Titans. Did you guys see the video of the porta potties gliding with the rain?
12: Did you see Jameis Winston explaining the 12 points?
14: No, I didn't see it. I saw him.
11: I saw the game. I didn't see that part.
14: Existential with the reporter at one point.
12: You know, I'll find that for later. He explains the 12 points and how it meant something to Jackson Dart. Like, We got 12.
3: Oh, really?
12: Yeah, but that game was weak. Yeah.

0: friendly trash talk. Everybody gathering around for game day, that gives you an excuse to spend the whole day together.
1: Look at you. And that's where Dr. Pepper fits in, Covino, I guess. From the pregame setup to big plays and moments that make the day memorable.
0: Yeah. 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Whether you're tailgating outside the stadium or hosting the watch party at home.
1: Yeah, you don't have to be the big...
2: 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At 3:11 p.m. Pacific Daylight Time or 3:11 p.m. Mountain Standard Time, Doppler radar indicated thunderstorms producing heavy rain near Cottonwood Cove. Between 0.5 and 0.75 inches of rain have fallen. Flash flooding is ongoing or expected to begin shortly with additional storms developing into northwest Arizona. Hazard, life-threatening flash flooding. Thunderstorms producing flash flooding. Source, radar indicated. Impact, life-threatening flash flooding of creeks and streams, urban areas, highways, streets, and underpasses. Some locations that will experience flash flooding include Dolan Springs, Cottonwood Cove Campground, and Willow Beach. Turn around, don't drown when encountering flooded roads. Most of flood deaths occur in vehicles.
3: I'm a correctional officer.
4: Cool.
1: A what? Nice
4: job. Correctional officer.
1: Oh, nice job.
4: Hey, you got a real job. All right, guys, and the fact checker.
1: He's like the big boss man.
4: Yeah. Brandon, who looks like Brock Bowers but with more hair, is the fact checker during the game. When I say your name, the clock is going to start, so be patient as Brandon checks answers. First category, it's called 40 for 13. Name an NFL quarterback who has thrown 40 or more touchdown passes in a single season. 13 answers on the board. NFL QB who's thrown 40 or more TD passes in a single season. All right, Covino, you're going to be up first, starting right now. Go.
0: Drew Brees?
5: Yes.
4: Yes, sir. Rich?
1: Tom Brady?
5: Yes, three times.
4: All right, Byer?
6: Peyton Manning?
5: Yep, Peyton Manning is on the list twice.
4: On a roll. Richard?
7: Yeah, I'd locked in on Peyton. Phillip Rivers?
5: Phillip Rivers, I don't think on the list.
4: No, sorry, buddy.
1: Covino, wow.
4: Back to Covino.
1: Well, I'll scratch Rivers off my list here. Marino.
5: Dan Marino on the list.
4: Marino, yes, he is. Rich.
1: Patrick Mahomes.
5: Yep, of course.
1: You Patrick, son of a...
4: Buyer.
8: Did someone say Rodgers? Aaron Rodgers?
4: Oh, you did.
1: Oh, you did.
5: You did. Top three, Aaron Rodgers.
4: Boom. Covino, back to you. Three. Two. One.
1: Burrow.
5: Joe Burrow is on the list. 11.
4: Wow. Pulled that out at the last second. Rich.
1: Matt Ryan?
5: Nope.
1: Ooh.
4: Sorry, Rich. All right. It's between Covino and DB Byer.
8: What about Matt Stafford?
5: Yes. 7, 14th, and 14th on this list.
4: Nice. Covino, back to you.
0: A guy we sleep on a lot. I'm just taking a chance. Roethlisberger.
5: No, not on the list.
1: Dang it!
0: Good thing. Good thing I slept on him.
4: All right, Byer wins that round.
1: No one said Brett Favre, right?
8: That was going to be my guess.
5: Yeah. Was he on the list? It wasn't Favre. It was Wilson.
1: Wait, Favre wasn't on the list?
5: Kurt Warner, Andrew Luck, Baker Mayfield, Russell Wilson, and Lamar. Yeah, I said Lamar Jackson, right?
1: Wow.
4: Okay.
1: Wow.
4: So Byer on the board.
1: Might have been wrong twice, DB.
0: Yeah. You know what? I can't tell you how many times, though, when we're going over these names, like Roethlisberger is one of them, and he's never just on my conscious radar.
1: You know what? I think because of some of his off-field stuff, people didn't like him for a while.
0: Maybe.
1: The Steelers weren't that exciting, even though they were winning. I don't know.
0: I thought maybe he'd be there.
4: Man.
1: Not the most likable guy.
0: Dan Byer again.
4: Yeah, Byer on the board. We go to the second category, dual distinction. Since the year 2000, name an MLB MVP winner who's also won at least one gold glove during his career.
0: Okay, since the year
4: since
0: when?
4: Since the year 2000, MLB MVP winner who's also won at least one gold glove. There's 17 answers on the board. All right, Richard in Florida, we are going to go in reverse order and start with you right now. Go.
7: I'm sorry, I was muted. Derek Jeter.
4: He says Jeter.

0: Jeter. I don't see Jeter on the list.
1: No, sorry, Rich. Fire. A-Rod.
0: Yep, A-Rod is on the list.
1: Rich. Three, two, one.
2: Barry Bonds?
0: Yep, Barry Bonds is on the list.
2: Numerous times.
1: Covino.
3: Mike Trout.
0: Mike Trout. I don't see him on the list.
3: I mean,
0: not,
3: he's
0: tripping.
3: Got... I mean, what? Come on.
1: All right, it's between Fire and Rich.
2: Wait,
1: Fire.
2: Hold on. There's no way. Mike Trout's never won a gold glove?
3: Really?
0: Well, no. I think it has to be in the same year, right?
3: Okay.
1: No, who's also won at least one gold glove during his career.
0: Oh, well, I don't see Trout on the list, but he should be on the list.
3: Yeah, he's got to be.
1: We'll give that to you for right now. We'll double check that.
4: Are you on the list?
5: I just checked Trout's baseball reference.
1: Is the list right?
5: Isn't the gold glove.
3: Oh, wow.
0: Okay.
5: But there is an overall defensive player of the year honor. So I don't know how that
3: works. Yeah. Oh, boy. Okay.
1: Interesting.
3: Hey, you're out, Camino. Sorry. Yeah.
1: Okay. All right. So this is between Beyer and Rich Davis then.
5: Oh,
1: TV?
5: Ohtani.
0: Ohtani? No, not on the list.
3: What? I was going to say, is Verlander? Verlander win a pitching gold glove out of MVP or something?
0: No, but Kershaw's on this list.
1: Kershaw.
0: Hudson, Pujols, Pedroia.
1: Pedroia.
3: Pujols, really?
0: Joe Mauer, Mookie Betts.
1: Betts.
0: Yeah, there's a few
1: Freddie
0: others.
1: Freeman, Goldschmidt.
2: I'm just saying this not to justify, just to point out, like, what makes the game so frustrating and fun. Like, I had Pujols written down, right? But I thought Mike Trout was such a shoe-in of an answer.
3: You were saving him.
2: I was saving him. I was like, Trout.
3: Well, you know, our video producer, Spot, was on Who Wants to Be a Millionaire once, and I only bring that up because, you know, when you watch on TV, like, why are they using their lifelines? Because if you don't use your lifelines and lose,
2: right,
3: you'll be aggravated. You're like,
5: I think the toughest part of this game is what our caller said. When you're locked in on a name and it goes right before your turn.
3: Yeah. Yes.
5: And now you have to reset and then it's just scrambled.
2: It's like a process of elimination, but you got to think quick.
1: Yeah, it's the NFL draft when a team snakes the player you were focused in on.
5: Fantasy draft.
1: All right, so we go to the third category. Beyer and Rich Davis on the board so far. Third category is called Half a Dozen Darts. You have 5 seconds to name an NFL QB who's thrown 6 or more touchdown passes in a single game. 6 or more TD passes in one big game. We'll take quarterbacks who've done this since the 1970 AFL-NFL merger. So right now. So 22 answers on the board. And we start with you, Steve Covino, right now. Go.
2: Kirk Cousins is singing to me. Didn't he have a big game not too long ago?
0: Kirk Cousins. I don't see him on this list.
2: He's not on the list?
0: No.
2: I remember being at the gym.
3: He threw for like 500 yards.
2: That's
3: I don't know if he had 6.
0: He had 4 touchdowns.
3: He had like 500 some passes.
2: I'm out.
1: All right, Rich. 3. Two.
3: Matthew Stafford.
0: Matthew Stafford. I don't see him on this list.
1: Get out of there. Fire.
2: Wow.
5: Peyton Manning.
0: Yeah, Peyton Manning's on the list.
1: Mm-hmm. All right.
3: Just like that.
1: Richard in Florida.
6: Drew Brees.
0: Drew Brees is on the list a few times, yes.
1: All right, back to DV.
5: Brett Favre.
0: Brett Favre is on the list.
1: Boom. Richard.
6: Aaron Rodgers.
0: Aaron Rodgers has done it twice.
1: Yeah, what a duel. DB.
5: Matt Flynn.
0: Oh, what a pull. Yeah, he's on the list.
3: That's how he got a contract.
1: Yeah, got him paid.
2: That's where the in like Flynn comment came in, right?
0: Yeah, it was against the Packers in 2012.
1: Richard in Florida.
6: Ryan Fitzpatrick.
0: Ryan Fitzpatrick. Yes, is on the list.
3: Wow.
1: Good what pull. A pull. Wow.
5: I'll go Roethlisberger for Camino.
0: Yep, twice.
1: Oh. All right.
2: You son of a bitch.
1: All right, back to Richard.
6: That's who I was locked in on. Manning. Eli Manning.
1: Eli Manning.
0: Yes, he's on the list.
3: Wow. Eli.
1: Dan Beyer.
5: Marino had to, right?
0: Yep. Yep, he's done it once.
1: All right, Richard.
6: We said Patrick Mahomes.
3: No,
0: that's your answer. Patrick Mahomes?
1: Is that Mahomes your answer?
0: Twice.
1: Bam.
3: Whoa.
1: Yeah. Oh, man, what a battle. DB.
5: What about Warren Moon?
0: Warren Moon, not on the list.
3: Oh, yeah. Oh, we got OT.
2: Yeah.
1: All right, so we go to overtime between Dan Beyer and our caller Rich and Rich Davis. So,
3: question for you: was Steve Young was not on this list, right? He got five in the Super Bowl, but never six, right?
4: No, Montana was on this list. Jim Kelly, Carson Palmer, Bob Greasy, Mark Rippian somehow.
1: Mark Rippian.
4: Didn't his son play in the league?
1: Yep, nephew. All right, three-way.
3: Dad won a Super Bowl, though.
1: All right, three-way tie. So after DB's update, we will find a grand champion.
3: Jeez. All right, DB, what's going on, man?
5: Well, guys, the Minnesota Vikings have ended the J.J. McCarthy era, at least the one that was in the Twin Cities. Sending him to the New York Giants today in exchange for a fifth-round pick in 2027. Here's Vikings head coach Kevin O'Connell on the trade.
7: Talking about J.J., you know, you guys know I've spent a ton of time with J.J. over the last, you know, couple years plus. I care about him. I have tremendous respect for him as a player, a person. Had a chance to spend time with him, you know, this morning, which was emotional, and you know, our relationship means a lot to me.
5: Now, in a corresponding move, the Giants waived quarterback Jake Haener. Giants also lost edge rusher Brian Burns for the season in that win against the Titans yesterday to a torn ACL. On the Vikings side of things, they have lost tight end Josh Oliver, likely for the season, with a torn biceps muscle. And Vikings wide receiver Justin Jefferson has got an ankle injury, but there's a chance he could play in week four against the Dolphins. Dolphins running back Devon Achane going to miss the rest of the season because of a torn ACL. Buccaneers quarterback Baker Mayfield's going to miss at least 2 to 4 weeks with a dislocated thumb. Well, Jets running back Breece Hall is week to week with a quad injury. Mike Evans has a chance to play for the 49ers despite a risk.
8: National Weather Service in Las Vegas has issued a severe thunderstorm warning for southwestern Mojave County in northwestern Arizona, southeastern Clark County in southern Nevada, until 4:15 p.m. Pacific Daylight Time or 4:15 p.m. Mountain Standard Time. At 3:33 p.m. Pacific Daylight Time or 3:33 p.m. Mountain Standard Time, a severe thunderstorm was located 7 miles north of Laughlin, moving east at 35 miles per hour. Hazard, 60 miles per hour wind gusts and small hail. Source, radar indicated. Impact, expects damage to roofs, siding, and trees. Locations impacted include Bullhead City, Laughlin, and Catherine Landing. Seek shelter inside a well-built structure and stay away from windows. The storm is capable of producing damaging winds. Report severe weather to your nearest law enforcement agency or the National Weather Service office in Las Vegas, Nevada.
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15: It's time for the Finley Cadillac Henderson Player Performance of the Week.
16: This week, Finley Cadillac Henderson Player Performance of the Week is from the college football ranks and goes to the starting quarterback for Ole Miss, Trinidad Chambliss, who led Ole Miss to a victory over the LSU Tigers in the game that was labeled the Return of Lane. Chambliss passed for 363 yards and two touchdowns and ran for a tie-breaking score in the fourth quarter. After Trinidad's big-time performance on Saturday night, he has emerged as a leader in the clubhouse for the Heisman Trophy, which is college football's most coveted award. Now, not only is Trinidad a favorite for the Heisman Trophy, but is also a guy that is being talked about by many NFL evaluators as an early-round pick in 2027's NFL Draft. But for the moment, the only thing that mattered was Saturday night, the return of Lane to Oxford, Mississippi, where Ole Miss took down the LSU Tigers, 32-24.
15: That was a Finley Cadillac Player Performance of the Week, brought to you by Finley Cadillac Henderson.
16: Basketball is back in Las Vegas. Don't miss the Los Angeles Lakers as they take on the Golden State Warriors in a preseason showdown at T-Mobile Arena on October 13th. 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It's Lakers versus Warriors, bringing all the excitement and intensity fans have come to expect at T-Mobile Arena on October 13th. 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
24: And now it's time for The Road to October with Webull, brought to you by our good friends at Webull. I just want to make two quick notes. We said before that sort of disappointing for Phillies and Braves fans to have that early start, but you do have baseball all day. What I was most intrigued by, I thought this was the case, the worst regular season record to ever be in the postseason is happening right now. Other than if you, the 2020 season, I don't know what that, if that counts, but 81-81 for the Houston Astros. You played 500 baseball, you win your division. That's pretty wild when you think about it.
2: And what would the postseason be without the Astros, right? So, yeah. I mean, kind of wild that they made it.
24: Not only the villain, but 500.
5: Remember back in the days with the four divisions, and you would have some great teams in these divisions. There was no wild card. There was nothing you could do about it.
24: DB, to think about the, like, you know, as a Mets fan, I always think about, as a child, the Mets would have made the playoffs every year if there was a wild card.
5: Sure.
24: Because they would have these battles with the Cardinals. The Mets would win 90-something games and not make the playoffs.
2: Oh, yeah. It's the worst when you look back and you realize if there was a wild card today, your team would have made it.
24: There have been 100-win teams that didn't make the playoffs. All right, it's time for overtime of our game. Danny G, take it away.
5: Yeah.
24: We are all tied up on last one standing.
1: Yep. So this is between Richard in Florida, Fire, and Rich Davis.
24: All right.
1: So let's get Richard in Tallahassee back on the line.
24: Richard!
1: You ready, Richard?
4: Yes, sir.
24: What's up?
1: All right, here's the tiebreaker. Whoever comes closest, just buzz in with your name when you're ready. How many yards did the great Josh Allen pass for last season? How many yards
24: Josh
1: did
24: Allen
1: the great Josh Allen pass?
5: I'll do 3950.
1: 3950.
6: I think Richard's in a drag race right now.
24: I had wrote down 3651. I don't know why I wrote that number down.
1: 3651. Okay. And Richard in Florida.
4: 3652.
24: Woo!
4: That's right.
1: 3652 makes him the winner because it's 3668.
24: Oh. Wow. You finally got it.
4: Right,
24: we got to give Richard extra prizes. It's been a long time since
1: in this game.
24: Dude, I love how he pulled the prices right $1 on me.
1: What a finale.
24: Well played, Richard. Well
1: Richard
24: played.
1: In Tallahassee, congrats. We're going to be mailing out a CNR prize pack to you there in Florida.
4: Thank you so much.
24: Yeah, you battled, man.
6: Congrats, buddy.
5: There are people who play the prices right now that don't even know that game.
24: Isn't that wild how they don't? Yeah.
5: They'll just be like, highest bid's 1,000. They'll go, 650.
24: Right there,
5: you know,
24: right.
5: Like, right.
24: 1,001.
5: Frustrates me.
24: Oh, boy. All right, well, thank you for a fun show, DB.
5: Thanks,
24: thank
5: guys.
24: You, everybody.
5: Thank you, DB.
24: Now, tonight, I mean, this is a game on Philadelphia's schedule that going into the season, which we joked before about, like, schedule watching is fun to do, but it becomes silly because once injuries happen and the season starts, what you thought, like, if you're Philly, you're saying, at Chicago, that might be an L. Now, with, you know, your third-string quarterback going in Case Keenum tonight for Chicago, this all of a sudden becomes a very winnable game for Philadelphia. In fact, they're favored. And now you say, oh, wow, we went to Chicago and came away with a dub and stay undefeated.
2: Yeah, 3-0.
24: That's
2: if the Eagles win tonight.
24: That would be the goal for Philadelphia. But, hey, stranger things have happened. But it is wild that there's such parity in the league that there are very few undefeated teams, and we're only 3 weeks into the season. And next week, one of those O's got to go because the Raiders play the Chiefs.
2: Mm-hmm.
24: So next week alone, when you think about it, the 49ers play the Broncos. That's not an easy win. The Niners could get their first loss.
2: There are more 3-0 teams or more players that ended up batting 300 or over in MLB.
24: That's good. So I think seven versus six. I think more. One more player betting 300. And by the way, isn't it wild to think no one batted 320 in baseball this year?
2: It's insane.
24: But next week, as you enter week four, I know we're still in week three with Monday Night Football, but of those 3-0 teams, you got, like I said, two of them going head-to-head, Raiders and the Chiefs. The Bills have to play the Patriots. Now, the Patriots have looked like ass, but that's still a division battle of two teams that...
2: They look like deflated ass. You ever see like a deflated pancake ass?
1: They need a bounce-back game in a major way.
24: If there was ever a bounce-back game, the Patriots going into Buffalo, that could be an interesting one. And you could argue that the Vikings play the Dolphins, they'll move to 4-0, right? So they'll, it's, but to think though that of 32 teams, you have only a handful left, a lot of 2-1s, 1-2, so no one's really truly out of it, which is why when you look at those 0-3 teams and you say, man, are any, is there hope for any of those 0-3 teams? I'll give you hope for one team. And with him being injured, I think the hope is gone. And that hope would have been for the Tampa Bay Buccaneers. Had Baker Mayfield not... I mean,
7: you just think the Chargers are going to suck the rest of the year? They're going to be that bad
24: all year? But Cove, you're facing... In their division, they are 3 games behind the Chiefs and Raiders already, and 2 games behind the Broncos. It's not a matter of them being 0-3. They're 0-3.
7: Matter of division.
24: They're 0-3 in a division where there's 2-3-0 teams and 1-2-1 team.
7: Already.
24: Now, had your... Baker Mayfield.
7: Well, by the way, if you just joined us, there's no break. It was a dislocated thumb.
24: But I'm saying, if had Baker, he's going to be missing weeks.
7: Mm-hmm.
24: If he was perfectly healthy, you could say, all right, they're 0-3, but everyone in the NFC South is 1-2, and they're 0-3. So they're only 1 game behind the division where, unfortunately, the Chargers are 3 games or 2 games behind everyone else in their division only 3 weeks into the season. So that's where it gets tricky. And that's why that Rams loss last night was so big for Niners Nation, because now the Niners are 2 games and a tiebreaker as of now.
7: And Seattle.
24: Over the Rams.
7: So, yeah.
24: Yeah. The Niners, while Mike Evans and a couple people got banged up, the Niners had a really great Sunday with the Rams and Seahawks losing and the Niners winning.
7: They're looking solid. So, they're the team to beat right now. Of course, the Bills. But we'll see what the Eagles got. Eagles might come away with this 3-0.
24: Who do you think scored the most points so far offensively?
7: In the
24: league so far.
7: It was supposed to be the Bears.
24: 49ers are number two. I'll give you a hint. 49ers number two with 98 points. Detroit has 93. Those are your two best in the NFC. AFC, there's one team over 100.
7: Man, I don't know. Might as well be running out of time.
24: Buffalo, 101.
7: Buffalo, all right.
24: Yep. All right, listen, we'll see
7: you
24: guys.
7: Enjoy the game tonight.
24: Enjoy your Monday Night Football. Until then, arrivederci, baby.
7: See you in the promised land.
24: Goodbye.
7: Enjoy.
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0: with Ryan the Hockey Guy, your home for hockey talk in the Las Vegas Valley. And we have made it. We are all set. We are ready to go. The National Hockey League regular season kicks off tomorrow for real. We don't have to endure another three or four preseason games. It has been a tidy, quick preseason slate in the National Hockey League, and we get real games that matter tomorrow. And if you're a Golden Knights fan, and it makes sense if you are listening to this program, the Golden Knights play tomorrow against the Chicago Blackhawks. They will open up the season, season 10 in their franchise's history. Tomorrow, 7:30 puck drop in that game against the Chicago Blackhawks. We're going to do our best to get everybody zeroed in on what it's going to look like for the Golden Knights tomorrow night. There's a couple of observations, not great observations, but just observations that I have coming out of a four-game preseason slate for the Golden Knights. We're going to discuss that here to start off the show. Ken Bulkey, Sinbin.Vegas, he'll join us at 4:15. And then we've got Tommy Ippolito. That name doesn't sound familiar to you. It will or it should once he's on the program. He takes care of everything at the Tower Club inside T-Mobile Arena. He's going to join us at 5 o'clock to give us an idea of what's new at Tower Club, also why it's one of the most unique places to watch a game. So pay attention, zero in on that conversation at 5 o'clock, and then we bring in Stormy Bonantoni at 5:15. She's awesome. I love talking to Stormy about all things sports, but specifically hockey. She's going to be on the game tomorrow on ESPN. So getting a little bit of insight from Stormy ahead of the season opener for the Vegas Golden Knights tomorrow will be worth the conversation and worth the wait at 5:15. We've also got some UNLV football tickets to give away during the program, as well as Jack White. Look, if you're a music fan and you love Jack White, the White Stripes, all of the different endeavors that he has had, we've got tickets to see Jack White later on this week as well that we're going to give away on the program, as well as one-timers, news and notes from around the National Hockey League coming at you in hour number two. So a jam-packed show ahead of the season opener tomorrow for the Vegas Golden Knights, and that's where we're going to start the conversation today. And it's really simple for me. It looks like we've got a pretty clear idea of what the Golden Knights are going to look like tomorrow night when they take the ice against Chicago. The expected top line, at least how things were shaking out earlier today at practice, Ivan Barbashev, Jack Eichel, Mark Stone, no surprises there. Then you've got Brett Howden, William Karlsson, Mitch Marner, again, no surprises there for the Vegas Golden Knights. On your third line, I'd argue, based on how things have gone over the course of preseason, there are no surprises in that it's Trevor Connolly, Tomas Hertl, and Victor Olofsson. And then the fourth line for the Golden Knights, again, expected to be on the ice tomorrow in the game against Chicago, is Mark Gatcombe, Nick Dowd, and Braden Bowman. What I like about the Golden Knights forward core, and what head coach Ryan Craig spoke about earlier today, is that there's a top heaviness to some degree in that you know the elite playmaking ability of Jack Eichel and Mitch Marner and Mark Stone and what those guys can do. They are household names. They are superstars for a reason. But then you've also got this hint of balance all throughout the lineup for the Golden Knights, at least up front, right? Trevor Connolly, we'll spend some time on him, has earned his job. Trevor Connolly, in my estimation, is absolutely the player for the job, at least to start on the third line alongside Tomas Hertl and Victor Olofsson. I love the speed element that Connolly can bring to the table there. And I'll tell you the thing I love most about Connolly so far through the preseason, there's no deferral. He's not looking to other players to make plays when he's on the ice. He's not looking to Tomas Hertl to be the guy that goes out there and makes plays. He's not looking to Victor Olofsson to be the guy that goes out there and make plays. Trevor Connolly's going out there and making plays. He is not afraid of the moment, and he's not afraid of having the puck on his stick. And I think those are the things that separate Connolly in a lot of different ways from some of the other prospects we have seen come through the Golden Knights pipeline. Now, obviously, I would make the argument, and I think a lot of people would zero in on this too, that the most impressive prospect the Golden Knights have had to this point in the National Hockey League, the guy that has had the brightest career to this point, has been Nick Suzuki. Now, you can make the argument for Pavel Dorofeev. He's been tremendous for the Golden Knights. But I think, given the fact that Nick Suzuki is the captain of the Montreal Canadiens, a team that made the playoffs last year and is really trending forward, trending up in the National Hockey League, Nick Suzuki is a major, major piece to that franchise, to that organization. Now, Cody Glass and Trevor Connolly are on equal trajectories inside the Golden Knights organization, meaning if everything goes according to plan and Trevor Connolly does play tomorrow night for the Golden Knights, it'll be the same amount of time from draft to debut as Cody Glass had with Vegas. Now, the expectation factor, that's the big key for me. What are the realistic expectations for Trevor Connolly? And that's what I'm opening up to the text line today. 702-876-1340, that's the text line. It's always open for you. You can always pick up the phone. You can always shoot us a text, anything you want to talk about. But generally speaking, I like to keep things on topic for the question of the day. What are your realistic expectations for Trevor Connolly in his, not just first game in the National Hockey League, but the first season? Because that's the expectation, right? That Connolly is going to jump into a spot, he's going to play with Hertl and Olofsson, and over the course of this year, he's going to grow and develop and get better, lean into his skills, and be that guy you want to have take the next step. Because every contending team needs a player like Trevor Connolly to step into a role and play to that role incredibly well. That's how you keep championship windows alive. So what are your expectations, realistic expectations for Trevor Connolly? Send that into the text line right now, 702-876-1340, and we will zero in on a couple of those commentaries from you over the course of the show. Now, I mentioned to you that I have a couple of preseason observations, not great observations, but preseason observations that I wanted to touch on. Number one was Trevor Connolly. I think he earned the job. I was impressed game over game from Connolly, his ability, again, to go out there and make plays. Unafraid to make plays. I think that's incredibly important. But then the other two topics in terms of preseason that I want to get to here is one that we really got into on Friday on the show, and that's goaltending. Now, I'm still of the belief, and you can call it optimism, you can call it being a homer, you can call it whatever you want to, it's totally fine with me. I'm still of the belief that the Golden Knights goaltending is going to be just fine. Now, I'm leaning on what Adin Hill and Carter Hart have been throughout the majority of their careers. I'm not basing it off of their down year last year or the circumstances surrounding the layoff for Carter Hart and how not playing a game for 2 years, coming in, getting injured, going through all of those different things can have an impact on his season. I'm not getting into that. I'm just basing my opinion, what I believe, that goaltending is going to be just fine on the fact that both of those guys have been very good, very consistent in their careers before, and I think the Golden Knights are going to defend at a pretty high clip. I think the DNA of this team is pretty clear, right? They have always been a team that bakes in 200-foot players up front, and they are a team that really does defend well in all three zones. And so if that's the case, if you can create a goaltending-friendly environment, then I think, ideally, both goaltenders will have a rebound this season. However, I will concede this. I will concede this. The opportunity in preseason to silence the conversation didn't happen, or at least not the way that a lot of fans wanted it to. I heard from a number of you over the course of the weekend. I heard from you on the show last week. Goaltending was a hot button issue, as it always is for every fan base in the National Hockey League. But the reality is, fans were looking for top-to-bottom, buttoned-up performances from Adin Hill and Carter Hart. I thought Carter Hart, first game up in San Jose, very, very good. I thought Adin Hill was pretty good in that first go-round against the Los Angeles Kings in the Empire Classic. Now, granted, both guys didn't have great showings in their second preseason games, and because of that, now the conversation bleeds into the regular season. I would make the argument that it would have bled in no matter what. it wouldn't have mattered if both guys went out there and allowed just two goals against and made 30 saves a night, because then the conversation would be, well, let's see what they do in the regular season. However, it was an opportunity to silence that conversation, and it didn't happen to the way Golden Knights fans hoped that it would. And then the last observation that I have, quite honestly, is the power play. Now, I know the Golden Knights, with the regulars in the lineup, scored two power play goals. And that's great. It's good to be able to get some confidence with the man advantage. You're going to need it, especially for a team that over the last couple of years has been absolutely elite with the man advantage. However, the concerns that I have, the areas of emphasis for me, are still on who will shoot the puck on that top unit. When Jack Eichel unloaded a one-timer from the circle, the Golden Knights scored. However, there were more opportunities in that game for Jack Eichel to let a shot go, and it just didn't happen with the regularity and the frequency that you'd like to see it happen. So as we get into the season, and as we see different combinations and different tweaks and different things when it comes to the man advantage, I'll be interested to see how we get eventually, or if we get eventually, to Victor Olofsson opposite Jack Eichel, Mitch Marner at the top of the umbrella, and a five-forward power play. I don't know that we're going to get there right now. I do know that there were a couple of things earlier today that the Golden Knights were practicing, not so much five-on-four, more five-on-three, but the reality is, the conversation starter for me is, with the power play specifically, who will shoot the puck? Who will be the guy to rip those shots so that the Golden Knights are forcing goaltenders to make saves? That's going to be the big question mark for me moving forward. Second unit, I've liked a lot. Trevor Connolly, a big part of that, big reason of that. But the big observation for me, who's shooting the puck on the top unit? That's going to be a question we explore over the course of the season for the Vegas Golden Knights. All right, we'll take a break. Ken Bulkey, Sinbin.Vegas, he's going to join us. I'm sure we'll talk about goalies. I'm sure we'll talk about the power play. That's coming up next on Neutral Ice.
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0: Neutral Ice rolling along here on a Monday. NHL regular season kicks off tomorrow. The Golden Knights will take on the Chicago Blackhawks. 7:30 puck drop on ESPN. Joining us now is Ken Bulkey, sinbin.vegas. Hey, Ken, how you doing?
15: Hello.
0: Oh, okay, you did it. I feel weird now. I should have said it.
15: You can say it.
0: No, I don't want to say it now.
15: Okay.
0: Now it's weird. Okay, so let's start here. Give me your observations from a four-game preseason in which the Golden Knights went 3-1, and the only thing fans right now want to talk about is goaltending.
15: Yeah, and it's so hard because it's like they are the only ones that actually got to play all of the games. They are kind of the ones that had something to show. You know, they had a warm-up game, and then they had another one, and it's so difficult to judge the goalies in these types of games because you just don't know what you're getting in front of them. The first two games, they had young guys in front of them playing on the road, traveling on the same day. Like, that's always difficult. And then the other ones, they got the veterans and they're kind of all working on their own stuff and not necessarily trying to do it. And I didn't think either goalie was particularly good, but would it surprise me if both of them are great in their first game? Not at all. Like, I think that's perfectly possible. And I think we could very easily forget about this in a hurry. But if they're not good, we are going to remember this.
0: So I guess that's kind of the big question is, like, what does a response for Aiden Hill and Carter Hart need to look like in the first month of the season to quiet some of this conversation, especially among the fan base?
15: I mean, with my fan base, it comes down to one thing, and it's just stop the puck. Like, the fans don't really care how it got in the net. And like, we have a hard time in the analyst community. That's probably a strong term. I don't think we actually have a community. There's like six of us. But in our group, we're constantly trying to say, like, look, you know, that's a backdoor tap-in, or maybe don't give up a one-timer right in front of the goal. The fans don't really care. They just want the puck to not go in. So what do they have to do? Well, two things. One, they can't let in the soft ones. Like, if there's weak shots from the outside, neither of them can allow these. That's step one, to really get themselves feeling good. And then step two is the defense has to be good around them. Because these guys, we've seen it for a while now. If the defense is good around them, Carter Hart and Aiden Hill will get the job done. If it's not, you're going to see 3-4 goals a night. And it's going to be interesting because there's a lot going on with how this camp is going to go, with it being shorter, the new coach, trying to figure out how do you fit the three defensemen in, Hanifin's on the other side. Like, there's a lot going on that it wouldn't be terribly surprising if they're not perfectly buttoned up to start the year.
0: All right, so let's lean into the conversation then about defensemen because, you know, we got two dress rehearsals, so to speak, for the Golden Knights where you had the balanced approach on the blue line. Noah Hanifin did speak after his first go in the preseason about the adjustment period to playing on the right side. So ultimately, what did you like about that configuration and where are your concerns when it comes to balancing out the back end, the blue line for the Golden Knights?
15: We've learned over the years that, like, there is some benefit to having a defenseman on the offside in the offensive zone. That ability to kind of face up and be able to walk the blue line and have that, there's just a lot more flexibility when you're up there to make something happen as opposed to basically you have to just kind of rip it back down around the boards or take the shot. There is some chance. And I don't necessarily think we saw that in the game with Hanifin. But that's okay. Like, that will come around. I think he's going to get to see some of the spots he can take. He likes to jump into the play when he can, and I think playing with Lazan, he's going to have a little bit more opportunity to do that. It's going to be the plays in his own end because he's not bad. I wouldn't say he's, like, awesome first-pass guy. He's real good at getting back to the puck. But I think getting back there and having to make these plays in the backhand, having to pull the plays up on the offense, you know, up in the blue line off the wall on his backhand, like I think some of those plays are going to be just a little bit more difficult. And it only takes one or two of those to kind of lose your confidence. So I think those first couple of games are going to be big for him to kind of really get a feel for how to play that. And I think the first opponent's good for it. I think the second opponent's bad for it. So it's going to be interesting to see how he can do it the first couple of games.
0: Ken Bulkey, Sinbin.Vegas, joining us here as we discuss some of the key thoughts from preseason leaning into the regular season, which starts tomorrow for the Golden Knights against the Chicago Blackhawks. One more thing on Hanifin. Like, how much does he pull from what Shea Theodore has been able to do in that spot, right? Like, we all know how great of a skater Shea is. He's got a tremendous first pass out of the zone. Like, he can thread the needle in a lot of different ways. There's a skill set that Shea possesses that maybe makes this come a little bit easier or better to him. Like, how much can Noah Hanifin pull from what Shea has done in making that adjustment and making it really well?
15: Yeah, it has to be a lot. Like, you can see it. It's not hard to see when Shea's on, when Shea has the confidence, there's a lot he can do in the offensive zone. And, like, when he starts taking that puck off the blue line and either gets it out into the center or even better, when he takes on that first guy and he gets around, and usually it's a winger that isn't really out there to defend. So it's, in a weird way, it's like the best opportunity to take a guy on one-on-one. When that happens, you see so many things open up for the Golden Knights, and Hanifin has the same skill set. Like, he can do it. The problem is, we've seen it with Shea at times as well, where, like, sometimes the confidence isn't there, and when he doesn't have his, like, attacking boots on, he becomes kind of, he's not as impactful in these games. And I think Hanifin's got to learn from that, that, like, you have to have that attack mindset. And, like, that's something that Tortorella was big on. And I don't think we necessarily got a ton of it, but they were certainly heading the right direction under Tortorella. I think they got to find a way to make sure they're on top of that. Because I do think they're going to be really – it's going to be drilled into them, especially when you split these three guys up, all the puck movers. Like, it's going to be drilled into them, like, hey, we've got to be defensively solid here. And I think they got to be real careful not to mute that, because that's the key to that whole plan. Having one of them out there at all time is supposed to give you a whole bunch of offensive options all the time. But if they're not attacking, you're going to end up seeing the flip side of it, which is, like, none of them are all that great of defensemen. And if you end up in positions where they have to do that all game and they're not playing with each other and they don't have that exit route, we could start to see some problems. So if they can attack, I think good things can come from it. And I think they will. Like, Shea looked pretty good in the first preseason game.
0: Sure. Yeah, absolutely. And I think there's been moments, or there were moments for Rasmus Anderson. There were a couple of moments for Noah Hanifin. I think that in time it will come. I'm on the fence about the balance, because you're talking about, in the case of Noah Hanifin, Rasmus Anderson, Shea Theodore, like, they're, Theodore and Anderson are going to get their minutes. Like, for Noah Hanifin, who's not on the power play and is not necessarily that first option you're going to utilize on the penalty kill, like, getting lost in the flow of a game is a concern for me when it comes to Noah Hanifin.
15: Completely agree. And it's like every single situation where somebody has to fall on the sword, it's being handed to Noah Hanifin. And I don't really understand why it's always going to him. Like, all right, we can't use one of you on the power play. It's Hanifin. Well, we've got to switch sides on one of you. Let's pick Hanifin. We're going to have to do something with putting one of you guys on the third line. Let's do Hanifin. And it's like every single time. I think this is going to be a quick one, though. I think what you're going to see is the first couple of games, I would imagine, just because of, like you said, the flow of the game, the balance of the game, power plays are coming through. You're going to get these chances where you get offensive zone draws. You're going to want to have Shea or Rasmus out there. I think there's going to be situations in these first couple of games where we're going to look at the sheet after the game and know it's going to be in the 16-minute range. And I think it's only going to take one or two chances of that for Ryan Craig and John Stevens to look at that and say, you know what, maybe this isn't the answer. Even whether or not the team's working out well or not, I just think when you've got a gold medalist that you traded multiple first-round picks and he's making $8 million or so, it just doesn't make sense to have him in a 16, 17 minute role. Like he averages over 21 every single year for the last like seven. And it, as it stands, it looks unlikely that he's going to get there. I have to imagine that changes. I get what they're going for. I just don't know that it's feasible. I don't know that it works in an actual game to get them all even minutes. I just don't see it happening.
0: Ken Bulkey, Sinbin.Vegas, the head of the Noah Hanifin fan club, if you were wondering.
15: Apparently. I'm just saying, like, it'd be nice if they double shift him, I guess. Like, they could double shift him a bunch. And then what, LeZon plays 11 minutes? Like, then we did see a little bit of that last year. They did just pay him $4 million, too. So you kind of got to play him.
0: I'm kind of compounding this issue when it comes to defensemen and not enough minutes to go around to some degree, because I want to talk about power play and I want to talk about Victor Olofsson opposite Jack Eichel on the power play again with Mitch Marner and a five forward unit. Like, how quickly do you think we get there? Because again, the Golden Knights scored two power play goals with the regulars in the lineup in the preseason.
15: Yep.
0: However, I'm still concerned about the ability to get the puck to the net when it matters most on the man advantage, specifically with the top unit.
15: Yep, as careful as you have to be with goalies in the preseason, you have to be really, really careful with penalty killing because there is just no commitment, and I do not blame any of them. Like, when two guys are lining a one-timer up, you're like, you know what, I'm going to step aside from this one. And we're all like, yeah, that was a great decision. You should do that every single time. Good move, buddy. Like, that's the right. So like, we have to be careful. And the first one, like, that's essentially what it was. Jack gets it. Sure. Guy steps aside. Mark Stone standing in front. The other guy on his back's like, it'll be fine. And it wasn't fine. And, you know, that just doesn't happen in a regular season game. Here's the thing about how long does it last, though. We have to go back to the fact that, like, they've known what this roster was going to be, whether or not it was going to be Victor Olofsson or not. If you want to put Victor in from July 1st, when Ryan Craig got the job, he knew what he had. He knew what it was going to look like, and he made a pretty conscious decision. I think I want Jack shooting more, and I want the puck on Mitch's stick quite a bit more in a more playmaking position or more playmaking role. I don't think you can just abandon it. Like, it's got to be

0: I pull the plug on it after 3 games.
1: You know what we're going to say about pretty much every single power play for the Golden Knights? Great movement. Great puck moving.
0: Drop, right? Yeah. Like, those, well, the bodies are moving a little bit now, too, right?
1: Yeah.
0: Like, we're seeing a little bit more body movement and skater movement where Shea can interchange with Marner. Stone's popping up on the other side. Like, there's different things that do exist. The power play was 28% 2 years ago and, like, 23%, 24% last year. I just have a hard time believing it's going to be better with a little bit more of these different options because somebody's got to shoot it. And they don't have the guy that, like, when it gets to a stick, it's for sure a shot. Where that they had that last time. Kind of had two of them because that's what Hurdle does.
1: Sure, absolutely. And you had options. Getting it into Hurdle, he would shoot, he'd score. You'd get it over to Pavel, he'd shoot, he would score. And, you know, those were two almost automatic options. And I think that there are a lot of different options now. There are more options or you know, opportunities in the tool bag for the Golden Knights. But the fact of the matter is, like, are they better or are they going to convert at a higher clip than into the bumper to Hurdle and backdoor to Pavel?
0: Right.
1: That's the question, right? That's the question
0: right.
1: that needs to be answered.
0: I want to know, like, is it worthwhile? Is it worthwhile to have a more diverse option set? Like, there are way more options and different options, and they may score five different-looking power plays. But is that necessary or better than two go-to plays that you knew were there and we really never saw anyone stop it? Like, I almost wonder if it might even get more confusing for these guys, too. Like, if you don't know what the clear play was before, you knew exactly what they were trying to do. And if they take away option A, you go to option B. Now, they're going to be on option L, M. Got to make the right choice. It's going to be tough.
1: All right. Well, we're up against it. Angel's in my ear telling me that we got to stop talking now, but that's okay. What are you working on ahead of Season 10, the opener tomorrow against Chicago?
0: Well, people need to sign up for Sin Bingo, that's for sure. We give you a bingo card with all sorts of different things. I did just realize that I gave somebody Nick Dowd scores 40 points. I probably should have, that might not be a little bit, I might have gone a little overboard on that. So go to the site, sinbin.vegas, and push the button, type your email in, we'll send you a thing. And the other thing is, I do them all myself, so by typing your email in, you're directly making me have to do more work.
1: Oh, well, that's great. I'm going, can I be a...
0: Yeah, absolutely.
1: Yep.
0: Go
1: okay,
0: for
1: right
0: it. Down. Go for it. Follow it on the show. I want to see how you do.
1: All right, that is Ken Bulkey, Sinbin.Vegas, joining us here as we get everybody set for Season 10 tomorrow for the Vegas Golden Knights against Chicago inside T-Mobile Arena. We'll take a break, come back with more on Neutral Ice.
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10: Neutral Ice rolling along here on a Monday. 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Text line is always open for you, 702-876-1340. The phone lines are also always open. Believe it or not, they are always open. So if you want to get in touch with the show, if you want to pick up the phone and dial the number, you have something that you want to say is on your mind, hit us up at 702-876-1340. And then again, the ICE line is up and running. That is our voicemail box. And that is for you whenever you feel like it. Like, listen, if you are shy, you don't want to pick up the phone, you don't want to get on the radio in real time, but you have an opinion, you have a thought, you have an idea, or we used to talk a lot post-game. If you have a post-game thought, pick up that phone, dial the number 702-763-1550, and leave me a voicemail. If you leave me a voicemail, I'll listen to them. And I'll put it on the air. If it's good, if it's a great opinion, if it's a good thought, if it's a conversation starter, or if you're just saying hello, I'll put you on the air right here on Neutral Ice. That's the beauty of this program. I want to be able to have conversations with you, as many people as possible, about the Vegas Golden Knights in season number 10. And just like that, Mike, he picked up the phone, he dialed the number, he's on Neutral Ice with Ryan the Hockey Guy. Hey, Mike, how you doing?
11: Well, very good, sir. Very good. It's great to hear you, as always. And I do want to know your opinion of the goaltending. Again, I should mention something different, and I will.
10: Okay.
11: But I do want to know, after the Carter Hart game, whether you're less confident, as confident, or more confident.
10: Yeah, I'm not really changing all that much, Mike. Like, it hasn't made me more or less confident. I guess it'd be about the same as I was going into the season. I believe there's going to be a bounce back. I believe that the numbers for both Aiden and Carter by the end of the season will be more in line with what they've been throughout their entire career rather than what they were last year. But that all being said, like, it wasn't a strong showing for Carter Hart against San Jose, just as it wasn't as strong a showing as you'd like it to be for Aiden Hill against Utah. I think if both of those guys would have gone out in their second go-around in the preseason and had really strong performances, the conversation would die down a little bit. That wasn't the case, though I'm still optimistic they're going to be okay.
11: Now,
12: National Weather Service in Las Vegas has issued a flash flood warning for West Central Mojave County in northwestern Arizona, San Bernardino County in Southern California, South Central Clark County in Southern Nevada until 7:15 p.m. Pacific Daylight Time or 7:15 p.m. Mountain Standard Time. At 4:22 p.m. Pacific Daylight Time or 4:22 p.m. Mountain Standard Time, Doppler radar indicated a line of thunderstorms producing heavy rain across near Laughlin and Golden Valley. Between 0.25 and 0.75 inches of rain have fallen. These storms will develop eastward into the Cayman Metro through the early evening hours. Flash flooding is ongoing or expected to begin shortly. Hazard, life-threatening flash flooding. Thunderstorms producing flash flooding. Source, radar indicated. Impact, life-threatening flash flooding of creeks and streams, urban areas, highways, streets, and underpasses. Some locations that will experience flash flooding include Bullhead City, Cayman, Laughlin, Catherine Landing, Needles, Golden Valley, New Cayman Butler, Chloride, Windy Point Campground, Pack Saddle Campground, Oatman, Qualapai Mountain Park, Wild Cow Campground, DW Ranch Road, Mesquite Creek, Big Bend Rec Area, Mojave Ranch Estates, Mojave Valley, Arizona Village, and Qualapai Peak. Turn around. Don't drown when encountering flooded roads. Most of flood deaths occur in vehicles.
10: The lineup is going to depend on a number of different factors. One, is he scoring? Is he producing? Is he able to handle the higher workload? Because think about it from this perspective. Jack Eichel is one of your best two-way forwards on the team. So, though Jack is going to go out there in offensive situations, and though Jack is going to be expected to score goals and produce at that level, at that clip, Jack will also be on the ice against the other team's best players. And while I believe Trevor Connolly has added layers defensively to his game, do you want to put that on a 20-year-old kid? That's the question. Now, can you spot him into different situations and different scenarios, offensive zone starts, all those different things? I think you can. But I don't think Trevor Connolly is going to move up to play alongside Jack Eichel in the first month or two of the season. Maybe that's back half of the year if things are a little bit stagnant or stale, but what your hope is, or at least what my hope would be, is that Connolly gives you another dynamic player in your middle six that makes your third line better, that makes your third line more productive. We know Tomas Hertl can score on the power play, but can you get more goals 5-on-5 out of your third line? I think you can. I really think you can. So from that perspective, I think that's where you ultimately want Trevor Connolly to be. Josh chimes in on the text line, and this is about goalies, not about Trevor Connolly. I think the pressure of regular season for the goalies will kick in, opposed to knowing it's preseason where it doesn't really matter. I think that that's a good part, or a good thought to pull on when it comes to preseason hockey in general. It is very difficult to wrap your head around what individual players need and are looking for out of games. Out of games. Who's on the line, Angel? All right. We'll switch gears here, and I'll finish my thought on goaltending and preseason in just a moment, but let's bring in Marianne. Hey, Marianne, how you doing?
13: A good shot to pull on preseason
10: hockey. Hey, Marianne, you're on the radio. How you doing?
14: Hi, Ryan. I'm doing fine. I just wanted to let you know I'm still here.
10: That's awesome. I finally have
14: my surgery on Wednesday. But I just wanted to say hello to everybody and to thank them for thinking about me and go Knights go.
10: Yeah, Marianne, you said your surgery on a Wednesday. Is that correct?
14: Yeah, it's Wednesday. So
10: you'll be able to you'll be able to catch the Golden Knights tomorrow?
14: I hope so. I'll be in the hospital tomorrow night. But I'm hoping to. If not, I'll be listening on the radio. It's still going to be on the radio, right?
10: The game should be available on the radio. You can also listen to it on the NHL.com app. So you've got plenty of options at your disposal to listen to the Golden Knights. And I bet you, Marianne, knowing that you've got big surgery coming up on Wednesday, I bet you anything the Golden Knights pick up a win for you tomorrow.
14: I hope so. I know they will. And just thank everybody for always asking about me. I know Mike did at the end of last year. And I can't call in all the time, but I'm still here. I was on my back since January waiting to have this accomplished. So anyway, thank you guys. I love you all. And I love our Knights. And we're going to do great.
10: Thank you so much, Marianne, and we love you. We're rooting for you, and keep us in the loop. Let us know how you're doing. Thanks so much for the call. Really appreciate it. All right, we'll take a break. We'll come back with great observations next. It's Neutral Ice with Ryan the Hockey Guy.
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7: No need to get pissy, Leon. 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
8: All right, great observations on a Monday. Season 10 of the Golden Knights kicks off tomorrow inside T-Mobile Arena. Here's the first great observation. It's more of a prediction than it is an observation, but just to get everybody mad at me right out of the gate. Great observation number one, Logan Thompson will win the Vezina Trophy.
9: Great observation.
8: Thanks, Leon. I really appreciate it. Now, here's the deal. Logan Thompson has been unreal. Very, very good in Washington since being traded by the Vegas Golden Knights. Her season in Washington, 42 games started, 31 wins. Actually, back-to-back 31-win seasons for Logan Thompson the last 2 years in Washington, 2.49 and a 2.44 goals against average, and then a 9.10 and a 9.12 save percentage. Like, the numbers are exceptional. And the thing with me about the Vezina here with Logan Thompson specifically is this. Number one, it's voted on by the general managers. Number two, generally speaking, when it comes to the Vezina, unless you're looking at Connor Hellebuck going absolutely bananas, is you tend to default sometimes to which goaltender has the most wins in the National Hockey League. What's the workload? How many wins? And that can get you a long way in terms of the voting. So with all that being said, I believe the Washington Capitals are going to be very, very good this year. They defend at a high clip. They don't give up a lot. And they have made their team better for the post-Alex Ovechkin era. Like, this was a team that kind of came out of nowhere last year and made the playoffs, and it was a nice story and all that. But the reality is, the Washington Capitals have added a lot of pieces, and they're a very, very good team. So I expect them to win a lot of games, and I expect Logan Thompson to win a lot of games. And then by default, I think that will put him into a very short list of finalists when it comes to the Vezina. So great way to make everybody mad at me. Logan Thompson, I believe, will win the Vezina Trophy this year.
9: Great observation.
8: All right, thanks, Leon. I appreciate it. Here's another one. Maybe Leon's not going to like this one very much, and that's fine. Not a big deal. The Florida Panthers will win the Eastern Conference.
9: Great observation.
8: Yeah, I'm surprised Leon is coming around to this, given the history between the Edmonton Oilers and the Florida Panthers, specifically in the Stanley Cup Final. But look, here's the deal with Florida, and we saw this firsthand with the Golden Knights a couple of years ago when they missed the playoffs. This was a team in Vegas that had always gone deep in the postseason. And then injuries derail their season. They're unable to get back to the playoffs. They miss, and they've got a full offseason to rest and recover and get geared up and just get that break from hockey. That's the same thing right now with the Florida Panthers. Like, they were an absolute juggernaut for three seasons. They won two Stanley Cup championships. Then Barkov gets hurt after another shortened offseason, and they just couldn't put it together last year. Now they're refreshed. They've got Brady Tkachuk in tow. I think the Florida Panthers are the class of the Eastern Conference, and I know they missed the playoffs last year, but I don't think that's going to have any bearing. I think that they are geared up, ready to go, and I think the rest certainly will help them en route to another playoff berth, and I would guess a very long run in the Stanley Cup playoffs. Final observation I'm going to sneak in here. Macklin Celebrini will win the Hart Trophy. Well, that is a great observation. Here's why. San Jose Sharks are going to make the playoffs. Macklin Celebrini is going to have an uptick in production. I think he scores 50 goals this year, and if San Jose makes the playoffs for a player that is newly minted as the captain, a young guy with the upside and potential that Celebrini has, I just think he's built to win this trophy this season. For whatever reason in the NHL, we look to penalize guys like Connor McDavid that are better than everybody else. Okay, we got some tickets to give away. If you want to see the UNLV Rebel football team versus North Dakota State at Allegiant Stadium October 10th, 702-876-1340, be caller number 5. Caller number 5, you're going to see UNLV versus North Dakota State. Hour number 2 of Neutral Ice is coming up next.
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22: Byram's got a pair tonight. Yeah. Way to finish it off with a hat trick overtime winner. He's got the pop.

0: 2, Neutral Ice rolling along here on a Monday. The Golden Knights will kick off Season 10 tomorrow inside T-Mobile Arena against the Chicago Blackhawks. It is an opportunity in front of the Golden Knights to do what they do best, that is win on opening night and start a season successfully. This franchise has known nothing but success over the first 9 seasons. Let's see what they've got cooked up for season number 10 as we bring in a friend of the show for a long, long time, Tommy Ippolito, the general manager of the Tower Club at T-Mobile Arena. Tommy, thanks for carving out some time on what I assume is a very busy week for you. How you doing?
1: Oh, great, Ryan. Thanks for having me. Congrats on the show. I'm actually in the arena right now, putting in some final touches, getting ready for very busy opening night tomorrow.
0: All right, so like, what's your day looking like today? Like, how much preparation are you going through to make sure everything's ready to go for Tower Club tomorrow?
1: Yeah, we did a little media day to showcase our new menu earlier, so had some friends from the media over, and just making sure that all the I's are dotted and T's are crossed, and make sure we put on a good show for the people coming by tomorrow night.
0: Okay, so give me one item on the menu that you're super excited about.
1: Oh, my God. So, yeah, we're launching a brand new menu this year. We have a new chef, Chef Nina, put a lot of thought into our new menu, but my personal favorite for sure is the Crab Street Corn Dip. Very, very good crab dip, tortilla chips. It's fantastic.
0: Okay. I'm going to swing by tomorrow. If you could just have one of those ready to go for me, that'd be great.
1: Absolutely. I'll give you a little tour of the new menu. Would love to.
0: All right. So, Tommy, like, Tower Club is awesome. I've been in there multiple times over the course of the years. And, you know, it's such a unique perspective to watching a game. If you've never been up there and you've never seen the game, like, just give someone the quick pitch on why it's such a cool venue to take in National Hockey League hockey.
1: Wow, where do I start? Yeah, so those of you who don't know, we're a premium space located on the 5th floor of T-Mobile Arena. So it's basically built like a Las Vegas lounge / nightclub, but it's not nightclubby. It's leather couches and chandeliers, and you have your own table and couch, and you have your own server. What makes it unique is that our bread and butter are the groups of 8, the groups of 15, the groups of 30. You know, celebrating a birthday, holiday party, whatever you're celebrating or enjoying in a group of people, that's really where our niche comes in, because you can